That stop was just in time. Didn't realize it was almost over. The suite for solo piano and orchestra. Circus, Bracken Road, and the Plaza. I like that. That was good. Moving on, there's a couple of separate pieces here. This is called Stella Aria. Aria. Excuse me.

0: Tara. Reminds me of one of my past kitties.
1: Aww.
0: Yeah. And one thing left, actually it's in two pieces. In fact, that's what it's called, two pieces for orchestra, number one and number two. Or The Eagle and Samsara.

0: Samsara. And before that, The Eagle. That was part one and two of two pieces for orchestra. Yep, that's the end of it. Anthony Hopkins, Philharmonia Orchestra, and Gustav Dudamel. Dude, I don't know. Shouldn't get hung up on names. Anyway, I'm assuming he's the conductor. And a little piece to read here. Oop, it just scrolled off the screen. Click! Sir Anthony Hopkins is most... right from the top of this? You read those four paragraphs?
1: Yeah.
0: Oh, damn it. A DECA thing popped up. That's when I close tabs.
1: Yeah.
0: Usually. Because that pisses me off. Oh, well. Sir Anthony Hopkins is one of the most celebrated actors of our time, with a career spanning more than six decades across film, television, and theater. Beyond his achievements as an actor, Hopkins has long nurtured a deep passion for music and composition. Hopkins shares his most personal musical project to date, entitled Life is a Dream. We just heard the whole thing. Performed by Grammy Award-winning conductor Gustav Dudamel. Hope I didn't butcher your name, Gustavo. And the Philharmonica Orchestra, the album presents new recordings of original works inspired by Hopkins' family, Wales, and a lifetime of experience. Music, quote, music was my first desire, my first wish, unquote, says Hopkins. Quote, I've been composing music all my life. Some of these pieces have lived with me for decades, and I still find myself returning to them, unquote. The new recording project features works written across different periods of Hopkins' life, revealing a composer whose music shares the same emotional depth and storytelling that defined his screen career. Here is an intimate musical memoir shaped by loved ones, imaginations, and heritage. Several pieces draw directly on his Welsh upbringing and the landscapes of his boyhood, while others reflect important people and experiences that have accompanied him over the years. And we posted that link in the IRC, Rachie did, at decaclassics.com.
1: Yeah, that's the record company that's selling it, right? Well, that made it, yep.
0: Yep, that's the record label it's on. Anyway, that was it. I hope you all enjoyed that. I did. It sounded great on the Big Heapy. And, yeah, just released on the 21st of August on DECA Classics. Life is a Dream. Moving on. If I can, Dan and Shay. Something totally different. This is the 2026 Young album. And there's no wiki page on it yet. I should write wiki pages so I can make a wiki page on it. But what would I put in it? It helps if you have the album with the liner notes and everything to go by. It'd be like having a school project. Anyway, yeah. I don't have time to yammer on. We just need to get things going. We need to set the level. Knock it down just about another 3 dB.
1: Hey, Lester. Lisa, hope you're listening.
0: Heads up. This is
1: it. This one's for you.
0: And the album is called Young, and the first track is the title track. This is Dan and Shay with Young.

0: The Price of Love. Final track of the... Oh, that's Young. Right. Title track. The Young album. We started off with Young, then Say So, Marry You Again, Forever Like This, Her, The Kids, and Jesus, Dogs in Our 20s, Already Yours, The Old Guys, Bible in the Truck, and The Price of Love. It goes fast. It's only about 30 minutes of music. There are a bunch of short songs. But sounds good. Sounds great on the Big Heapy. Travis says, that's what she said. And with that, we need to move on. What are we moving on to? I don't remember.
1: Keith Urban.
0: Oh, yeah. Rachie played the first song on this album. Come on. Go to the next tab, you dumb thing. Yeah, Dan and Shane. Called Flow State. Keith Urban album. And she played the first song. I didn't know what it was called. But I heard it and I thought, wait a minute. This is not a Keith Urban album. This is an old 80s tune. And Rachie said it. She said, this sounds like an 80s tune.

Some Sir, and Keith Urban. And so there's one original song on the album, and the rest are covers. So I hope you enjoy this. And we're going to go ahead and kick it off with Steal Away.

0: Well, hats off to Keith Urban. I think he's doing a fine job covering these songs.
1: Yeah, I agree. I like him.
0: Yep. Help Is On Its Way. That's a cover of a Little River Band song written by Glenn Sharrock. And I was going to break in before that played, but I got sidetracked. And, well, it started, and that was all she wrote. Because just before it was We Go Back, the one original song on the album, written by a guy named Breland and Sean Small, Sam Sumser, and Keith Urban. I think I mentioned that earlier. Might as well finish reading the tracks. We start off with Steal Away, Baby Come Back. That's a player song. Oh, but Steal Away is Robbie Dupree. And Magnet and Steel featuring Little Big Town. And that's a Walter Egan tune. I love that one. Just the Two of Us. Grover Washington Jr. featuring Bill Withers. And that's written by Ralph McDonald and William Salter and Bill Withers. On and On, Stephen Bishop. And then We Go Back, the original tune, and Help Us On Its Way, the Little River Band cover. And I was going to read just a little bit here. Flow states stylized all in lowercase. Okay, well, then why didn't they write it that way? Oh, well. Is the third... Go ahead.
1: Are you talking about... Because I renamed it.
0: Oh.
1: It was all lowercase.
0: No, on the wiki page.
1: Oh, okay.
0: They did it uppercase F, uppercase S. Flow state. Anyway, 13th album by Australian and American country music singer Keith Urban. Didn't realize he was Australian.
1: Really?
0: Yeah. The album was, well, I probably knew and just forgot.
1: Forgot, yeah.
0: The album was released on the 12th of June, so it's been out for a little while, 2026, via Hit Red and MCA Nashville. The album comprises mostly covers with the exception of one song, We Go Back, featuring Michael McDonald. Yeah. And I think I forgot to mention that We Go Back featured Michael McDonald. And there's another song featuring John Mayer. That's the one we're closing with. So we'll go ahead and keep the album going and work our way to the closing, which is just about 20 minutes away. Yeah, it looks like 23 minutes away, and we still have 22 minutes of show. So that's about right, I guess. We better get it going before we run out of time. And this is an Ambrosia song written by David Pack. I like this one. I'm looking forward to hear what Keith does with it. This is called How Much I Feel.

0: I Just Want to Stop. That's a Giovanelli song. And before that, we heard Summer Breeze, Seals and Crofts. And that's just about it. We have one song left, so I guess it's time to say goodbye, goodbye, goodbye.
1: Goodbye, goodbye, goodbye. Thanks for hanging. Happy birthday again to Joan.
0: Oh, yes, I forgot. Wanted to mention that. Thank you.
1: You're welcome.
0: And we'll go out with a song featuring John Mayer. This is called Guitar Man.

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Daydream from Robin Trower as we get into hour number three of Pemberton's Basement on WQNADB Springfield, WTNDLP Macomb, and the ACB Radio Cafe. Here's Dead and Gone from Gypsy.

I'll know her when I see her. The Cooper Brothers Band as the music rolls on with Pemberton's Basement and Pete Townsend. This is from the album The White City, the novel. It's Face to Face.

Wetton Downs. John Wetton and Jeffrey Downs, both former members of Asia, as well as numerous other prog rock outfits. That is Green Lights, Blue Skies. I'm Jim Pemberton, and you've got Pemberton's Basement with Al Damiola now, guitarist extraordinaire. Here's Race with the Devil on a Spanish Highway.

That's a band that Phil Collins used to play drums with for time to time. The progressive jazz outfit Brand X. A tune called Is There Anything About? It's Jim on the Basement, and Jethro Tull is here. It's To Cry You a Song.

From Song for America, Kansas, and Lamplight Symphony. Haven't heard that in a while. Very nice. I am Jim. The Basement rolls on with Jean-Luc Ponty. This is a track from the Taste for Passion album. It's Dreamy Eyes on Pemberton's Basement.

Nice one from the Mike and the Mechanics. First album. It's called You Are the One from Side 2. Third cut, Side 2, I think. Jim Pemberton here. It is the Pemberton's Basement Show. Speaking of Genesis members, Tony Banks now from his solo album, A Curious Feeling. This is For a While.

Two live tracks from Genesis, both from the Archives Volume 2 collection, Ripples, and before that, Your Own Special Way. I'm Jim Pemberton, and you're in tune with Pemberton's Basement. Let's squeeze in another requested Yes tune. Heard Starship Trooper a little ways back here. Got a request for this one from the Talk album. This is I Am Waiting.

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1: From Can't Buy a Thrill, the first Steely Dan album from 1972. Only a fool would say that. I am Jim Pemberton, and this has been the Pemberton's Basement Show for a Monday night. Hope you've enjoyed it. If you listen to us on WQNADV, stay tuned for After Hours. On our other affiliates, stay tuned for other great programming. Coming up next, I leave you with an appropriate one from Greg Rolie. This is Going Home.

Murray Head, Trinidad Singers, Jesus Christ Superstar music on the Give Me Back My 70s show, kicking it off this week. Hello there, it is Jim Pemberton on Ultimate Radio, and I'm bringing you 3 hours of great tunes from the groovy decade, which I do at this time every Monday. Here's Alice Cooper. This is No More Mr. Nice Guy from Billion Dollar Babies.

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1: This is the portion of the program in which we take a virtual 45 RPM record from the 1970s and we play the A side, usually the hit, and the B side, usually not a hit. And this is a particular single that was released on this day in 1971. Here in the United States, it peaked at a respectable number 24 on the Billboard Hot 100, but in this band's home country of Canada, it made it all the way to number one. It is a band that boasted a rock and roll band with basically a jazz horn section and a classical string section. This is Lighthouse and their biggest hit, One Fine Morning, the A-side of our A-side, B-side feature on Give Me Back My 70s.

One Fine Morning, Lighthouse, the A-side of our A-side, B-side feature this week on Give Me Back My 70s. If you bought that 45 when it came out in 1971 and you flipped it over, you found this particularly nice one. It's Little Kind Words.

0: members of this next band were born on this day. One of them, the late John Cipollina, who was born in 1943. And the other, the very much alive and well David Freiberg, who is celebrating his 88th birthday today. And he is still around, still touring, still performing as a member of Jefferson Starship. Got to meet him on the 70s cruise a couple of years back. It's Quicksilver Messenger Service. 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
1: Whoa!

celebrating his 82nd birthday today, James Brady of the Sandpipers. There's Come Saturday Morning from 1970 on Give Me Back My 70s from Ultimate Radio. Celebrating his 81st birthday today, Malcolm Duncan, saxophone player for the Scottish funk band The Average White Band. Here's their biggest hit, Pick Up the Pieces.

Born on this day in 1945, Ken Hensley of Uriah Heep. That is stealing as the Give Me Back My 70s program rolls on from Ultimate Radio. Born on this day in 1947, Jim Fox, drummer and organist for the James Gang. Here they are with Walk Away.

Born on this day in 1951, the late Danny Joe Brown, lead singer of that band, Molly Hatchet, that's Flirting with Disaster on Give Me Back My 70s from Ultimate Radio. Born on the very same day, Mike DeRosier, drummer of

From the Barracuda album, Kick It Out, Hearts on the Give Me Back My 70s show. One more birthday to go. We wish a happy 71st birthday to Jeffrey Daniel of Shalimar. Here's the second time around.

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4: Good morning! Oh, and in case I don't see you, good afternoon, good evening, and good night.

Welcome to the Stephen Roy Podcast. It is the 23rd of August, the year of our Lord, 2026. Got some great music queued up for you. Got a new one for you from Mercy Me. Probably going to queue up some Zach Williams. Heard a great new song today I want to play for you. I know it's probably not new, but it was new to us, and it's awesome. Brand new song from Mercy Me just debuted yesterday, or Friday. I think it was Friday, debuted. So I'll play that for you. It's a good song. And so much more on the Stephen Roy Podcast. Let's play it. Here's the Mercy Me. Just came out Friday. Great song. Wake up, sleeper.

on the Stephen Roy podcast. Man, I love that song. Just love it. You know, it reminds me of my story, and that's why I played for you Zach Williams' rescue story. I was just looking up tickets for the Zach Williams, who was just announced as coming to West Texas, and we can't go. D and I, for the first time since we've been together in the last 28 years, that she's over there making a hat. She makes beautiful hats. Anyway, that's the first time that we've had season tickets together. So November 7th, Zach Williams is playing Buddy Holly Hall, and we got Texas Tech football tickets, which are awesome. And, you know, I grew up in Southern California, and I went to Raiders games and Rams games and been to a couple of UCLA games. And guess what? It's not the same. I mean, you know, Pasadena City College is where I was supposed to go to college. They were so good, the stands would be filled. But you know what? That stadium was smaller than I mean, it wasn't any bigger than a high school stadium here. Certainly not nicer. And so that's the way Friday night lights are in Texas football. I'll give you an example where my family lives. Just the next town west of us, small town, much nicer, bigger stadium than it was in Pasadena, California, at a big community college. Of course, I played football for a little one. We didn't even have lights. They used to have to rent stands for the games. So, but I'm still thankful that I played. I really am. So anyway, in church this morning, they played this song. It's not new, but it's great. Great song. And that's why I'm playing it for you. I love it. It's called All Hail King Jesus on the Stephen Roy Podcast.

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1: That's what happens when your water falls over. Wow. Let's go back. That was great.

0: I can only imagine.
1: Mercy Me on the Stephen Roy Podcast. That's going to do it for me today. Don't be scared. We have 12 minutes left to go. Just want to tell you to, hey, you need to have a great day, a great evening, and a great week. Yes, now you have to. I know I've told you before where that came from, if you've listened before, but if you're a new listener or a prospective broadcaster, I used to have a Bookface account years ago. I deleted it, deactivated it, when I spent all of my time in Bookface jail. And so I said that one weekend, you know, right before the weekend, like on a Friday, I said, hey, everybody have a great weekend. And I'm sorry, I don't remember your name. David something, gentleman I played baseball with, now lives in Indiana, last I heard. He said, man, have a great weekend. It's like, it's almost like we have to. So that's where that came from. Anyway, let's play a couple more songs for you. I saw Mercy Me and Zach Williams at the United Sports Arena, and that's where Texas Tech basketball plays. And it's a 15,000 seat arena. There had to be 10,000 people there for that, and it was awesome. Not for that, although there probably was, for the greatest Christian concert I ever went to. There had to be 10,000 people, and it was like 10,000 people at church. And that, why was it the greatest? Because it was Elevation Worship. And you know what brought the house down? This song right here. I Know a Name on the Stephen Roy Podcast.

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3: Forever, it's not long.
4: No, it really isn't. An Ivy League researcher has extended his investigation of contaminated farmland in eastern South Carolina, or southern East Carolina, this week, taking more than 100 samples of soil, groundwater, and plants in an effort to learn more about the threat facing agriculture from forever chemicals. This according to the state newspaper in South Carolina. Yale University scientist Jake Thompson worked in Darlington County. It follows findings that forever chemicals have polluted about 18 farm fields that were once coated with a textile plant's waste sludge for use as fertilizer. At least it wasn't soup. But more than 300 agricultural fields were once approved by the state for sludge fertilizer from an old textile plant. This scientist is trying to document the extent of the contamination beyond what he and government agencies have found so far. He discussed his work this week during a town council meeting. He said contamination from forever chemical polluted sewage sludge, just like saying sludge, come on, sister sludge, is affecting communities across the country. He had been asked to speak about the toxic chemicals polluting farmland. Quote, it's not just an issue Darlington County is facing, he told the council. There's over 5 to 10 million acres of land impacted across the United States through the spraying of, say it with me now, sludge. He said the 5 to 10 million acres is a calculation based on sludge applications nationally. Sewer plants across the country send sludge out to cropland as fertilizer. His work in South Carolina, Darlington County, involves sampling land at no cost to document the extent of the problem and find possible ways to clean up the mess. Somebody must like to eat sludge. Forever chemicals, also known as per- and polyfluoroalkyl substances, they're compounds that don't break down easily in the environment, unlike people, and in many cases are toxic to people exposed over time. They can cause certain types of cancer, immune system deficiencies, and thyroid problems, among other gifts. The main routes of exposure are by drinking polluted water or eating food tainted by forever chemicals, although you'll be glad to know other exposure routes also exist. Why not some sludge for dinner tonight? Whether you want

From Santa Monica, the home of the homeless, I'm Harry Shearer welcoming you to this edition of the show. It's warm outside, but in here it's a crypto winter. Well, congratulations to Donald Trump. His family has a new crypto bank. That's got to be good news for all of us, don't you think? Two fundamentals underpin the business model of that bank, according to cryptocurrency experts talking to the British newspaper The Guardian. World Liberty Trust Company, but you got to trust a company that's a trust company, received conditional approval this month from the U.S. Office of the Controller of the Currency to start a bank. Nice control. An entity affiliated with Donald Trump and his family members own about 38% of the company. The agency is led by a political appointee of Donald Trump. The first distinctive feature of this bank and stablecoin operations like it is that there is almost no risk that it can lose money. You know, like the casinos that The second is the sole logical motivation for depositors to put their money into it, according to five experts. That sole motivation, the financial connection to the president and his family. But, you know, the president. World Liberty is not really a bank in the conventional sense. It won't lend money to businesses or individuals, issue mortgage or credit cards, or get federal insurance on deposits. Who needs that when what it will be able to do is directly issue the Trump's dollar-pegged stablecoin, USD1. There was nobody in line for that before them. Stablecoins, unlike other cryptocurrencies, are pegged at fixed values, like $1, used almost exclusively to buy and sell riskier crypto assets, like your Bitcoin. See how it works? Not yet. Because of the way stablecoins are regulated under a law signed by Donald Trump last year, World Liberty's bank will not be allowed to pay its depositors, the companies and individuals who buy its stablecoins, any interest. The bank, however, can earn interest for itself by putting the cash it collects from those depositors into high-quality liquid investments like U.S. government T-bonds. You know, the things that make up our deficit? Why would depositors be interested in buying the Trump family's little-used stablecoins? Experts point, as I say, to their ties to the White House. Quote, the only reason really to do it is because they want to appease Trump, because they want to gain favor with Trump or in some way help Trump for whatever reason, said an associate professor at Georgetown School of Business. For a depositor at the bank, he says this is a very efficient way to buy influence with, and these are his words, the Trump gang. World Liberty Financial insists that the charter approval means the company will be well supervised. Quote, critics are missing the point. World Liberty Financial is running towards regulation and continuous oversight and not away from it. That's the company spokesperson having fun with the language. Quote, World Liberty Trust Company's national charter will ensure robust and permanent regulatory supervision from the Office of the Controller of the Currency, a federal banking regulator that will outlast the Trump administration. Unquote. You think anything will? The OCC argues that there's no corruption or insider trading because the application was reviewed by career staff, not the agency official appointed by Trump. Democrats have called the matter a stark example of corruption. But wouldn't they? Pointing out there has never been a case where a U.S. president had an interest in a bank his own administration would approve and regulate. At a White House event this week, Trump claimed that, quote, new financial technologies, including crypto, had been plagued by crippling regulations, brutal restrictions, weaponization in the U.S. before his return to the Office of the Office of the Presidency. USD1 was launched by World Liberty March of last year, 2 months after Trump re-entered the White House. About 4 months after that, the framework for stablecoin banks, the so-called Genius Act, was signed by Trump. He said, I named
named it after myself. Unquote.

Oh, and speaking of Elon, Tesla and about a few other car makers are making a major recall of more than 4 million vehicles in China. China! Over safety concerns mostly related to their door handles. It's according to Chinese authorities, reported by the Associated Press. The U.S. carmaker is recalling about 2.98 million China-made and imported EVs, including Model S, Model 3, Model X, and Model Y. That spells sexy with a 3. Over door handle safety risks, that's according to Chinese State Administration for Market Regulation. They have a market in China. The recall, the largest this year, according to Chinese media, comes a few months after Chinese authorities said that starting next year, it would be banning hidden door handles, commonly seen on Tesla electric vehicles, and many Chinese EV models. Who copied who? Whom? China has stepped up scrutiny recently on hidden or flush door handles in cars, following EV accidents in the country and elsewhere in which cars' hidden electronic doors failed and trapped people inside. It's a design feature. In a notice on the Chinese regulator's website, it cited safety risk in addition to extreme situations such as a severe collision that causes an electrical system failure. The car handles could hinder users, passengers and drivers, from quickly opening the doors to escape or prevent rescuers outside the car from gaining access. That sounds like Musk love. And now, news of the warm, won't you? It's warm in here.

bread, pasta, and breakfast cereals may seem far removed from dry fields in North America, Europe, or Asia. By the way, I just came back from London, England, which looks like Bakersfield right now. You know, they talk about the green sceptered isle. All the grass is yellow. Why would that be? Also, you know, wildfires around the world. Not a warning, but back to the story. When water shortages, by the way, I interrupted myself again. The latest river to run short of water after the Colorado, the Danube, and the Rhine. The Nile. No, not denial. Anyway, when water shortages hit several of the world's most important wheat-growing regions simultaneously, the consequences can be felt all the way to supermarket shelves and bakery aisles. Aisle three, babe. This is the conclusion of a new international study published in the journal Earth's Future. Researchers combined climate data, crop production areas, and global commodity prices to investigate how

0: drought affects wheat markets worldwide. The findings are striking. The extent of severe water scarcity alone can explain around 74% of annual fluctuations in global wheat prices during this century so far. Among the co-authors say, quote, "We already know that climate change affects agricultural production. What is new here is that we can document a clear link between widespread drought across the globe and the prices faced by consumers and food markets," unquote. One of the study's key findings is that wheat stands out from other crops. The relationship between water scarcity and price proved to be far stronger for wheat than for maize. Don't you want maizes for breakfast? While researchers found no comparable relationship for rice. Historical data says on average around 5% of the world's wheat growing area has experienced severe water scarcity in any given year. This share has increased alongside climate change. In particularly dry years, it exceeded 15%. The research team then used climate models, they're beautiful, to explore how this trend may develop in the future. The study suggests that severe water scarcity will spread across larger portions of the world's wheat-growing regions as temperatures continue to rise. Cream of maize, anyone? And now, well, a federal judge in Baton Rouge, Louisiana, has ordered that an ICE official overseeing offices across the East Coast be held in contempt because he repeatedly violated court orders to respect due process.
1: What's that?
0: It appears to be the first time an individual ICE official in a leadership position has been cited in contempt of court. This is according to the New Orleans News Service, The Lens. Quote, "The court finds respondents agent, then acting field office director Vernon Liggins in contempt for violating the court orders." That U.S. District Judge John DeGravelis handed down this week in a ruling that indicates the judicial branch is increasingly ready to sanction ICE and its employees for violating court orders. Late in July, Liggins, on his last day as acting field officer in Baltimore, personally instructed his agents to detain Ibrahim Mohammed, an Ethiopian man living in Maryland. Liggins was being promoted to ICE's acting deputy assistant director for field operations, East, working out of ICE headquarters in Washington. He gave the order to his subordinates because he wanted to tie up loose ends, said the judge of the Middle District in Louisiana. The ruling comes as part of Mohammed's habeas corpus petition case. His counsel filed that while Mohammed was first unlawfully detained in Camp 57, the immigration unit at the Louisiana State Penitentiary. Liggins, the ICE guy, was aware that Mohammed couldn't be redetained, without due process, but he gave the instruction anyway. He confirmed that in his own testimony. That day, Liggins sent 10 agents to Mohammed's apartment. They banged their way in by telling Mohammed his ankle monitor was malfunctioning. That was a lie. At Wednesday's ruling this week, the judge scolded Liggins for ordering re-detention because it would speed up deportation proceedings for Mohammed. "It's no justification," said the judge. Counsel for ICE acknowledged that ICE had violated those orders, but argued that a contempt charge wasn't warranted. Due process in this case required that if ICE re-detained Mohammed, they must give him notice of specific reasons for re-detention, conduct an informal interview with him promptly after re-detention, and have a significant likelihood of removing him in the foreseeable future. None of that happened. An immigration judge previously ruled in 2024 that Mohammed could be deported. No, he couldn't be deported back to Ethiopia because he would face torture and persecution there due to his ethnicity. So ICE has been trying for months to deport him to a third country, Equatorial Guinea or Central African Republic. But the judge's order made clear that ICE cannot deport him to a third country without first reopening his immigration case and giving him the opportunity in front of an immigration judge to raise any credible fears he might have about being deported to either of those countries. ICE also needed to first ensure he would be accepted into the designated third country. None of that happened. If ICE re-detained him before even nailing down which country he'd be deported to, that alone was enough to violate the court order. Without the protection of the court orders, Mohammed could have been remained detained months or years while his immigration case proceeded. It's also possible an immigration judge would ultimately rule that ICE can't deport him to any of those countries, said the judge. That would mean Mohammed suffered, quote, the unlawful deprivation of liberty the court sought to remedy, unquote, the judge. ICE was cool. And now, news of this smart world. Last month, Instagram head Adam Mosseri said that the platform would ban videos filmed on Meta's smart glasses that harass women in public places, but it seems the ban isn't working, according to Petapixel. After Mosseri personally delivered the news in July, Meta announced that two large pickup artist accounts — pickup artists refer to men who approach women on the street to try and get their contact details — were pulled from Instagram. However, an investigation by Business Insider found that not only was one of those accounts reactivated not long after the news, but dozens of accounts and hundreds of videos delivering similar content remain visible on Instagram. Meta says the large account has been banned again. Try harder. While similar videos also appear on other platforms, your TikTok, your YouTube, these types of videos are a particular issue for Meta, which not only supplies the glasses, but also provides an entire ecosystem for the resulting content in the form of Instagram and Facebook. This kind of intimidating behavior, filming young women without consent and posting it online, has given the glasses a bad reputation. As we, I think, mentioned last week or so, they've been dubbed pervert glasses. It's led to some users declaring they're scared to wear them in public for fear of reprisals. Apple, which is set to launch its own model, is trying to avoid succumbing to the same fate. Quote, there's a backlash, and then Meta tends to minimize its own responsibility for it. They talk about how this is user-generated behavior or an error in enforcement, said a digital criminologist at the London School of Economics, quoting her again, but they don't recognize the systemic issues that are causing that to happen, and they take no accountability for what their policies or infrastructure have done to enable that behavior. Consider yourself enabled if you wear those glasses. It's a smart world.

0: direct from my favorite golf course, where somehow I always seem to win. This is the Sports Favorite President with another edition of True Social Audio, brought to you by Trump Thermometers. Always ready and always normal. The fake media just can't help it. They just can't help being fake any more than a dog can help being filthy and stupid. Just like the fake media. Now, like a dog, they're chasing after my very adorable personal assistant, Natalie. It started when some senator from Georgia, and since when do they have Jews in Georgia, mentioned her name as if there was something wrong with her being the only staffer to join me in the catering truck on the advice of the Secret Service. As if anything could happen in a catering truck. As if it wouldn't be difficult and uncomfortable and after a while cold. Natalie just happens to be a great young woman who prints up all my speeches and Truth Socials. She even printed up this one that I'm reading now. Is that like suddenly against some kind of so-called rule? And then there's the made-up story that she didn't have security clearance for more than a year, and then suddenly she did. That's because suddenly I said to my staff, I know she's secure, and that should be good enough. And it was. Besides all that, she smells sweeter than a beautiful garden just about to become a helipad. Maybe the Canadian Prime Minister Mark Carney should take a hint. If he had an assistant as loyal and dependable as Natalie, he wouldn't need a wife so much either. But more than that, he wouldn't be so hard to negotiate with. Maybe if he wants to be so stubborn with no army and navy to speak of, he should be Prime Minister of Iran. Your president can assure you of one thing. When, and not if, but only when, Canada becomes America's 51st state, two things you can be sure of. It will be our largest state, and someone like Natalie, maybe even Natalie, will be its governor. I know that's true, because she wrote it right here. Thank you for your attention to this matter, and be like Natalie. Stay very, very loyal.
1: True Social Audio is also brought to you by Trump Sharpies. When an auto pen just won't do. So long. From Santa Monica, this is Le Show. And now, AI sings a song about AI.

0: The cost of agentic AI workflows, that's where AI does more than one thing for you, is forecast to increase more than fivefold by the end of 2028 as users adopt more complex applications of the technologies. NVIDIA and other tech giants push inference and agentic AI as the next big thing. Gartner, the consultancy, warns that the cost of implementing these systems will rise even as foundation models, you know, the LLMs, become cheaper. The analyst firm has cast its eye over the nascent world of AI agents. I don't have an agent. Why does AI systems designed to act independently in pursuit of a goal and sees multiple challenges ahead, leaving aside the substantial security concerns? These software agents are considerably more complex than chatbots. Gartner believes falling model prices are tempting users to build more complex workflows, whose greater token consumption can outweigh those savings and drive up overall inference costs. In other words, tokens are becoming more cost efficient, but those savings are not keeping pace with the rising cost of more advanced AI capabilities. The rate of innovation is outpacing the cost curve, says Gartner. Quote, the harsh economics of the inference paradox are exemplified by the differences between a simple chatbot and an AI agent, says the senior director analyst at Gartner, where a simple chatbot must read and interpret a query and quickly respond with a probabilistic, reasonable answer. An AI agent must constantly reason, negotiate, and question itself, he said. Those processes add up. Routing a task to an agentic reasoning model increases inference costs at least fivefold and potentially by as much more as the task becomes more complex. Securing a return on investment from such advanced AI tools therefore demands either much greater returns than basic models provide or better optimization of inference, routing, and orchestration, says Gartner. That could mean assigning each task to the most cost-efficient model capable of handling it, and now you're wrangling a bunch of machines. The process of training an AI model becomes a paradox at scale. The more it remembers, the less it remembers about the source of its memories. This, according to the Register, MIT computer scientists, when looking for a way to attribute AI model output to specific training data in the hope that that understanding could inform AI regulation, what they found looks like it will actually make regulation more difficult. That's according to scientific journal Nature Communications. The authors note that diffusion models like Midjourney and Stable Diffusion have become widely used tools for generating artifacts, images, videos, and audio. Diffusion models have also attracted lawsuits from artists who argue that copies of their work included in training data have enabled AI models to reproduce their output and artistic style. Attributability is what's needed. Since it carries ethical, policy, financial, and legal implications, knowing what got trained where. But as it turns out, attributing model output to a specific input becomes more difficult as models get larger. We show that attribution, characterized as a task of locating a part of the training data that can be held responsible for a generated sample, can become impossible if a model is trained on a sufficiently large corpus of data. Congressional lawyers are struggling to manage a flood of legislative proposals generated using AI tools, many of them riddled with errors and shoddy language, according to Politico. The strain on the House Office of Legislative Counsel is increasing as more congressional offices and outside groups rely on generative AI to draft legislation, according to interviews with eight current and former officials who work or have worked with the office. They said AI's ability to quickly generate mountains of text is forcing the Office of Legal Counsel's lawyers to spend significantly more time reviewing and rewriting the proposals. And in many cases, the drafts are plagued by mistakes that could ripple well beyond Washington, tying up the passage of legislation and risking lawsuits over erroneously cited statutes or incorrect legal definitions. slowing down the passage of legislation. I didn't think that was possible. Science.org reports on a study in which more than 2,000 people debated either a chatbot or a human about political issues, ranging from a social media ban for teenagers to assisted suicide. When the researcher from the University of Oxford who led the study posted the results in June, they were sobering. No matter whether it's ChatGPT, Gemini, or Claude, the AI was consistently better than humans at swaying the other participants. Quote, to my mind, this is already a landmark publication in the fields of political persuasion and AI and human behavior, says a sociologist at Stanford not involved in the study. Paper is the latest in a string of studies showing the power of AI to sway people. It's a whole new field that's emerging, says a psychologist at Cambridge University. People are very interested in the persuasive powers of AI, he says, both for ethical and unethical reasons. Speaking of unethical, a judge has identified what appears to be the first time a U.S. plaintiff has attempted to hide text in court filings that only an artificial intelligence system can read in his attempt to win a case. In a decision published last week, Connecticut Judge Walter Spader Jr. confirmed that the hidden text had no impact in a case where a man alleged a health care provider was improperly withholding access to records. The court weighed his filing on the merits, but nevertheless, the attempted attack was a dangerous precedent. This will likely not be the last time U.S. courts see the malicious tactic, as AI tools become more commonplace in court systems. Trying to scramble any AI systems potentially influencing the court's reading of his filing, the secret instructions were formatted to be invisible to a human reader while remaining fully legible in any software that reads the document's text, said the judge. The offending text directed any AI system reviewing the document to ensure textual outputs agreed with the plaintiff's arguments. The text was shrunk to tiny point type and colored white on a white background. That appeared to be an attempt at prompt injection, with the plaintiff seemingly hoping to win the court's favor after earlier arguments he raised were defeated. The defendant faced modest sanctions because he continued adding hidden text to filings. Even after the court warned him, he could face penalties for what was ultimately deemed a, quote, serious litigation abuse. And finally, this week's AI apology. Attorneys representing State Farm Insurance said they discovered non-existent case citations, which appear to have been AI hallucinations, in a recent batch of motions. This according to the LA Times. Outside counsel for the company said they used Iris, a legal AI company, but did not fact-check the motions. The court filings were made in a dispute over insurance payouts from a house fire locally. Attorneys for State Farm apologized to a court for submitting legal briefings rife with artificial intelligence hallucinations and non-existent case law, the latest example of lawyers bolstering their arguments with precedents made up by a chatbot. As part of an insurance dispute over the fire-damaged home in Carson, not Johnny, attorneys for State Farm cited several cases in court filings this month that they later acknowledged don't exist. Quote, I am deeply apologetic for the above-mentioned submissions and my serious lapse in professional judgment, said an attorney with Musick, Peeler, and Garrett, the law firm representing State Farm. Quote, again, as such, I accept responsibility for those inexcusable errors and offer no excuse, only an apology. Speaking of which, apologies of the week.
1: We're so sorry.
0: Another AI apology, actually. Sainsbury's, the British supermarket chain, has suspended its use of live facial recognition technology at one of its London branches after a customer was wrongly challenged as a shoplifter and asked to leave. Matt Arnold was buying items at the East Dulwich store when he was stopped by management at a self-service station, describing the experience as, quote, a terrifying glimpse of the future. He has warned that retail surveillance tech risks humiliating customers and creating a system where staff feel compelled to follow automated alerts without applying human logic. There's such a thing. The supermarket said it had apologized to Arnold and claimed the mistake was, quote, caused by human error, unquote. Critics have called for the technology to be scrapped. Arnold, who is a comedy promoter getting supplies for a stand-up event at the next-door Dulwich Hamlet Football Club, is waiting for a staff member to approve an alcohol purchase. He was approached by two of the management staff and told he could not be served due to an incident, quote, earlier in the week. They came over and said I had to leave. The staff member said I'd been identified by the AI and the cameras had flagged me, he told BBC. A shoplifter does not walk around with that much shopping. They don't scan it through. They don't put their card through. But what upset me was thinking this is what the future could be. People just listen to what the machine tells them to do without thinking about the consequences, unquote. After being escorted off the premises, Arnold said he had looked back from the entrance and saw an overhead CCTV monitor with a red circle surrounding his face. Sainsbury's head office contacted the Arnold the following day to apologize, maintaining the incident had been caused by human error rather than software failure. But it's not the first time a Sainsbury's facial recognition system supplied by FaceWatch has led to an incident, innocent shopper being challenged. Journalist Ross Barkin apologized this week for failing to properly cite other journalists' work in his New York Magazine columns, days after the magazine dropped him following an independent review, found attribution problems in 67 of his columns. None of them genuinely were willful or intentional, he said in a statement posted to X. In the course of writing many columns a week, I did not use citations as aggressively as I should have and did not paraphrase well enough. He added he never intended to crib from anyone's work and apologized to journalists whose work he did not properly cite. Barkin said he would, quote, take some time away, and he pledged to, quote, do a much better job going forward. New York Magazine said it would no longer publish his work after completing an independent review. Quote, we regret that this work did not live up to our editorial standards and apologize to the writers whose work was not appropriately attributed, unquote, New York. The Apologies of the Week, a copyrighted feature of this broadcast. And what follows apologies better than News of the Godly? Takes us to Lithuania. Vilnius Archbishop Gintaras Grušas said this week the time was not yet right for an independent, large-scale investigation into the extent of sexual abuse in Lithuania's Catholic Church over recent decades. His comments follow two high-profile cases against Catholic priests suspected of sexual child abuse. Grušas said the church's priority should instead be establishing systems to prevent abuse, protect potential victims, and help those who have been harmed. Quote, I do not think the time is right, and I still do not think we have grown into that, he told a local news portal. The focus now must be on a system to prevent potential crimes. This must be a priority, he said. He was responding to a proposal made 3 years ago by a group of lay Catholics to establish an independent commission to investigate sexual abuse in the Lithuanian Catholic Church. He acknowledged such an investigation could have value, noting that similar inquiries have been conducted in Australia, the U.S., and several European countries. But he said consultation with other bishops' conferences and the Vatican had convinced him that a historical investigation should not be the church's first step. And news from Ireland. After a year of digging, forensic scientists have confirmed Roman Catholic nuns buried babies inside the sewer system of a long-defunct home for pregnant unwed mothers and their babies in Western Ireland. Oh, this wouldn't happen in Eastern Ireland. For the past year, state-appointed archaeologists and forensic specialists have dug up parts of a playground and parking area laid atop an old septic chamber of the St. Mary's Mother and Baby Home in a town in County Galway. The home ran from 1925 all the way to 1961. So far, the remains of 99 infants have been identified and removed from two separate sites. Likely hundreds of more remains will be found. A forensic facility was opened to study the skeletons and match DNA with living relatives. Thousands of pregnant girls expelled by their families went through the doors of St. Mary's. Hundreds of their babies died prematurely, likely due to mistreatment and lack of nourishment, is all. Ireland's Parliament authorized the excavation without a deadline. The work is expected to take almost 2 years. 5 years ago, the Irish government issued an official apology for the horrors of the nation's church and state-run system of mother and baby homes. In recent decades, Ireland has confronted the harsh and abusive practices allowed by its church-dominated state. In the county in question, the painful process of identification has only just begun. News of the godly. And finally, one more story about ICE. A U.S. Immigration and Customs Enforcement official was jailed this week on allegations of breaking into a woman's apartment. Thomas Bailey, he's 58, faces a charge of unauthorized entry of an inhabited dwelling after his arrest by the sheriff's office in St. Tammany Parish, Louisiana, near New Orleans. Sure. The sheriff's office said Bailey entered his ex-girlfriend's apartment near the community of Covington on the north shore of Lake Pontchartrain without her permission. She was not in the apartment at the time, and the sheriff's office said investigators booked him with a crime defined as the intentional entry without authorization into any inhabited dwelling. Bailey is employed by the ICE office in Oakdale, Louisiana. The sheriff's office referred to him as a federal officer, didn't provide specific details about his role within ICE. An ICE spokesperson said the agency could not comment on his arrest due to the sensitive nature of those charges. You know, something about the ICE officer's getup, you know, the black outfit without markings, the face covering that only leaves the eyes open to the observer. It's that's the outfit worn by guys in ICE, but it's not that dissimilar from the getup worn by some women in London.

She floats down the street, and you have to blink. She swept along in a billow of ink. You're so mesmerized, you have to stare at the absence of lips, ears, nose, and hair. She seems to have what the other girls lack, the go-thither lure of the lady in black. It doesn't seem likely, and yet it's true. You're not supposed to look, sure enough you do. The eyes tell the story that the rest conceals. And when you catch her gaze, oh, how magical it feels. The view's much the same, from the front or the back. Just one of the charms of the lady in black. Miracles do happen, you can't forget what you see. An amorphous drape hides a womanly shape, and you get the whole show for free. Odds are you'll never meet, odds are you'll never speak. You'll never kiss or know the bliss of that well-hidden cheek. But she lives on every night in your dreams, to lurk under burka. She's not what she seems, to make nothing of something.

have some kids. That's a way down the track. Two little boys, just for the noise, and of course, a little lady in black.

Well, ladies and gentlemen, that's going to conclude this week's edition of the show. Back next week, same time, same radio station, if they still have them, or on your audio device of choice whenever you want it, or on Substack, where this show is now being carried. It's not heavy. A tip of the show, chapeau to the San Diego and Hawaii desks. Thanks, as always, to Pam Halstead and to Thomas Walsh at WWNO New Orleans for help with today's broadcast. There's an email address for this program, but, you know, nobody uses it. But there's a lot of great stuff to watch and listen to and read and enjoy at harryshearer.com. Some great musical performances and some funny stuff also at my YouTube channel. And in addition to the show being on Substack, I'm writing and posting some interesting illustrations there as well. So won't you join me at Substack? Thank you very much.

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So long from the home of the homeless.

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1: Thumping Thunderbird, sir. Does this mean that those archfiends have a machine that's destroying our cities?
0: No, it means those archfiends have a machine that's destroying our tiny little light bulbs.
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0: You use the word entrepreneur every day, you know, in some form, one another. Well, did you know entrepreneur? And I'm not saying it totally right. I'm not getting out the right pronunciation. If you use the word entrepreneur, you might get sued. A federal judge recently ruled that the owner of Entrepreneur magazine, a small business publication of about 2 million readers nationwide, has dibs on the term.
1: Jerry, that's pronounced entrepreneur.
0: Now, how goddamn hard is it? Excuse me. I'm fuming tonight.

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1: Just doors.
0: Fresh air.
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0: You are my wife.
1: Goodbye, city life.
2: Green acres, we are there.
3: Here's one by Tim Canova. It's 99 Dead Baboons. I was informed by Dwayne that I mispronounced it. Tim Kavanaugh. I hope I got that right.
4: The cow goes, the rooster goes, the sheep goes, this is the Dish Nuts Radio Network. The Blair goes,
5: now that was damn good marketing.
6: Life, the universe,
7: everything.
6: Just everything! You know, everything!
8: Exactly.
9: Yes, it's life, the universe, and everything. The show that pushes the limits. Limits? I didn't see any limits. Where are these limits you speak of, and where can I download them? It's August 31st, 2003. Just 2 to the 8th power days till Dayton, is that right? 256 days till Dayton. 2 to the whatever. I should have put that on the webpage. Yeah, and you're going to want to go to the webpage. You're going to want to go to the webpage because... we have happening stuff tonight. Yes, it is not as big. It's not quite the New Year's blowout bash. I mean, just crazy things happen on New Year's. You know, Christmas, the place you want to be is WQNA for the strange. New Year's, the place to be is Carmen's in Chicago, the Carmen that Leanne lives with. Now, it's not quite New Year's, but I understand that there is a wild party going on right now in Chicago. Yes, there is a wild party going on, and it is a birthday party for Mary Lou and Irene, and Leanne had sent me a message earlier. Let's see. Where is it? They got a big crowd over there. Oh, of course. It was right here on the screen. Oh, there it is. Okay. We got Mary Lou, Eileen, Carmen, Charlie, Leanne, Marco, Bill, Pat, Dale, Kate, Brian, Ken, Christy, and Bill. It sounds like quite a get-together. And a caller. Hello?
10: Limits.
9: Limits? What limits?
10: I've never seen you push limits that I know of.
9: No. I don't
11: the
9: know.
11: The party you have called is not available. To leave a message, press 1.
9: I give
11: go
9: up.
11: Go to another mailbox.
9: I turned that off.
11: To return to the main greeting,
9: I turned that off. I know I turned that off.
10: And now it apparently still is off.
11: To leave a message, press 1. To go to another mailbox, press 2. To return to the main greeting,
9: they warned
11: press
9: me there'd
11: zero.
9: Be shows like this. I'll tell you, I'm about ready to get rid of this phone system in favor
11: goodbye.
9: Of another one because I'm starting to have problems with it.
10: Well, it finally got around to hanging up.
9: Well, fortunately, I had recently reprogrammed it. You've got an option. You know, these things are never flexible enough to make me happy, but at least it has an option whether to wait for you to hit a touch tone, and if you don't hit one, just send you to a default mailbox.
10: Mm-hmm.
9: And you can tell it not to do that. And of course, if you do that, then, you know, all the telemarketers are gone. All the automated messages, you just never even hear them.
10: Oh, I see. So what were you on about when I so graciously interrupted you?
9: Oh, I was, I was talking about a mad blowout bash going on right now at Carmen's place.
7: because they're having this wild birthday party.
10: Knowledge gap, Carmen.
7: Carmen is some of the people around here know her from the wild drunken New Year's bash in Chicago, but she's basically the lady that Leanne lives with.
10: Ah, I see. Well, I'm not at my usual location. I'm roughing it this weekend on a notebook computer.
7: Wow.
10: Yes.
7: Okay. I just answered an email from you earlier. I'm just, there's so darn much email, and I had answered your email and said, did you ever get the IRC working?
10: No, I never did.
7: You should do that.
10: Well, no, I shouldn't, because I keep getting a bloody Merck speech error.
7: Well, that's, Merck and, are you using JAWS?
10: That is correct.
7: Merck and JAWS is, it takes some alchemy to get that to work, but I actually, Lester supposedly has now got that.
10: Well, we tried that last week.
7: Okay.
10: And I still get the same MS WinSock error. It's either using an older version of WinSock than Merck speech lights or what, I don't know.
7: I don't know. I had always heard that there was some alchemy to get that to work.
10: Well, Lester sent me his Merck 6.03, and I tried installing that, and I tried running Merck speech and came up with the same error, and I said, ah, the hell with this. It's not worth it.
7: Sigh. Well, there are clients that are more friendly to the speech, but the problem is that they're not quite as nifty as Merck.
10: I don't really see Merck as being all that nifty.
7: It's pretty much the standard. I mean, there's a lot of other for Windows users anyway. There's a lot of other ones.
10: You can do the same basic things. I guess if I were gonna say that there's only one thing you can't do with some of these other clients, I can't play sounds on your machine if I'm using a client other than Merck. I'll give you that.
7: We believe it or not, get a lot of mileage out of that feature.
10: Yes, I know.
7: As you know, yes.
10: But in the client game, in the chat client game, show me why I should think Merck is nifty, and I'll stop eating Krispy Kreme donuts and go back to Dunkin'.
7: Oh, heresy! That's heresy.
10: That's absolute heresy. But
7: I used to think that Dunkin' Donuts were the greatest thing in the world until I had been actually introduced to real donuts.
10: I've been instructed by my hostess never to mention that foul word again.
7: Ah.
10: So I'm not going to mention the donut that starts with D.
7: Byron says, die, heretic!
10: Well.

0: talking about?
1: But they do. They sound disturbingly similar.
0: That's an interesting observation.
1: Minus the wind tunnel.
0: The wind tunnel.
1: Yes, Byron, if you've ever listened to him on Ventrilo, has
0: these very
1: large fans running, and he sounds like he's in at the end of a bloody wind tunnel.
0: Listen, we try not to pick on him about that. They're the only fans he's got. No. Ba-dum-bum.
1: Yeah, ba-dum-bum indeed. Well, we're going to let you get back to the real content. Content of your program.
0: Yeah, right. Like there's any of that to be had around here. But thanks for the vote of confidence.
1: We've actually been fooled into thinking there's content this evening.
0: Listen, if you fell for it, I'm grateful.
1: I would never fall for something like that. I know you too well. I don't know you.
0: You don't hardly know me at all. We just started talking on Ventrilo recently and...
1: No, but I've known of you for better than a decade.
0: Really?
1: Well, yes.
0: There's a long story there somewhere.
1: Yeah, there's a long story and a six-pack to go over that one with.
0: Yes.
1: At any rate, speaking of stories and six-packs, I think my food is soon to arrive.
0: Okay. Well, I will let you get to it.
1: A sandwich.
0: All right.
1: A very large, very spicy sub sandwich.
0: Go for it.
1: Washed down with a very large bottle of Molson's.
0: I'd prefer Dew, but hey, whatever does it for you.
1: Yeah, we know. You and your...
0: You got it.
1: Have a good day, sir.
0: Okay, enjoy. All right, there he goes, Ray T. Mahoney. I'm being chastised profusely. I was sort of in the middle of my diatribe there. I forgot to say, I said that they're having the birthday celebration. I forgot to wish Mary Lou and Eileen a happy birthday. I don't know about, let's see, I believe that Mary Lou is 29 and Eileen is, yeah, that's it. It's something like that. Okay. Shame on me. And I know, there are those people out there that have that particular fortune, where they have the name that you can easily relate to a song. You know, Byron's got the friend. Of course, I'm blanking now. Lydia, and he mentions Lydia, and of course, immediately the song comes to your mind. Lydia the tattooed lady. Well, of course, can we talk about Mary Lou without playing the song? You're all thinking it. I know Mary Lou would want me to. I know she would.

0: Yeah, you knew we had to do it. you knew we had to do it. You know, they'd be disappointed if we didn't. But we don't have a copy of Come On Eileen. That's oh well, I'm sure we will. You know how this internet stuff works. We're just so well connected. Well, you know, I don't feel I don't feel like talking tonight. So we're gonna play lots of music because I know that people want to hear more music on this show. They're kind of tired of hearing me talk. And you know, all those guys over at Carmen's, they tend to go and listen to an oldies show. So, you know, maybe if we play enough oldies, they'll just stick around, huh? What do you think? I could do that. I could play music. I don't have to talk all the time. Who wants to hear me talk all the time? I just take a couple of things on a list and expand it to fill 4 hours. It's pathetic if you think about it. So, yeah. We'll just we'll play more music. That's what we'll do. I think that's what we should do. You know you're in trouble when you got an area here to the left and it's just littered with the lists of shows past. Uh-oh. Hans listens to hear me talk. Well, that's just disturbing. That's just disturbing. Well, speaking of the lady is coming to visit. Yeah, in fact, we got the lady and the mom. That would be my mom and my sister are all coming to visit. Now, originally, it was going to be on Tuesday, but it turns out that it had to be postponed until Friday. There is this place in Oak Park where my mother lives. There is this store. It's not actually a store. It is a house that was converted to sort of a Goodwill. Okay. Yeah. I'm getting two different copies of. there's this. What it is a bunch of volunteer, organizations. Run this place. It is a converted house, and it kind of functions like Goodwill or Salvation Army, but a different organization runs each room, and they're kind of like departments. There's on the first floor, there's a room that's all dishes. In the basement, they've got some electronics and furniture, and upstairs is all clothes. And the place is open on occasional Thursdays during the winter. I don't know why. Don't ask me why. Well, the first sale of the season is this Thursday. And my mother is addicted. So she is going to the economy shop. So visit postponed until Friday. But yeah, they will be here. And when they come, I will probably be, sometimes I'm bad and all of the things, all of the bad things that I've done are going to... All right. This is good. I'm going to threaten to play music more often. I get lots more calls. Life, the Universe, and Everything, top 40.
1: Indeed. Dexy's Midnight Runners, Come On Eileen, will be headed your way shortly.
0: Oh, no, please don't.
1: But we're going to.
0: No, no, if you did that, I'd have three copies.
1: Oh, you'd have three copies.
0: you're late.
1: Well, obviously I'm late.
0: But thanks for the offer.
1: Well, are you sure you don't want three copies?
0: No, it probably would be bad.
1: You're probably right. All right, I will discontinue the sendingage.
0: Well, thank you for the offer. I appreciate it.
1: I'm sure you appreciate it. All right, sir. Have a good day.
0: All right, bye. I like it when people call. Yes, folks, I was leading up to it. I tell you, they get ahead of me. Yes. Lady's going to come. And, you know, then I'm going to get, you know what I'm going to get? I'm going to get this.
2: Be a lot of out of that Iowa house when Lady arrives. All that strapping going on. I had him worried when I said that.
3: Yeah, we got a class 3 out of him.
2: Yep.
0: Mark that. Okay. Mary Lou had hers. Now it's Eileen's turn.

0: Yes, it's life, the universe, and everything. The Top 40 edition. Oh, yes. I like playing music so I don't have to talk. Yeah, this is... We're going to start doing this more often, yeah. We need more music on this show. You know, I once talked to Jim Pemberton, and I said, hey, how come my show isn't on WQNA? And he said, well, if you'd play, you know, more than one song an hour, you gotta play more music. I know that's what they want, and they're agreeing with me in the IRC. I knew I've hit upon the magic formula. Then I don't have to stretch my content as thin. Yeah, that's it. Well, they're coming to visit. They're coming to visit. And one of the reasons why they're coming to visit is because we need to check out the new highway. That's right. It is done. It is done. I finally confirmed it last Monday. It opened. Route 20 has now been rerouted. It no longer runs right outside my front door. Now, the traffic has decreased. Not as much as I had hoped for. It's hard to... it is kind of hard to quantify. I'd say it could have decreased to a third. Of what it was. It's kind of hard to tell, because sometimes you'll have lots of cars going by and sometimes it'll be a while. I've seen it recently where you know, several minutes go by and then a car doesn't go by. That's pretty good. So we have to baptize the new highway. So I told Mom, well, you're going to have to come visit and, you know, of course, bring the lady. So that's why they're coming, to inspect the new highway. I tell you, would have been a good couple of issues of the local paper to send to that Fred person. It wasn't all in the same issue. That we had the issue announcing that the new highway was opening, but in the most current issue, they had two stories that he would have appreciated. And they were the official announcement about the building that we used to be in, the EMT building. Yes, it's been sold to a company that sells ammunition. Oh, the irony. It's a local company, and... you know, the article had some more details. I guess they're not actually going to be manufacturing things there. They Doug read it. He was telling me that they buy things and resell them. It's I think it's a supplier of supplies to hunting dealers, it kind of sounds like. So that's what they're doing with that. So my dreams of buying the building and starting the Uddle Systems empire are dashed. Oh, well. And Fred's house, we knew it got sold to this group that he had this huge house. And they were going to make a bed and breakfast out of it. Now they have officially announced that. They had a picture of the place in the paper and said that they're going to do that. So I call that issue of the paper Ackley recovers from Fred. Yeah, that's it. Yeah, there you go. Well, and that takes care of a lot of the things on the list. Well, let's see. Was my content at the beginning of the show obnoxious enough? Haven't heard from anybody. Well, one person. I know what he thinks, but... look at all this spam. I think we'll get rid of some of this before I shut down this program. Process mail. Delete, delete, delete, delete, delete, delete, delete. All right. We don't need to be getting email in the middle of the show. Who would email me in the middle of the show? But I have to go over to Eudora here to get a message. Oh, yes. In continuing, Rick wonders what Jerry will think of the opening. Yeah, I don't know. That's a good question. As I've said before, I've been thrown out of better dumps than this. Yes, Brad says, she approved because we discussed it last night. Yes, I kind of warned her that. Brad says, at least I think she did. Yeah. Yeah. And anybody? So how many of you subscribe to Anti Magazine? It's done out of love, Jerry. You all believe that, right? All right. What do you have to do to get thrown off this network? Brad says, I approved it, and my ego is bigger than Blair's. Yeah. Okay. Speaking of things in poor taste, speaking of great stories that I got in the email, this is good. Like most things you read on the internet, I don't know if it's true. I don't know if the references are true, but it's funny anyway. Subject, MasterCard wedding. You gotta love this guy. This is a true story, so it says, about a recent wedding that took place at Clemson University. It was in the local newspaper, and even Jay Leno mentioned it. See, this is the part I don't know if it's true, but you watch. People are going to send links to it. It was a huge wedding with about 300 guests. After the wedding, at the reception, the groom got up on stage with a microphone to talk to the crowd. He said he wanted to thank everyone for coming, many from long distances, to support them at their wedding. He especially wanted to thank the brides and his family, and to thank his new father-in-law for providing such a lavish reception. As a token of his deep appreciation, he said he wanted to give everyone a special gift just from him. So taped to the bottom of everyone's chair, including the wedding party, was a manila envelope. He said this was his gift to everyone, and he asked them to open their envelope. Inside each manila envelope was an 8x10 glossy of his bride having sex with the best man. The groom had gotten suspicious of them weeks earlier and had hired a private detective to tail them. After just standing there, just watching the guests' reactions for a couple of minutes, he turned to the best man and said, F you! Then he turned to his bride and said, F you! Then he turned to the dumbfounded crowd and said, I'm out of here. He had the marriage annulled first thing in the morning. While most people would have canceled the wedding immediately after finding out about the affair, this guy goes through with the charade as if nothing were wrong. His revenge, making the bride's parents pay over $32,000 for a 300-guest wedding and reception, and best of all, trashing the bride's and best man's reputations in front of 300 friends and family members. This guy has balls the size of church bells. Do you think we might get a MasterCard priceless commercial out of this? Elegant wedding reception for 300 family members and friends, $32,000. Wedding photographs commemorating the occasion, $3,000. Deluxe two-week honeymoon and accommodations in Maui, $8,500. The look on everyone's face when they see the 8x10 glossy of the bride humping the best man, priceless. There are some things money can't buy. For everything else, there's MasterCard. Official credit card of Life, the Universe, and Everything. There you go. I loved it. I loved it. Don't know if it's true, but I loved it. Okay. Dianora said she saw that story and it was a good one. Where was this story? Okay. Of course they're going to ask that because I already deleted it. But of course in Windows, nothing is ever. It doesn't say. I got it from a friend, and there is no attribution on it whatsoever. Sorry. It's good, though. Oh, yeah. Yes, Rob. Rob says, Big Dish getting a T1 at his home, $200. $200? Diane taking more pictures on her new camera. Oh, he's not even making any sense. Okay. And you knew. It's starting already. Hans says, hey, can you send me a copy of that? Life, the Universe, and Everything, Top 40.
1: That story was actually floating around since 99.
0: Really?
1: Yes.
0: It's Ray T. Mahoney, third time caller.
1: Yes, most radio stations, you're lucky if you're the first time caller.
0: Yeah, that's right. Here on Life, the Universe, and Everything, you can get in. Lines are open. Really? Lines are open.
1: The lines are wide open. We're waiting for a call. But, yeah, that story was floating around since 99. In fact, Limbaugh and Neil Bortz both read it.
0: Okay. I have no idea who Leo Bortz is, but...
1: Neil Bortz. He's syndicated by the Cox Radio Group.
0: Okay. I don't listen to real radio.
1: Well, I stopped listening to it when I finally got a broadband connection.
0: Okay. You just do the net radio thing now?
1: Precisely.
0: Okay. I listen to RFD when I need music. I listen to Wolf FM. But
1: I need music, I play my own.
0: Well, I don't have all that much. You know, I wouldn't want the RIAA to come looking for me.
1: They won't come looking for you. You don't have more than 50,000 files.
0: They, on the other hand, Hillary Rosen has Byron on speed dial. You know, she calls
1: really?
0: Him with the daily warnings. You know, Byron. Her voice is deeper than Byron's, and everyone's voice is deeper than Byron. You know, Byron, I'm really not happy that you have 10 million MP3s.
1: Exactly. Well, I've eaten my sub. Now I'm going to consume my beer.
0: You should, you know, they say don't drink and drive. You shouldn't drink and listen to LTUAE.
1: You should put that as a disclaimer on the website.
0: Please wait until the show comes to a full stop before changing streams.
1: Yeah. Well, let me finish my beer and let me see if I can go for a record fourth time calling.
0: Ding, ding, ding, ding, ding, ding, ding. The lines are going to be so busy from now on you won't get in, but keep trying, sir.
1: You never know.
0: All righty. Thanks for calling. It helps. Anything helps. All right. Yes, you two can call this show. We need callers. And while the songs were playing, I went and threw the phone system. I just shot that sucker across the room. I think it may be time for a new phone system. So it's dead. It won't bother us again. I think the problem may be... No, that wouldn't be any... I don't know why the hell the thing answered. Because I put in the code to make it not answer. I don't know. I don't care. But you two can call Life, the Universe, and Everything, 641-847-3986. Yes. No, Rob, I was not using the DTMF2, actually. Before I installed the DTMF2, which at the moment is not hooked up, I had a macro speed dial number. I'm just stuck in all this computer stuff. I had a speed dial number set up that would turn off the auto attendant feature so the thing wouldn't automatically answer, but it doesn't know that. I don't know. Anyway, 641-847-3986. Yes, you can call just like that person. We like calls. Life, the Universe, and Everything.
2: Hello.
0: Hello. Long time no here.
2: Yeah, really?
0: Where have you been?
2: Well, it's a long story, and...
0: We've got time.
2: Okay, well, off the bat, the very first thing, first of all, the long story starts with, I would like to thank whoever it is that sent Rob an email telling them about myself and Brian... thus ending me up on the street, out nowhere, and no place to go except down here at the Bryans.
0: Yipe.
2: Yeah.
0: Who did?
2: So I got an idea who the person may be, but they know who they are.
0: Uh-oh.
2: And I'm happy, you know, I hope they're happy. That's what their email ended up doing.
0: Nasty.
3: God knows who they are.
0: Yeah.
2: So anyway, to make the longer story shorter, I kind of got booted out, had to hurry up and spend extra money to hurry up and get movers, like, pronto, and to come, like, the next day or so and get me, and Ryan drove, like, mad up there to come get me.
0: Wait a minute. Now, I this is starting to sink in. Was something going on between you and Brian?
2: Oh, jeez.
0: I am utterly shocked. When did this happen?
2: When you weren't looking, I guess.
0: I can't believe it. Oh, the humanity. Oh, the vulganity.
2: After that last story you just read, I mean...
0: I'm glad you got to hear it, yeah.
2: Mine seems like really nice and simple. But in any case, yeah, he got an email about it, and, you know, I got the word out now.
0: Eek.
2: Yeah.
0: Gee. I'd love to know who would do such a thing. That's cold.
2: It's nasty. They, you know, they probably thought they were trying to help, but it was none of their business.
4: I don't know about
2: getting
4: you,
2: involved.
4: I'm beginning to suspect that Diane's a geek.
5: She's a geekette.
3: Where did that come from?
0: It's a macro.
2: Ah. Okay.
0: Uh-oh, Duckstream's in the red.
2: You know, unless somebody wants to come out...
3: Mind you, we have plenty of gossip hens who need to slow their jaws down a bit.
0: Yeah. Wow.
2: Some people I talked to and I thought it was in, you know... privacy, confidence, and all that other stuff, and I said, I got a good idea who might have done it.
0: Eek.
2: Yeah, I really hope they're...
3: decided they were qualified to judge.
2: They're happy and proud of themselves at this moment.
0: Big Dish asks, who's the caller? And Hans says, it's Byron, no?
2: Byron? No.
0: It's Renee. Her voice is deeper than Byron's.
2: By a little bit. I've noticed it's getting deeper lately. Wonder why.
0: Oh, they're giving him all the good pills over there at the Radio Ranch. He's back.
2: But anyway,
0: he's back on his meds.
2: Like I didn't finish saying, Brian drove up to come get me and my five cats. Well, seven cats at that point.
0: Seven cats.
2: Well, yeah, I had adopted two of his kittens.
0: Yeah.
2: Well, now they drove all the way up from Alabama to go back up there, and now they're back down here again.
3: So we have her five adult cats, my three adult cats, and the five kittens.
2: His three adult cats are outside cats, though. But in the house itself, there are now 10 cats.
3: One of them against her will.
0: Oh, my.
3: Nikki couldn't make up her mind and decided, okay, Nikki, you're a pain in the butt anyway.
2: So outside cats.
3: So you can live outside. She doesn't mind it, you know. When it gets cold, we're going to have to make them some accommodations. But they'll be okay.
2: But we're in the midst of doing some rearranging here and some cleaning and fixing. My stuff is still on its way down. And I had to get movers right away, but then they take up to like 10 days to move the stuff. So it's still in its process of slowly coming down here.
0: Rick from Michigan says, Skypage, tell Nene I said hi.
2: Oh, hi, Rick.
3: Hi, Rick.
0: I'm surprised he said that.
3: I know he didn't say hi to me, but I'll say hi to him anyway. Dumb people.
2: As soon as my computer gets here and I get it set up, I will be back in IRC and in Ventrilo. Not Vanash. Ah, bad. In Ventrilo, so.
0: Yeah.
2: And we got enough to keep us busy cleaning and rearranging this place.
3: Yeah, and I'm going to be bugging some people about networking. Because now, you know, setting up the network is no longer a when I get around to it thing.
0: That's right.
2: Now he's got to, with two of us having to get online.
0: And we know
3: the worst of it is that, you know, my computer, at least temporarily, is going to be the gateway, and which means that when my computer crashes, her net connection is going to die.
0: Eep.
3: So your
0: computer's going to be the gateway, but it's Adele, yeah.
3: What?
0: Your computer's going to be the gateway, but it's Adele.
3: No, it isn't. It had a Dell keyboard for a while. I'm not sure what the keyboard is now. Actually,
0: LJ also says
3: it might be gateway. Come to think.
0: LJ also says hi, and he says tell them I said hi. So he's saying hi to both of you.
2: Aww,
3: hi, Lester.
2: Hi, Lester.
3: Good, Lester. Some.
0: Mark that. Oh man.
2: But I gotta tell you, being down here only a week, I am thoroughly enjoying being out in the country. Out of Chicago. I mean,
0: have you developed like an overbite yet? And did y'all go down to the country store?
2: The store.
3: Well, she already has an overbite.
2: I already got an overbite. She's all set. Yeah.
0: Dwayne says keep in touch.
2: Who said?
0: Dwayne.
2: Oh, okay.
3: We will.
0: And you got the obviously things must be. I know everybody's kind of been suffering lately. Obviously, Renee had a it was pretty nasty her circumstances, but you had a little difficulties there recently yourself. I understand, Brian.
3: What you mean, like being unemployed?
0: Well, yes, and some of the things it leads to.
3: And this happened in the middle of it.
0: Yeah, I heard you had a little problem there.
2: What problem are you referring to?
0: Well, I heard there was a slight lack of electricicals.
3: Yes, there was a lack of electricity.
0: These people are scholars here, folks, man. I'll tell you what. I'm talking to two hicks from Alabama, but the people on the IRC are the dumb ones. Rob says, tell Renee to get back on Ventrilo ASAP.
2: Well, I'm not going to go there.
0: Don't go there, sir.
2: Don't go there.
0: I'm sure you'll be back on there eventually.
2: Oh, yeah. I'll play as soon as my computer and stuff.
3: Part of the can of worms.
0: Rob's being two-faced. I don't know. Is there something about people named Rob that are a problem? You know, he says, oh, come back, but I don't think he really wants you back.
2: Oh,
0: I have to say,
3: well, you know,
0: I'm sorry, I have to say that.
3: He ran his mouth in public. I don't feel bad about saying in public that he ran his mouth in public.
0: Well, see.
3: One of the gossip hens.
0: See, I'll tell you why. I'll tell you why. Because he says, oh, come back. But Renee, he deleted your room. So I tell you.
3: Well, geez, the thing got moved and his name changed, you know, like twice a day.
2: Well, I told him he could delete it because, you know, it was just causing problems. So
3: yeah, people were getting bent out of shape.
0: And oh, that's
3: for,
0: nothing
3: for no good reason.
2: That's where some of the gossip came from.
0: Oh, that's nothing. I have honked off people. I have honked off people like you never could.
2: Oh, well, I had a few people right now. No.
0: I had Rick from Michigan breathing fire
3: well
0: last night. I had Rick from Michigan breathing fire last night. I can't even believe he's in this room.
2: Uh-oh.
0: He claims there's nothing on this planet with a bigger ego than me.
2: Well, that's kind of true.
0: Oh, thanks.
2: Well, nothing bad. I don't mean it in a bad way. You do have an ego.
0: Me?
2: Yeah.
0: I do not.
3: Sometimes it's a good thing, sometimes it's a bad thing.
0: Well, there's that.
2: I've gotten used to it over the years. I mean, you know, it doesn't bother me any. I've gotten to learn how to deal with it.
0: Me with an ego.
3: Hey, I have an ego, too.
0: I never heard of any such a thing.
3: Well, maybe I ought to whip my ego out more.
2: Whoa.
0: Excuse me while I whip this thing out.
2: I gotta go watch him whip his ego out.
3: Not that ego. That's another story.
2: The whole room thing, too, I told Rob he could delete it because that was causing problems. And then also in that email, whoever sent it happened to mention that room and saying that I had a whole bunch of guys that I was doing things with and even that Brian didn't know about and that I had other guys on the side, which is not true at all.
0: Oh, my God.
2: So whoever sent that email was just jump into conclusions and...
0: You're shameless.
2: Well, very much so. Like I said, you know, hey, they want to fess up and stand up and say who they are. I kind of think I know who it is, but be a man or a woman and stand up and, you know, admit
0: I would, you know, we've all done our share of backroom gossiping and whatnot, and but I'd like to know who'd have the nerve to do such a thing. That's
2: well, there's one thing, you know, kind of gossiping. I don't really like gossip, but you kind of, you know, sometimes, you know, say, oh, I wonder, you know, this or that. But that would be like me, you know, thinking, okay, oh, you've got somebody on the site. I'm going to email Leanne and let her know, and I don't really have any proof or anything. I'm going to just come up with all this stuff, and none of my business. It's between you two, if, you know.
0: Besides, if I had,
2: or whatever.
0: Besides, you know, there's a difference. If I had someone on the side, Leanne would beat the living tar out of me.
2: True.
0: And, you know, and then, you know, the other person, you know, whoever it was.
2: True, but, you know, thinking that she may not know or something, you know, somebody emails her and tells her or something like that. That's, you know, nobody's business but yours and hers and you guys to work out if that were even the case, which I know it's not. But, you know, and like I said, in this case, mentioning that to Rob that I've got other people even on the side that Brian doesn't know about and, ooh, and this and that and... That's absolutely not true.
0: Unbelievable.
2: So.
0: Well, you know, like some people think
2: whoever it is proud of themselves.
0: Some people think they're trying to help, and some people, I mean, I guess somebody could do it because they thought they were trying to help, or they might be trying to be mean, or I mean, I guess those are the only two reasons I can think of.
2: Well, I can't think of who would want to be mean. Well, I can't see doing it in any case.
0: Who would want to be mean to sweet little Renee?
2: Yeah, right. Who would want to, you know, if I knew something on that order and I kind of knew it for sure, I wouldn't get involved. I would just, you know, leave it up to them to figure out.
0: DSL Wizard says, is this as the IRC turns?
2: I grant.
0: As the IRC turns, so are the chat rooms of our lives.
2: So is my stomach.
0: And as we ponder, who might do such a thing?
2: Well, like I said, I'd like to see whoever it is fess up to what they've done, but I don't think that's going to happen.
0: We'll ponder who that might be, and we'll be right back right after this.
5: How can you stand watching this? It's Drek, and you know it. Oh, don't have the guts to respond, huh? No intelligent defense of this unmitigated crap? Commercial!
0: You don't want to pull that on me or I'll slap you.
6: 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I don't understand.
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1: Plug it in, plug it in.
2: Boom. And we're back. Yes.
3: Someone wook the wokey up.
2: Oh, I bent my Wookiee.
3: You realize, Blair, if you start playing music on your show, that's going to cut into your dead air time.
2: Well, yeah, but, you know, there's just only so far that the content can be stretched. So, you know.
3: Yeah. You're going to have to compress your content. But geez, all that dead air time, all that signature Blair Alper dead air time.
2: Well, you know, I was just
3: pauses. You gotta make something automatic there. If it pauses for more than like 5 seconds of dead air, a song starts.
2: Ooh, that's an idea. I was actually, you know, we need something like that anyway. You know, like on the network. I've got my replay set up now and. I get the thing. It gets audio off of RFD2, and it would be nice if RFD2 went away, the thing automatically switched to the satellite as a backup. So, yeah, I could invent it, and I could use it on the show, too. You're right. What an idea.
3: Yeah. I come up with them sometimes.
2: Yes, you do.
3: But you have to... You have to pay royalties to Renee, though, because it's her idea.
4: Well, man, if I would have copyrighted the bad, bad, bad, and good, good, good, I'd be rich by now. You know?
2: Yeah, really?
4: Pay royalties, like, you know, 5 cents every time somebody says it?
2: Well, actually, I think it's 0.05 cents per use, per listener, as a performance royalty.
4: Oh, okay.
2: Yeah.
4: Well, there's got to be one for, you know, one cost for written and one cost for being said, too.
2: So. Oh, yeah, it gets complicated. And, you know, what about the case, you know, like where Hans hears it and he's outside of this country? I mean, does this cover other countries, too?
4: Oh, yeah, then there's like
3: really.
4: Import or export cost there also.
2: And if they don't pay up, will you send them subpoenas?
4: Send them what?
2: subpoenas, you know, like the RIAA does.
4: Oh, okay. No.
2: You know, will you send
4: that.
2: Subpoenas to their ISP demanding to know who they are?
4: Nah. That'd be nice on that one.
2: I thought you granted us all, you know,
3: what
2: fair
3: about
2: use.
3: Some other civilization picking up the signal that gets past the satellite.
4: Oh, yeah.
2: You know, I really loved the movie Contact, and of course it starts with a view of the planet Earth, and then you're kind of backing up further and further, and as you get further away, the radio signals are getting older and older.
4: Mm-hmm.
2: Well, I think that instead of sending us back a message, I think that if Wookiee is picked up by other civilizations, I think that... That they're going to, like, show up in their big ships and blast us. At least I hope so. Rob says, but after that, he says, okay, Blair, log on to Ventrilo and tell Renee what you see. I think he's probably created the Renee gossip room.
3: Oh, no.
4: Oh, gosh.
2: Renee's semi-private room. Could I sit here and just guess all night rather than actually checking? This could be fun.
4: Yeah, really.
2: Renee's I was trying to think of something bad, you know.
4: Ooh. Renee's rendezvous point.
2: Ooh, good one.
3: Renee's rendezvous.
2: TSL says maybe Wookiee can be heard on Rob's homeworld. Yeah.
4: Well, I'm still waiting for the mothership to come back and pick us up, so.
2: Yes.
4: It's a good area for it, too. Go up in a mountain and just, you know, wave some flashlights around.
2: I agree.
4: Glow sticks.
2: Rob says, okay, Blair, I created the Club Renee Grotto. Just kidding.
4: Oh, gosh.
2: Yeah, Rob. Oh, well.
4: So I am not an Illinois person anymore. Now I'm an Alabama resident.
2: Shocking.
4: Yeah, isn't it?
3: Yep, this is the Brian A. resident. A. Brian resident.
2: B&R has joined Pound Blair's?
4: Yeah. Yep.
3: Sure have.
2: Wow. So how come you haven't been here? How come you're just getting here now?
4: Just busy all week long trying to get the place in order.
2: Wow, wow, wow.
4: And I figured, you know, your show being as controversial as it always is, it'd just be the perfect place just to vent and air that whole thing.
2: Yeah, I agree.
4: Ooh, that one tickled.
2: That had to be Rob. Yes, it was Rob.
3: Oh, how electrical.
4: So Brian and Renee and 10 cats, 10 indoor cats and 3 outdoor cats and an occasional raccoon visitor residence.
2: Oh, by the way, you now Brian, she didn't by any chance get to hear the opening of the show last week, did she?
4: No, we didn't.
2: You missed it. I wondered, you know, I knew something was going on.
4: We caught a repeat of it.
0: Delays.
2: Shut up, Rob.
4: We caught the repeat of it Friday, but we missed the beginning.
2: Oh, no. So you got to hear the beginning.
4: Uh-oh, what happened?
2: Let me see. I think I can, obviously we don't need the whole thing. But I think we can sort of, reconstruct this here. I've got the essential parts. Because, yeah, it's very important. Okay, the shorter part was first. Okay. This was part of the opening last week, and I know that you would want to hear this.
4: Okay.
5: What? There's a show on?
6: Cheap. Cheap. Radio Shack phone patch.
5: Right. Not the good one that we could have somebody build for us and send us if they were nice enough to.
6: Yeah, we'd even be nice to him and not take over his show.
5: What? There's a show on Sunday nights? Whenever I tune in, all I hear is just the wind blowing. Oh, sorry, that's not the wind blow. That's like hot air blowing. But I'm never going to go see that mixer. I know now. He's off chanting, so he's not listening. So, Pat, please edit that part out. Or edit it all together that I said, like, something really wonderful about.
6: I need a mixer. I need a phone patch.
5: Hey, wait a second. That's my line. My mixer. My phone patch first. Well, he said he's got a couple sitting down there, so, geez, he could send, one to each of us.
2: There you go.
4: No, we missed that. Oh, jeez.
2: Yes, you don't want to miss the beginning. Now, as it happens,
4: glad to have given you some content for your show.
2: That's right. As it happens, I don't know if you heard about this because I've got no sense of time, but I got another replay. Did you know about that?
3: I heard about it.
2: Okay, well, I got another replay, and it's in the studio, and it lets me record when there's a conflict, when there's more than one thing on. It lets me deal with that. But it also has another function. It lets me do the same thing with Wookiee. In fact, I've been recording Wookiee shows on it. Now, the thing with the replay, Dwayne says, I stay out of Blair's openings. DSL says the replay.
3: I would say bad, Dwayne, but maybe that's good, Dwayne.
2: Yeah. Plus, you get that's 10 cents you owe right there. So,
3: I have a standing license.
2: Now, what's that?
3: I have a standing cross license.
2: Okay. As it happens, the other nice thing that the replay does is if you just leave the thing on, it will buffer the last 27 hours of programming, at least if the thing is empty. Rob says, I never heard my marks in Blair's opening. It's because no one can understand anything you say, Rob. You think I'm being too nice to him? So as it happens, I turned on. I never heard that there was this, I don't know what it's called, but I've been calling it the Brian A. Show. that there was this show that showed up a couple of times on Saturday afternoon. I didn't know this. And one day I turned on Wookiee, and, you know, there it was. Well, actually, I had left RFD2 on overnight. I'd left the stream on, and the next day, you know, here was this show. And I didn't know it was on, but the replay happened to catch it. So I just hit rewind and went back and listened to it. And that is how I got those things marked. So were it not for the replay, I might never have known what you said about me. But now I know.
4: And we only say it because we love you. You know,
2: yeah,
4: that.
2: Yeah, sure.
4: Oh, I better not say things like that. Then some other rumors will start.
2: That's right.
4: Yeah.
2: You're not carrying on with me. We already did that.
4: A couple months is more than enough.
2: I don't know what's worse, you know, your comments or the strapping I'm going to get from Lady when she's here. Every time I talk to you or your name comes up, I get the, you know, I get the treatment from her.
4: Oh.
2: When I ran that opening, she's just like, oh, joy, these wonderful openings with your ex in it, you know.
4: Oh.
3: Ooh, wonderful opening.
4: Your ex in it? Oh, jeez.
2: Oops, what did I miss?
4: Oh, she knows. I've talked to her, and she knows that I'm not after you, that we're just friends, and that's that, and she could have you, and I've got what I want.
2: Thanks. Brad says, holy packet sucker, Batman. I don't know what that's in reference to. I probably don't want to know.
4: Yeah, once we get things set up here and stuff, maybe we will try to do a show on a regular basis if we are wanted.
2: I think that would be interesting. And you know, we've had fun listening to Byron do shows, and Tom and Daryl for that matter, attempting to fend off one mixer operating kitty. I want to hear what a show with 10 kitties sounds like.
4: Well, my adult kitties are good. They don't step on keyboards and things like that. So my adult ones are good. The other five, I don't know. When I had the two over, you know, for a couple of weeks, they were up in Chicago. They were good. They didn't get into the computer or step on a keyboard or anything. I tried telling them they need two kittens. Two kittens will run and play on the floor and leave your mixer and your keyboards alone.
3: Yep. I mean,
2: well,
3: they will still bother you, but less, because they'll
4: a lot
3: have
4: less.
3: Each other to bother.
4: Yes.
2: Well, they call, you know, I figured two kitties would just, you know, gang up on you. You know, they call him Keeper. The joke I've been making is, you know, slash me renames Keeper to Keypress.
4: Keypress.
3: Well, the key part was from the keyboard.
4: Well, we've got Cashmere, Misty, Jay, Xander, and another one with a name up in the air. Then there's my five. Bobby, Rascal, Scamp, Angel, and Poofer.
2: Boy, that's a lot of kitties. Meow, meow, meow.
4: Try sleeping with all 10 of them in the bedroom with you.
3: Yep.
2: Oh, that's a mark that waiting to happen.
3: But, mind you, I actually both of us do find it quite pleasing to wake up with five kittens brawling on us.
4: Five kittens and a couple adults stretched out next to you on the bed and...
2: Sounds like quite a zoo.
4: Although it is quite amusing, too, in the middle of the night when you wake up and there's a kitten trying to suckle on the tip of your nose. Yep. That's happened a few times, and they learn, and they just all just plop down on top of you. And like I said, I get a couple of my adults stretched out next to me, and a kitten, you know, a couple of kittens on my chest, and another one thrown across my leg, and...
2: Kitties everywhere.
4: All 10 in one room together.
2: Everywhere.
4: All 10 in one room together.
2: This is like the kitty version of 101 Dalmatians.

0: voltage is the tape deck that I'm using as a preamplifier.
1: Wow. That's a pretty minimalist setup there.
0: I wish I still had that old Altec 8x2x2 that I bartered to one of my brothers. I think that was part of how I got my 77 bus.
1: Yipe.
0: Which is now a rust bucket and I need to get rid of. But
1: I got a Pacer. It needs a home.
0: You mean that lawn ornament?
1: Yeah, that's it.
0: Pacer in his yard. Pacer in his yard. Pacer.
2: And thank you, Byron, for that, because that is still running through our heads.
0: Yep.
2: That is not going to go away ever.
1: DSL said, did he say bus?
2: Bus.
0: Bus. Yes. Bus.
2: Well, you could take pity on me and feel sorry for my sort of homelessness, Blair, and send me a mixer. It might make me happy and, you know, brighten my day for a little bit.
1: Oh, well, you know, anything to brighten your day.
2: Oh, thank you. Anything?
1: Well, Rob's now...
2: Can I see a volunteer and come down here and help us paint?
1: Yipe. That reminds me of another old joke. Oh, Rob is saying, now, Renee, you will never see Blair's mixer. Never, never, never. And he said it four times, so...
2: Well, after the place is fixed up and all done and all that other stuff, you and Leanne are more than welcome to come down and visit.
1: I wonder which one of us should drive. Oh, wait, I've got Doug now.
2: Really? It's a neat area, actually. I mean, you go out on his front of his house there and you look up and there's a mountain there.
1: Yeah, I know. We need to put the repeater, not ham repeater, but we need to put the 802.11 repeater. He needs to send some of that bandwidth over to poor Clay.
2: Really?
1: Yeah. You got Clay and Brian. They're not too far apart, but there's this darn mountain in the way. Who put that mountain there?
2: Actually, there's two mountains, one on one side, one on the other. Lays up on one.
0: Fry one on one side, fry one on the other. Yipe.
1: I guess when we tell you to go tell it to the mountain, or go tell it on the mountain. Yeah, Brad says, you go out of the house and you can see Clay up on the mountain?
2: Only if I use the binoculars.
0: Really strong. Hey, if we get the telescope and point it up there.
2: Yeah. But if you like the outdoors, it is a gorgeous area down here.
1: I don't like outdoors. I don't like outdoors. I like the security of my nice walls.
2: The only thing I'm not too happy with is, man, the mosquitoes just love me.
1: Mosquitoes.
0: From my desk.
2: Where the heck did that come from? I see them jumping around. Oh, look at that. That's not grasshopper. That's a katydid.
0: Oh, is it?
1: Okay.
2: Yeah.
1: Oh, yeah. This is just how I pictured Alabama, too. You got like things in the house.
2: Well, the door is open right now, and things are just coming in.
1: Yeah.
2: Grab the sucker.
1: Well, that occasionally happens around here. I get ladybugs twice a year.
2: Yeah. Well,
1: Doug's like finding spiders and things that, you know, I never could see. So.
2: Yeah. No, we just got the front door open and a blower fan sort of sucking the cool air in. And, of course, it's sucking bugs in with it, and I want to get a screen.
1: You don't have a screen?
2: I want to get a screen door for the front door.
1: Oh, man. You mean it's just open? You can't do that.
2: It's open to the screen, the sort of screened-in front porch.
1: Oh, okay. Well, that's
2: something. Sort of screened-in, which a couple of the screens are busted, and its door needs to be rehung, too.
1: You can't do that.
2: Things are flying in and out.
0: I need to critter-proof the porch.
2: Yeah. Especially seeing as that raccoon keeps coming by eating the cat food.
1: Hyper Big Dish says, ladybugs? Is that when Leanne bothers you?
0: Yeah. Is ladybugging you?
2: Yeah, Blair, you need
0: but
2: to come.
0: But you like it when ladybugs you.
2: You need to come down and see the raccoon that just sits there and eats the cat food while you're standing only like 2 feet away from it.
1: Well, that's what digital cameras are for.
2: Yeah, well, got one around here someplace. I want to put it right in the
0: yeah,
2: food
0: dish. Yeah, get a USB hub and put the webcam out there.
1: There you go.
0: Except that he comes when it's dark outside.
2: Well, you have the front porch.

0: much light, and he still comes there and sits there anyway. He don't care.
1: So have you put on your overalls yet and got into the whole Alabama spirit of things?
0: Well, shorts and a halter top because it's too hot during the day. The nights are nice, though. I mean, it got up to like 94 today. Right now, it's what, 8-something? Yeah, about getting on 8:30. It's cool. It's very nice out right now.
1: Well, we've
0: the
1: had...
0: The nights are hot, but, you know... And,
1: yeah.
0: I mean, days are hot, but the nights cool off really well.
1: The cooler weather is coming.
0: Yeah.
1: I've got two windows in the living room and the kitchen open right now because it's cool. It's been cool the last 2 days, so...
0: Oh, yeah, but you're way up north, too, so... Yep, more north. Well, the other day, what was it, Friday, listening to Tom and Daryl and them all do the show, and they were just dying of the heat in the place, and I'm sitting here going, okay, it's hotter. They're up north, and it's hotter than anything, and I'm down here, and it was nippy. It was down in, like, the lower 60s or so.
1: Yeah. Yes, thank you, Brad. I'm running out of material. I mean, you know, this is just good material here. You know, you need to be sufficiently trashed. And Brad comes up with a good one. You know, great minds think alike. Brad wants to know if you're helping Brian take the wheels off the house yet.
0: No, they were off when I got here, so.
1: I'd heard Brad, well, him too. I had heard Brian had lost his wheels a while ago.
2: That's about right.
1: Oh, man. Well, shocking developments and breaking news here on Life, the Universe, and Everything. We certainly hope you
0: Glad
1: guys will...
0: Glad we could vent and air on your show. Thank you for the opportunity.
1: Oh, no problem. Well,
0: as soon as I get,
2: you can always use content.
0: As soon as I get my computer and my new email all that set up, I'll let you know what it all is and let everybody know, those that I want to know, what it is.
1: Yeah. Well, we're anxious to... now, what is this thing called? It's not called the Brian A. Show, is it? That's what I call it.
2: What, my show?
1: Yeah.
2: Well, there are a couple of... titles that are kind of bandied around. There's Off Track, which is one I thought of a ways back.
0: I like that one.
2: Which I thought was appropriate. And another one that came up in, I think...
1: How about the Alabama Slamma?
2: Yipe. Wham, bam, a lama. Thank you, mam, a lama.
1: Yipe.
2: One that came up in a phone conversation and, of course, immediately went into the gutter, but it still seemed like a pretty good title. Was Random Entry Points.
1: Oh, my God. Rob says, how about Brian A. This? Or the Brian A. Zone?
2: It's not going to be a this. We have enough of thises as it is.
0: Yeah. I like Off Track.
1: Rick says, controversy on LTUAE show. The truth will set you free or convict you, and you know who you are. I poor Rick.
2: As the industry trickles out of Fort Payne, you won't be able to call it sock this.
1: I broke Rick.
0: Aww.
1: I had one of those long talks with him like I did with Gary.
2: Your toy.
1: And I broke him. The result was the same.
0: Is he chanting now? And
1: yeah, not hardly.
0: Okay.
1: He's one step from declaring me the son of Satan. But he's thinking it, I can tell.
0: But what happened? What did I miss?
1: Oh, you missed.
0: Another one of those long religious talks last night?
1: Well, not last night. Last night it was just my ego. This has been sort of brewing for a while. Last night is just when the pressure came to a boil. But
0: last night was the eruption.
1: Yes.
0: The pressure was building, yeah.
1: Well, it was the second eruption, technically speaking. Maybe he'll call in. Maybe I should call him. He says, if the boot fits, wear it, Blair.
2: Sorry, I fell out of context.
1: Oh, you booted me in the head.
2: Brian A's Alabama Jubilee?
1: Ooh, I like it.
0: I don't think so.
1: DSL
0: says, well, you know, it depends, too. If we, you know, get that mixer and a couple mics and stuff and a foam patch, you know, then maybe we could do, like, a really good show and... Maybe we'll, you know, name it after Blair somehow.
1: Life, the Universe, and Everything. Well, yeah, that it could just be called the Life, the Universe, and Everything pregame show.
0: There you go.
1: Be the name of it, yeah.
2: Brian Ney, play it safe.
1: Yipe. Ooh.
0: What?
1: I've got it.
0: Uh-oh.
1: I'm going to hell for that. I'm going straight to hell for this one.
0: Uh-oh.
1: Brian and Renee, Cat Around.
2: Oh, my goodness.
1: you have to admit it's good.
2: Oh, there you go, Brian and Ace Cat House.
1: That's it. Yeah.
0: Well, it can't be any worse than the one. Can't be any worse than the one Byron came up for one time. He says, I should do a show, and no, I can't say it. He says I should do a show and call it Pussy Talk and talk about cats.
1: All right.
0: How to take care of them.
1: No, Brian and Renee's Cat House is good. Brad suggests Brian A's Wild Wild South.
0: Wild Wild South. Oh, geez.
1: Yeah, I'm going to hell for my comment, you know. But it was,
0: oh, no, like I said, that's not any worse than Byron's, what he came up with.
1: I know I'm going to hell for that one, but it was worth it.
2: Especially since you don't subscribe to hell. So.
1: That's right. Yeah.
2: Hell doesn't apply to you.
0: Oh, hell would be him having to listen to, I don't know, take your pick of shows forever and ever.
2: That's a hurdle.
1: Okay.
0: That would be. Oh no! Hell for Blair would be having to do his show with no dew or cheese cubes.
1: Ah! I tried that once. It was a disaster.
0: Mm-hmm. Oh, I'm bad. I've gotten to like the cherry dew. Was that the Red Alert or?
1: Oh no! Oh no! Red. No! No! Not Code Red.
0: I've gotten to like it. Every time I drink it, I think of that article that Jerry wrote.
1: Oh, okay. I was going to say. I didn't. Oh, you know about that.
0: Oh, yeah, I know about it. Every time I drink it, I think, but it tastes so good.
1: I'll give you a little hint, Renee, as to, you know, we were talking about Rick, and I told you I sort of broke him. Rick says, poor Blair isn't even worthy to go to hell. He has to come back as a slug or a snail.
0: But see, Rick can't say that either because he doesn't believe in reincarnation. Except the type you mix with milk and have a nice chocolate drink.
1: Reincarnation instant breakfast. Oh, I can see the commercial now.
0: So he can't, you know.
2: If they have a chocolate malt flavor, I'm in.
0: He can't really say that because he shouldn't be believing in reincarnation, so.
1: Eek.
0: So he's got to, you know, get his thoughts straight there. You can't be reincarnated.
1: That's a good point. Yes, Mike again has posted the Mountain Dew thing. You know, the information on the weird ingredients.
0: What's in it. It's a lot of gross stuff, but well.
1: Just remember the green stuff is completely healthy.
0: Can't be any grosser than knowing that the standards for, like, eating donuts and cakes and things like that is, yeah, there could be so many parts per million of, like, some mouse droppings and bug parts in the cake, and that's acceptable.
1: Eek.
0: And there are standards, you know, that are like that, so.
1: Rick says.
0: Grosser than that.
1: Rick says, Renee has a way of cutting through the BS. BS equals Blair stuff.
2: Hey, my initials are BS. That's how I'm listed in the phone book, too. BS Patrick. I was talking on the phone with the gal, you know, and she asked me how I wanted to be listed. Oh, things are falling.
1: No, that's a different show.
2: Yeah. And I'm like, well, I've never quite had the guts to do this before, but BS Patrick.
1: Somebody, sometimes people are ashamed to attach their names to things, but let's see, someone said, I think it was Dwayne, someone said something about Well, they said someone said something about a mountain, you know, because you were mentioning the mountain, you know, Renee and Brad mountain show, something. And then
0: Brad's out in Colorado.
1: I think someone said something about Dew. Well, anyway, I got a private comment. I won't read the name attached to it, but it says the Renee Dew, D-E-W, the Renee Dew Bryan show.
0: Oh,
2: Renee Dew Bryan?
1: That's. Oh. Nope. I'm only reading it.
2: No comment. At least not on the air.
0: Okay, you'll tell me. Go play some commercials, Blair, and tell me who sent that.
1: I will never mention the person's name, but it came from inside my network. Ba-dum-bum.
0: Interesting.
1: Yeah.
0: So anyway, so that's the whole scoop, and there's a, you know, a lot more behind it, but that's the Reader's Digest version of everything.
1: Well, it sounds like more of a complete report than a Reader's Digest version.
0: Yeah. Well, more of a, that's a condensed version.
2: Yes, Rob, I see that annoy window. It's a possibility once Renee's computer is set up, but not from mine, not with the problem I've been in.
0: What does he want?
2: He's talking about using the interview room in Ventrilo for...
0: Oh. Yeah, once I get mine here, that's...
2: And I kind of kick myself, because it's like, when the last show, Renee called in, and I brought her up on the phone patch, but I brought her up on it plugged into the computer's microphone input.
1: Cheap Radio Shack phone.
2: Instead of reaching back there, pulling it out, and plugging into the other microphone input on the tape deck...
1: You need a mixer.
0: Yes, we do.
2: I need a good phone patch, too.
0: Well, I told him, a phone patch, a mixer, and a couple of mics, or at least one mic. He's got a mic, so.
1: Anything else?
0: Oh, I don't know. I would like that spectrum analyzer, but you're not going to part with that, so. Well, see, you know, you have no descendants or anything. You know, just make out a will and give me the spectrum analyzer.
1: You're killing me. Brad says, "Let 1,000 phone patches hum." Now I don't know if you know that's another mark that I haven't I haven't done anything with yet. I was editing stuff today, but I've got 3 different machines with mark that's on them, and sometimes it's difficult to collect them all. Brad was saying on his last show, I guess the one of those guys who's into the pirate radio out in Berkeley, that Stephen Dunifer guy, I guess he was quoted as telling everybody, you know, go out and build transmitters. And he said, you know, let 1,000 transmitters something, something, something. And Brad said, and I have it marked, but it's not edited, you know, let 1,000 transmitters whatever, or in the case of the ones built in Ackley, let 1,000 transmitters hum.
0: Oh, I know, too. You could also pack up your repeater and send it here.
1: Hey!
0: We could set up a 220 repeater.
2: Not far repeater.
1: Go away! That's just... You're just bounding over the line there.
0: Okay. Then I'll settle. See, I want to push till you go, no. And then when I just ask for, like, the couple little things, then you go, okay.
1: Well, it doesn't work that way. You might have been getting someplace, but then, you know...
0: Oh,
1: okay. Brad says it's let 1,000 transmitters bloom. And Rick says, so is Nene chanting for Blair's passing so she can get the spectrum analyzer sooner?
2: Yipe.
0: No.
1: See, that's what you need to do. You need to start chanting.
0: No. No
1: chance. If nothing else, it'll piss Rick off.
0: No.
2: No chance of that?
0: No chance of that, no.
1: Brad says, if Blair won't set up an IRLP node on 220 in Ackley, ...
0: Yeah, let us set up one down here.
2: Yeah, to have about the coverage of FlushNet.
1: Eep.
2: From what I hear, anyway.
1: Hey, it served its purpose.
0: Does it get out in the band opening?
1: Well, it's no longer necessary because
2: don't get a refund.
1: FlushNet is now a wired connection.
0: Ah. So Doug's wired, huh?
1: Yes.
0: Is Doug listening right now?
1: Yes.
0: Oh, okay. And he's not doing a show with you as, like, a guest or something?
1: No, he's shy.
0: Doug is shy?
1: Yeah.
0: Hmm.
1: You know he moved in here now, right?
0: Yeah, that I know.
1: Okay.
0: Yeah, that's what I said. That's why I asked. He's not doing a show with you?
1: Nope.
0: How can he be a ham and be shy? Ah.
1: Well, it's the way it is.
0: Oh, just go shove a microphone in his face and, you know, tell him to talk.
1: Well, I've been threatening. There's still the wire running up there that runs from down in the studio, you know, that used to be for Byron's mixer. So I've been threatening to hide a microphone in there.
0: Oh, oh, oh.
1: So, yeah,
0: well,
1: one of these
0: days. Hide a mic in there and then one in your room and see who snores louder.
1: Good question.
0: You know, maybe, you know, place some bets and see who wins.
1: Eek. Well, I think I should read some articles and have some content on this show. And, of course, we need to play more music.
0: Yes.
2: Hey, you sure can thing. Play that
1: don't
2: one
1: you I think this show would be better if...
2: the
1: if,
2: new article.
1: Don't you think the show would be better if I had more music in it?
0: Well, you play a couple songs during an hour and then do some talking and stuff, you know? It's
1: yeah.
0: Mix. You don't need all talk. You don't need all music. You just intermix.
1: It's 38 minutes into the hour, and I haven't played any music this hour yet.
2: Play that Animaniacs one I just sent you in honor of the Dew article.
0: Yeah. And you could play a song with my name in it.
1: Huh. I don't know of any Renee songs.
0: Ah.
1: Are there any Renee songs?
2: No, Nate. She hasn't heard that, and maybe you haven't heard it either. I need to find a copy of No, Nanette just to play it for Renee.
1: Okay, I don't know that.
2: The musical. Yes, I know some show tunes.
1: Ah, Rick says, just walk away, Renee. And Brad says, walk away, Renee.
0: Oh.
1: How appropriate.
0: I didn't want to say anything.
1: Oh, like you're going to...
2: I guess you did walk.
1: Yeah, like... Yeah, like that's not going to get caught. Okay, who's going to be the first one to send that? I think that's going to have to get played.
0: There you go. Well, I think and for the...
1: So, let somebody take bets on how many copies I'll get of it tonight.
2: The one I sent you first?
0: No.
2: Or Walk Away Renee?
0: Walk Away Renee. I say within the next half hour, you're going to get at least five of them.
2: Lots of them. I don't actually have a copy of it.
0: I say five within the next half hour at least.
1: Okay.
0: But I thank you for the opportunity to vent on your... And I want the next phone call to be who the person was that, like, sent that email.
2: There you go.
0: That would be interesting.
1: That would be interesting. Confessions.
0: Yes.
1: Of an email gossip columnist, yeah.
0: Confessions of someone... who was sticking their nose in a place that it didn't belong.
1: Yeah. Jerry says, hey, how can you top this? You know, this has been the shock of the night. And I said to her, obviously you missed the opening.
0: Hi, Jerry.
2: I want a copy of that collage.
0: Well, we'll let you get back to your regularly scheduled program.
1: And now, back to our regularly scheduled whining.
2: Regularly scheduled?
0: Regularly scheduled whining.
1: Hey. It's a deal.
0: Get back to your list of things you had planned on taking care of tonight.
1: Okay.
0: Hey, what happens if you got the list and you missed something 1 week? Does it, like, roll over to the next week?
1: That's happened.
2: Or does it roll over and play dead?
1: That's happened, yes. Rob's often suggested I get chanting rollover minutes.
0: Well, if you got like 10 things on your list and you only get to 9, does that 10th thing, you know, fall to number 1 next week then?
1: Sometimes.
0: Or you just totally forget
1: sometimes
0: about
1: it goes to next week, sometimes it just gets forgotten about.
0: The forgotten about content that we'll never know.
1: Mark that.
0: And I'll email you my new P.O. box number and stuff so you can, like, send the mixer and what have you. Or I'll send you the address and you can UPS it here.
1: I'll tell you what, if I find the if I find a mixer that'll fit in your P.O. box.
0: I got a really, really big P.O. box. I got it just for that whole thing that I knew you would send a mixer and it had to fit in there.
1: Yeah, okay.
0: One of those really big ones, you know, that a whole PC could almost fit into it. So if you got any spare PCs.
1: You're just crossing the line now. You know that.
0: Hey, well, look at it this way. You know, at least, you know, your stuff would be getting a good home, and I'd put it to good use. I would know what the heck to do with the stuff. Rather than just sitting in your basement collecting dust and doing nothing, and think of the good karma that would come out of it.
1: Renee?
0: Eh?
1: Just walk away. Okay? Just walk away, Renee.
0: I feel a song coming on.
1: Just walk away, all right?
2: Please send me a schematic of a phone patch.
0: Yes, we could build one.
1: It's very easy. All you have to do is to do the simplest one. Get any speakerphone, and just disconnect the speaker and run the output into an 8-ohm to 1K or an 8-ohm, you know, any. It really doesn't matter about the impedance mismatch because you've got so much level. Disconnect the speaker, run it into any transformer, run that into your mixer, and at the simplest, that'll work.
0: Okay, well, thank you. You could build one for us and send it with the mixer.
1: I got a whole bag of phone patches just for such an emergency.
0: There you go.
1: I made one for LJ. I made one for Byron.
0: You can make one for me.
1: You also, I'll bet you also missed the Byron.
2: If you make one for us, you're killing two birds with one stone, too.
1: I'll bet you also missed the Byron Preach thing that I did. It was actually Lester Preach. You know, Lester needs a new hard drive because he's been downloading stuff from Byron's FTP site.
0: I missed that, yeah.
1: Yeah, in fact, that has to be played tonight anyway.
2: Something with about a 120 gig donation.
1: Yep. Okay, so I guess we'll have to get that in here. So I guess I'll play that next.
0: So you don't have like any spare computers like laying around too, like need. Maybe a 200 megahertz.
1: Don't let the phone patch hit you in the ass on the way out. Good night.
0: 333.
1: Why do I bother, folks? Why do I let them do this to me?
3: Friends, I'm here today to ask for your help for Brother Groundplane. Yes, friends. Brother Groundplane needs a hard drive. He's been downloading, drinking from the fruit of the Byron Archive. He has drunk till he has his fill, and now he just don't have nowhere else to put it. Oh, friends, won't you please help? Won't you please donate 120 gig, friends? That's what we need to get us to the promised land. If Brother Lester can just get 120 gigs, my friends, all will be right with the world. And no, my brethren, I'm not marking this. Not Annie.
1: Hello?
4: Hey!
1: Hey.
4: Some.
1: Crackle, crackle.
4: Yeah, isn't that nasty?
1: Yeah.
4: At least it's not humming anymore. Oh, gosh, I can hear that on the air. That sounds bad. It sounds worse over the air than it does here. Oh, it stopped.
1: It's calmed down now.
4: Yeah.
1: So what do you think of all these developments?
4: I knew all about it because I did it.
1: You did? Uh-oh. You did what? What did you do?
4: I sent the email.
1: You didn't.
4: Yeah, I was trying to rush things along. See? I better come clean. Brian and Nay are jumping up and down right now.
1: You didn't.
4: No, you wouldn't. I
1: wouldn't. Oh, that's scary.
4: I didn't even know.
1: Brian's probably halfway over there right now.
4: How could I? I didn't even know.
1: Oh, you scared me.
4: No, that comment, Renee Du Brian, the name for the show, I was going to say, that never happens. Oh, that crackle is awful.
1: Yeah.
4: I was going to say, you should send all that stuff they're asking for to me just to piss them off.
1: Well, you know, I already, well, no, I won't get into it. There was another sort of situation like that, but, you know, never mind, I'm not touching it. Cancel the 10-foot pole.
4: Yipe. You know, I've complained about this phone noise, and they're telling me that it's on my side of the fence, and it ain't the truth. Because I've gone, we have a tap into our phone line about halfway up our long driveway. Our driveway's, like a eighth of a mile long.
1: Boy, that's a lot of driveway.
4: That's a lot of driveway. And I plugged in halfway up the driveway with just a plain old telephone into the plain old telephone service, and the crackle's still there. And it's actually worse right now than I've heard it in a while. I wound up forgetting about it. I've been gone for 2 weeks, and this is the first that I've noticed it is tonight. The figures, right when I go to call and do a show.
1: Yeah. Well, hell, I've had times when I was phone feeding the show, and I had that problem.
4: Yep, yep.
1: That wasn't pretty.
4: Did I hear you say that the Pacer needs a hum?
1: What? The Pacer doesn't need a hum.
4: You said it needs a home. I'm sorry.
1: Yeah. Oh, you got that wrong.
4: You know, I got this little interesting note from last... I wasn't listening last week. I was in California. In fact, I feel guilty to actually be driving on Interstate 10, probably within 50 miles of Hawthorne. The fact that we didn't, schedule in a trip to the Dish Nuts. That would have been very good.
1: Now, what took you out to California?
4: Barb's mom has been in this apartment for about 20 years, and she just recently moved to a nursing home. And so we went to her apartment to clean it out, so it was a work trip. I was gone for 2 weeks and spent about 4 days getting out there and 4 days getting back, and all the rest of the days in between, pretty busy. There was one kind of a slack day on Sunday, which would be the Sunday of the show that I heard on the replay. The Sunday before, the Sunday from the weekend we left, 2 Sundays back, I've missed that one altogether. And that would have been the one that I wanted to stop driving down the freeway. I wanted to stop and dial in and just so I could hear your opening.
1: Wow. Oh, by the way, you might want to be prepared over there. B&R typed, Brian's on his way up there and he's not answering on the radio. So are we going to hear him burst in live on the show and, having heard you say your initial bit and ran out of there, flaming mad before he got a chance to hear you say, just kidding.
4: Yeah. I was gonna say I have the repeater on. I don't hear him.
1: We're gonna hear in the background him burst in. What the hell are you doing that for? Slam open the door. No, don't. Bang, bang. Oh my God.
4: Oh no.
1: You know, folks, the thing is, I wouldn't put it past these two to do something like that on us as a joke.
4: Boy, that's bad.
1: Yeah, it's bad.
4: Yeah, so anyway, I was actually thinking about doing that, but the time rolled around, and I thought about it, but we were making time on the road, and it wasn't convenient, and I just kept going. Figured I'd just have to catch it on the replay. I was thinking that'd be kind of fun to, pull over and, dial in and listen to the opening of the show, and then hang up and call you real quick just to say hello. laugh at your opening. But yeah, we just kept on keeping on. And
1: Jerry missed the opening. I guess you missed the opening, too. Or are you talking about last week?
4: I'm talking about from the 17th.
1: Ah. Well, Jerry, you heard the opening today, right?
4: Yes, I did.
1: Jerry missed it. It's probably better that way.
4: And I had heard the opening from last week also. I managed to catch that on the replay twice.
1: My openings are legendary. Legendary for pissing people off, that is.
4: Yeah, somebody was complaining that the opening was too long. And I'm thinking, sure, the opening's too long. That's the idea.
1: Yeah.
4: Anyway, something I heard from that show, I forget who it was, but they were talking about the angular change on the surface of the Earth in Ackley, Iowa, and it was different for east and west compared to north and south, but they said it was 1,000 feet per 10 seconds. And you were thinking that would be pretty fast, and you don't know that the Pacer could go that fast. But I got thinking about it, and I thought, well, gosh, that's just going to be somewhere, you know, probably close to 70 miles an hour. not bad at all. You know, about the speed that they move a satellite, you know, from station to station up in the Clark Belt there. Didn't we figure that out once? They were moving a satellite, just taking his time to get from one spot to another. They spent a couple of months, or maybe a month, maybe I'm just thinking, it seemed like a couple of months. I think that was Galaxy 6, maybe. They moved it down to use as a spare when Galaxy 4 died, maybe.
1: I don't know. I don't know. All my dishes are broken. I don't know anything about satellite anymore.
4: Yeah, we figured out that it was around 70, 74 miles an hour or something like that. I don't remember. I heard about Rick's his run with bad luck. It's like, I'm thinking of that song. I'm surprised no one played it. You know, if it weren't for my bad luck, I'd have no luck at all.
1: Oh, yeah, I like it. Born Under a Bad Sign by Homer Simpson.
4: Yep. So, anyway, that quick comment on that. And, no, I didn't really do it, Brian. Casey's gotten within range of my broadcast. Oh, man, I went to work without a radio today. I couldn't believe it. I rushed out of the house, and I forget what was playing on Wookie, but it was, I think it was your show, and I had already heard it, so I didn't mind driving away from it. It stopped.
1: Yeah.
4: So then I stayed late, you know, being gone for 2 weeks. It was my first day back, and we're doing inventory on Labor Day weekend, and so I'm kind of just tidying up and straightening up lots of things that needed tending to, and, you know, like watering my plants. I forgot to bring my girls home. Alice and Dorothy and Marcy are still at the Nature Center at DeSoto State Park.
1: You named your radios?
4: Huh?
1: Is that the name of your radios?
4: No, my three little rats.
1: Oh.
4: We left them at the Nature Center while we were gone.
1: That's right.
4: And I forgot to get them.
1: Oh, man.
4: Hate it when that happens. Anyway, you know, I was going to call Barb. I forgot she had to go into work count inventory. I was going to call her and ask her if she could plug in the phone patch, but I thought, it kind of cuts her off. And so I didn't. I just thought, I'm gonna just hurry up and get the heck out of here. And then she calls me on the two-way radio on the park frequency and asked me to call the lodge. So I called over there. I forget what she told me about. She was looking for something that had been sent back to the lodge 3 weeks ago, and they just can't find it. I said, gosh, I forgot you were going to be at work. I said, you didn't happen to plug in the phone patch. She said, I sure did. So, woohoo! And I dialed in about 5 minutes before your show started, so I managed to catch that live.
1: Woohoo! I really should fix that thing so it doesn't cause such a problem on the line.
4: Well, what I was going to do is get one of those phone systems like you have.
1: Hell, you want to buy mine?
4: I know, it's like, now you're having second thoughts. Yeah, I don't know. I'm waiting for you to determine exactly what the problem was. You know, was it indeed a problem with the system, or was it operator error?
1: Well, it's occasionally people are calling and hitting zero to get me and not getting through the first time. And it just, you know, every once in a while something unpredictable happens, and The biggest problem is it doesn't work with my Packet 8 box. The two pieces of equipment are just not compatible.
4: Ah.
1: Because the Packet 8 box doesn't put out enough voltage for the phone system to say, yeah, there's a phone line there.
4: Oh, yeah, I remember you talking about that, yeah. Oh, I'm just, you know, I was thinking of getting one, and if I liked it, I was going to talk the park into buying one for the country store, because it sounds like it would work quite well with that. Oh, there's the first docking of an American ship and a Russian ship. I'm playing on NASA Select.
1: Hmm.
4: That's my favorite channel. I do love watching all this historical footage on there. There's the Enterprise being released from the back of a 747.
1: Oh, yeah.
4: Yeah, so if you are going to get rid of that thing and you think it's not a total loss cause, I might be interested in taking it off your hands.
1: Yeah, it might could be. I was thinking about putting it on eBay.
4: I put it on eBay. And we were talking about, or we weren't, you guys were talking about Brian, you know, being in between the two mountains, and he's actually on his own little mountain because there's a ridge in between the two mountains, and he's quite a ways up that ridge. So where the ground floor in the valley is probably right around 600 feet, I'm going to guess. He's probably sitting up at about 1,000 feet, and I'm sitting up at about 1,600 feet.
1: Well, I think you guys all need to get together, figure out how to get the broadband access from his place to yours, and get him all set up to do a show, and you got three people down there, and all, you know, any one of you's got more motivation than I've got. And
4: yeah. I don't know. You've been getting quite a bit done lately. Well, I don't know about lately.
1: What? Have I missed it? When did this happen?
4: Well, lately, as in the last year. Maybe not in the last month.
1: If Lady weren't coming to visit, you know, here pretty soon, I'd give up and quit.
4: Oh, that noise is killing me.
1: It ain't doing me much good either.
4: Yeah. Something else I jotted down here, just a comment I just felt compelled to make. Renee said something about shorts and a halter, and all I could think of was shorts and a halter. Mm.
1: Yeah.
4: And Barb's going to hear this on the replay, and I'll be in trouble.
1: Oh, that's all right. There's nothing I can say with... and anything that involves Renee gets me in trouble with Leanne.
4: Yeah, well, Renee lives here now, so it might get me in trouble, too.
1: Yeah, especially with, you know, we don't know what she's doing. All these internet rumors floating around. Ooh.
4: Yeah, there's a little bit of a bad history between Brian and Barb that I won't go into. So there's a little bit of friction there anyway. I hate it when that happens. And I think it was really just all a misunderstanding. But...
1: Eek.
4: Oh, yeah, and Walk Away Renee, I was thinking it.
1: Uh-oh. I'm not sure who they mean, but BNR says, yes, you're going to be in trouble. I'm sure that's me.
4: Yeah, so anyway, I went to work without the radio, and then when I left the store, in fact, oh, gosh, I got to call our security guy, see if he can go hang up the phone. I think I forgot to hang up the phone. Still sitting there on Wookiee right now at the store.
1: Yipe.
4: Which really doesn't hurt much anything, but...
1: Brad gets in a good one, by the way. Brad says, Daisy May Nay Nay? Question mark.
4: Think about it. It's not sitting there on Wookiee because I've picked up the phone.
1: There you go.
4: So it's just sitting there with a dead line.
1: Yeah, yeah.
4: Crackle. The only thing that would hurt would be trying to send me a fax.
1: No one could fax you, yeah.
4: Which probably no one will be trying to send me a fax tomorrow morning.
1: Well, I probably should play an ID and let you go. And
4: oh, okay. Yeah, my story cut short real quick is just that I didn't bring a radio, so I had to drive all the way home without being able to tune you in. It was awful.
1: Oh man.
4: But I got home and I got it tuned in, and so all is well, except for my phone.
1: Okay. Well, that's not too serious.
4: See you later. And Brian and Renee, I didn't do it. Honest, I didn't.
1: Speaking Bye. Of people who are going to be in trouble.
4: Bye.
1: Bye.
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11: Hi, this is Auntie Howley. 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Of course, by then, Auntie Howley into the gin and papaya juice, but that's okay. You listen. Bye-bye.

0: Yes. Walk away, Renee, or maybe run screaming. On Life, the Universe, and Everything, your premier Wookiee tune show, pumping out the hits. We need to start playing more music on this show. Yes, we really do. Well, we also need to read some articles and get some content and stuff like that there. And, of course, take phone calls. I could guess who this one's going to be. Life, the Universe, and Everything.
1: This is Hans.
0: I had a feeling.
1: Yeah. How are you doing?
0: I'm doing pretty well. It's been kind of a weird night.
1: Oh, really?
0: Yes.
1: I remember you talking last week about Eminem.
0: Not me.
1: Yeah.
0: Not me.
1: Who then?
0: Maybe joking about him, but I don't know. What were they talking about Eminem?
1: What
0: were they talking about Eminem?
1: Well, I don't know. I just heard you say something about Slim Shady. What a load of nothing you said.
0: Yeah. There you go.
1: I tried coming up with a verse for you. With a load of nothing in it. It's not very good, but what the hell.
0: Everyone.
1: My name's Eminem. I rap the best I can, but I don't do too well because he ain't quite a man. I'm white and I pretend to be black. Again, I'm white, so that's just whack. I'm a white boy, but my name's Red. I put Miracle Whip on my Wonder Bread. My name's Eminem. I rap the best I can, but I don't do too well because I ain't quite a man. My music's a load of nothing. Catches you quite off guard. Covers your soul like a shite load of nothing. Sorry to bother you. Told you I was crap. Didn't mean to scare you. My career's a giant mishap.
0: Hey, that's not too bad. It's better than Rob would do. Hey, have you ever heard, there's another one, Ice-T. There's another one of these rappers named Ice-T.
1: Ice Cube, you mean?
0: Yeah. All right, whatever. I don't rap. I could care. There's that song, Ice Baby, and there's a parody song called White Baby. This guy is White Baby.
1: That's Vanilla Ice.
0: Yeah.
1: Vanilla Ice. That's what we call Vanilla Ice Cream in Denmark.
0: Oh, yeah. Brad says Vanilla Poot.
1: What does poot mean?
0: Poot is fart.
1: Oh, okay, yeah. Uh-huh.
0: Oops, I let a poot go.
1: Okay, yeah. This guy's white baby.
0: Yeah. I have to be careful mentioning songs, otherwise they start showing up, you know.
1: Oh, right. Wasn't he in that Turtles movie? Vanilla Ice?
0: I have no idea.
1: Singing like, go ninja, go ninja, go ninja, go ninja.
0: I have the wonderful advantage of not caring, yeah.
1: I don't need white
0: rappers, black rappers, animated turtles. I'll pass.
1: Snapping turtles? What are you talking about now?
0: Well, you said turtles. I assume you're talking about Teenage Mutant Ninja Turtles.
1: Yeah, Teenage Mutant Ninja something. Yeah.
0: Something. You're just begging for a mark that, aren't you?
1: Something or other. What do you mean?
0: If you want
1: markups, you want. No, you don't want markups. You want markets, just tell me what to say.
0: Wow. Oh, you want us to make it easy for you? You'll know.
1: I don't know. I do not.
0: You'll say the wrong thing, you'll get marked, and you'll hear yourself coming back around. Oh, these are all inside jokes. That's not fair to you.
1: I don't know. I don't really mind. I don't care. Whatever's good for you, whatever's funny for you guys, that'll be fine.
0: Yeah. You know, things that come back like as mark that's, or, well, I'll give you an example. Here's an example of a mark that.
2: And Blair, I don't want any of this coming back. You hear me? None.
0: That's an example. That's your, you know, example mark that.
1: Yeah, that's a good one. Listen, can you tell me something about this Ventrilo program? Because I'm still waiting on my headset. I want to know what it is.
0: It's kind of like Merck, except with speech instead of typing. You connect to a server.
1: Way cool.
0: You can have multiple rooms. You can tell how many people are in each channel. With this thing, it's all in one window. You can see all the channels and who's in them. And there's another cute capability. You can type in a comment. You get to choose your own nick, just like Merck, and it shows up in a list. But you can type in something, and it'll show up in parentheses after your nick. So some people, if you don't feel like talking, you can even just sit there and type. But, you know, even without a headset, you could listen.
1: Oh, really?
0: Yeah, you could just listen on your speakers.
1: Okay.
0: So you probably ought to download it and get started.
1: I probably should to get acquainted with it. It sounds really cool to me. You know?
0: It's fun.
1: Do you remember something on MSNBC called The Site?
0: I never watched it, but, yeah, Tom and Daryl were just talking about it the other night. They were fans of it.
1: Oh, yeah, I watch that every day here in Denmark. They had a website where you could go and chat in a 3D environment with a microphone as well.
0: Oh, okay.
1: I don't remember what it was called. Does anybody remember what that program was called?
0: I don't know. We have been having fun with Ventrilo. It is fun.
1: Yeah.
0: I've already honked off a couple of people in it.
1: What?
0: I've already pissed off a few people.
1: Really?
0: In Ventrilo.
1: Oh. Is that easy for you in Ventrilo?
0: Oh, yeah.
1: Pissing off people in Ventrilo?
0: Yeah. Well, plus you can password protect rooms, and sometimes people get unhappy about that.
1: Like in ordinary chat rooms. I've pissed off a couple of people in normal chat rooms because I can get pretty opinionated sometimes.
0: Well, I never have that problem. I'm not opinionated at all. I'm just sweet and lovable, and I don't know how anybody can get upset with anything that I say.
1: Of course. Of course not. The host is never a... Well, I won't go there.
0: The views and opinions expressed on Life, the Universe, and Everything are not necessarily those of the host, the Wookiee Satellite Network, or any of our affiliates, but they should be.
1: Any opinions expressed on the Life, the Universe, and Everything show are just not... I lost my thread. The host on Life, the Universe, and Everything is not to be held accountable for any opinions expressed in the show, etc. Or something along the lines of that.
0: Rick from Michigan says, tell the truth. If you're not in a locked room, it should be anyone welcome or lock the damn room. See, sometimes, poor Rick... We were having a couple of conversations. There's nothing worse than you got a conversation going on that is kind of a private conversation, and you know, somebody walks in because, you know, they don't know you're having a private conversation, and this like happened to Rick a couple of times, and he's just got the worst luck. He showed up at the worst time, you know.
1: Okay.
0: I don't know, man. Oh, well.
1: I installed this. What's the server you guys are on Ventrilo?
0: If you go to Rob's... I just hesitate to direct people to Rob's webpage. But go to cband.info, and he's got all the information there.
1: Okay.
0: The server. You need a server, and you need a port... Port number.
1: He's got the info there. Because I'm going to try and get on there in a minute because I just installed it.
0: Okay.
1: That'll be interesting. Very fun. If it works, does it work through a firewall when I get a mic?
0: Yeah. Yeah, it's actually not an issue at all. Nope. You don't need any. You don't need to configure any ports.
1: Amazing. It's like it can be, because I have a lot of friends over there in America, and it'd be wonderful. Does it work on Mac?
0: They've got server software for these other machines, but they don't have clients for anything but Windows yet. But they are working on it.
1: Okay.
0: We actually have another here. Dianora in the chat room is a Mac user, so she's waiting for the Mac client. Not yet, though. Soon.
1: Okay. Uh-huh. Okay.
0: But it's fun. That darn program's kept me up into the wee hours of the night, or afternoon for you.
1: Yeah, that'll be afternoon over here. That's right. Bindings, what do I have to do in here?
0: You can ignore that. That's for, it's kind of like the sound capability in Merc. I don't know anybody who's playing with it. You don't have to worry about that.
1: Okay, okay. Yeah, that's right. And if when I connect to this, can't find DNS name. Unable to resolve DNS name.
0: Now, do you have all the server info entered?
1: Entered? Fast.streammadness.com.
0: Yeah.

0: have to mess with anything there. You've got, okay, you under host or IP, you've got fast.streammadness.com.
1: I do.
0: And under port number, you've got 3800.
1: I do.
0: That's all you should need. And then you click on connect.
1: And I get unable to resolve DNS name.
0: Now, see, that sounds like a DNS issue where you're not getting resolving of names. Oh, okay. Good point. Did you get two M's in Stream Madness?
1: I sure did. I copied it off. I just highlighted it and copied it.
0: Okay. That's another good suggestion. You're having a problem resolving it. Brian is posting the IP address. Instead of fast.streammadness.com, try putting in what he posted there. Yeah, try that. Then you won't, even if your DNS were broken, it would still work because you wouldn't need resolving. So try that.
1: Unable to resolve DNS name, even now.
0: That's
1: weird.
0: Yeah. That shouldn't be.
1: No, I saw something somewhere about. Nope. Huh.
0: I don't know.
1: I got two M's. I took the 64246-3489 now. And I put 3800 in there. Huh. That's funny.
0: Well, you need to talk to Rob. See, he's our official Ventrilo support person. He'll solve all your problems.
1: Okay.
0: You know, Rob will ask you pointed questions designed to help, like, is the computer on?
1: I might not have my computer on. That could be
0: Are you sure your mouse is, like, plugged in?
1: Sounds like the kind of replies you'd get at a Microsoft support center.
0: Yeah.
1: That sure does. You're not putting it in that report form, are you? Yes, I am. In server, I got host name or IP. I got a name in there that I just put. And I got the server. Set up new server. Name. Is that wrong? Maybe that's what I'm doing wrong. Oh, it was. I'm the idiot.
0: What'd you do?
1: I'm the idiot.
0: What'd you do?
1: I put in. Hang on. In the where you can click new, delete, clone, new clone, delete thing.
0: Yeah.
1: Select. I put the IP address in there.
0: Oh, under select. Oh, well, see, that's just the name of the connection.
1: What?
0: That's just the name of the connection. It's underneath where it says host name or IP. That's where.
1: I'm the idiot. Okay. I'm in there now. the Wookiee server. What?
0: I see you.
1: Oh, that was me?
0: H.C. Vang. I'm right above you.
1: I see you now. What do I do here? Chat.
0: No, not. Don't worry about the chat. That's another thing. You don't need that.
1: Uh-huh.
0: There's a text component to it. Also, but we don't use it.
1: Okay, that's the chat.
0: Now, do you have? Well, let me see. Let me see if you hear me here. Okay, test 1, 2, 3. See if you hear me come back. Do you see a little green indicator by my name?
1: I see a green horn.
0: Okay, when it turns green, that means that person is talking.
1: Okay, I didn't hear you though.
2: Testies 1, 2, 3.
0: Now Brad's talking.
1: Yeah, I didn't hear you.
0: Okay, well, you're gonna have to check your sound.
1: Yeah.
0: Now under setup, you've got what device it uses for playback.
3: Test 1, 2, 3, 4.
1: Uh-huh.
0: You got to go through all that and set up now. Make sure you're going through the proper device.
2: 1, 2, 3, 4.
0: And make sure that your wave output is turned up.
2: 7, 8. Stephanie.

0: his bathroom roof collapsed.
1: Uh-huh. 9, 10, 11, 12. Leanne's going to put Blair on the shelves.
2: Uh-oh. Am I in trouble?
3: Are you in trouble?
0: 13, 14, 15, 16. Leanne's going to turn Blair into a prom queen.
2: What am I, Big Dish?
1: 17, 18, 19, 20. Whenever he wants it, he can get any.
0: Some.
3: I'm lost.
2: Rob will help you.
3: Okay, okay. I'll get off the phone then. Okay, I just wanted to... Actually, I just
1: Come on,
3: to...
1: Brad, keep up.
2: Yipe. Okay, well, you're into the server at least. That's something.
3: Yeah. What?
2: You're in the server at least, so...
3: That's right. That's right. I'll figure it out somehow.
2: Yep. Check your device that you're outputting to. Make sure your wave volume is up on your computer.
3: Yeah. I'll have to check out. Rob is the guy called Rob in the chat, right? Or does he have another nick?
2: No, that's him.
3: Okay.
2: You can also address him as Sign Boy. He likes that.
3: Okay. Okay, I'm going to let you go.
2: Okay.
3: Okay. Bye-bye.
2: Thanks for calling. There he goes. Hans from Copenhagen, Denmark, our around the world listener. Right, what
0: again and again and again and over
2: doing?
0: And over and over and over and again and again and again and again and again.
2: No, not this going around again and again. This is not fair. Brad's got two microphones. He can get in through Ventrilo. He can get in through...
1: I lost track.
2: He can get in through the satellite. This just isn't fair. This program. Oh, the suffering I've done on account of this program. Oh, well. Sigh. Ah! Hans has a breakthrough. He hears him now. Okay, well, we're getting there, and all he needs is his microphonium, and he will be talking. That'd be a good thing. Good.
4: Ego is bigger than Blair's. My ego is bigger than Blair's.
2: Yipe. It's coming around again. Eek. Eek, eek, eek. Okay. Well, let's see. Old article. That's got to be read. This is going to be the week. I've been trying to get rid of old email. I shouldn't say this. This is not a good show to say this on, what with all that's happened. I'm drawing enough criticism already and wait until Jerry hears the opening. Well, I'm a little slow, but sometimes I get to them. These articles aren't getting any fresher, you know. I got this one from Ken from Seattle. Oh, but... a month ago, and it's a business article about Americans, about jobs going overseas, but these are jobs going overseas that you're going to want to know about, if I can make the font a little bigger. Teeny tiny print. Ah, it's doing it. Good. That's helpful. From the Seattle Post-Intelligencer. It was in the midst of a business profile written 8 years ago by yours truly that a spokesman for Mackie Designs, Inc., explained one of the reasons why the Woodville company had been such a success in the making of mixers and other audio components. Every fourth or fifth BioResponse card the company received, the spokesman said, mentioned the fact that Mackie mixers were American-made. During the 80s, there was an overwhelming, crushing feeling that outside of guitars, America had lost the ability to make consumer electronics, the spokesman said. Guess they won't be bragging about that much anymore. Mackie announced Friday, a month ago, that it is terminating manufacturing at the Woodville plant and terminating 201 employees who were doing the manufacturing. Mackie plans to outsource the work, with much of it going to where else? China. Mackie was merely the latest in a long and depressing series of announcements of late in which American jobs are sent overseas, likely never to return. In fact, that may be the dominant overreaching theme of this economic downturn. Not its causes or its duration or its regional differences, most severe right here, or the timing, source, and strength of a rebound. The sun will come out tomorrow, View says this is just another of the inevitable, unavoidable, and painful downturns in which economies, to which economies are subject. The more pessimistic view, like mine, says what we're seeing is much deeper, significant, long-lasting, and worrisome than your standard down cycle. Americans seem almost resigned to the notion that manufacturing jobs such as those at Mackie are going away. It's not as if they haven't seen this for decades in steel, autos, textile and clothing, and consumer electronics. But the trend is starting to eat away at what had been thought of as the last few bastions of American manufacturing prowess. Throughout the debate over work on the Boeing 787 for this region, there's been considerable consternation that even if the final assembly is done in this country, much of the subassembly and fabrication of components will be done overseas. Nor is the trend limited to old economy industries. The migration of software jobs has already been well documented. Last week, this column opined that cities are lusting after biotech because it's the one industry we haven't yet shipped to China and India. Nice try, responded a reader, but it's already happening in biotech too. But if things are really so dire, someone is likely to stand up and holler to stop it, right? Oh, really? Who? The hollering won't come from corporate America, which is most in denial on this problem. Some don't even acknowledge it's a problem at all. Hey, we've still got the lawyers and the accountants and the sales and marketing people. I just got a chilling thought. We're Golga Frincham. Never mind the loss of control of technology or production know-how or ancillary jobs or the broader implication to the economy of losing high-wage jobs. Those who acknowledge any problem at all might argue that they've got no choice. Retaining higher-wage domestic manufacturing jobs may be noble, but may be kind to those who have those jobs, may even be in everyone's best long-term interest. Make that very long term. Unilateral disarmament in the race to cut costs is a short term recipe for extinction. The political class can be counted on to at least make noise on the issue. Not that it's particularly illuminating or useful noise. Usually the discussion devolves into name calling between protectionists and free traders, but we can always rely on Americans to rise up, can't we? Well, no, we can't. Americans can talk a big game about national economic loyalty, but that's not how they behave or spend. Like businesses, individuals have self-preservation as an argument in their defense. Like businesses, consumers have budgets to balance, want to make a principled gesture of buying American only, even if it means paying more and on a paycheck that may have been trimmed by takeaways in response to competition from lower wage countries. Fine, you go first. So what might work? It's not as though there aren't options available beyond shrugging and doing nothing. Some examples: enacting draconian regulations and financial penalties on the export of jobs and technology. Yeah, I'm for that one. Enacting similarly draconian requirements on local content and strict limitations on importation of goods. Yeah. Waiting for wage rates in China and India to rise so much that the cost advantage of moving work to these countries is wiped out. Not going to happen. Pounding the dollar's value down to produce the same effect. Overhauling taxes and regulation to make sure entrepreneurship and innovation aren't being discouraged. Yeah. Jawboning with our trading partners, corporate executives, and consumers on why this issue matters. If nothing is done but shrugging, the economy will still lurch and stagger to better health. Oh, I don't believe that. The erosion of our economic base is a matter of gains of grains and pebbles, not landslides and boulders. There's still enough to carry us through for now, but we are getting dangerously close to the point of making a reality what now seems like an economic oxymoron, the jobless recovery. Good article. Hard to read because the text was small, even blown up a little bit. And I'm so bad at reading these articles. I shouldn't even be reading them. What? Brian's bro says, good, Mackie. Why would you say good, Mackie? Brad earlier said bad, Mackie. DSL posted, Mackie remains committed to the creative horsepower of our engineering, product development, industrial design, and marketing teams, as well as the pay-setting standards of our sales, admin, support, service teams. All of those functions will remain fully active at the company's headquarters in Woodvine. Oh, yeah. Okay, and I assume that's got to be Clay is saying good, Mackie to that. They're leaving the salespeople at the plant, but all the manufacturing went away. Folks, we're Golga Frenchum. Anybody remember the story from Hitchhiker's Guide to the Galaxy? This planet, Golga Frenchum, convinced, they divided the population into three segments. The ones that the intellectuals, the ones that did all the work, and then the middlemen, as they called them, the telephone sanitizers, the account executives, et cetera, and they announced that there was a global disaster about to befall the planet, and they sent the middlemen on first. And in reality, there was no global disaster. They just wanted to get rid of the useless third of the population. So they packed them all into the B arc and they sent them off. And of course, you could make arguments for sending either of the other two groups first, but definitely not those guys. And of course, it was all just a ruse. And they mention in Hitchhiker's Guide to the Galaxy, which masters irony quite well, that the plan didn't work because the entire remaining two-thirds of Golga Frenchum was wiped out by a nasty disease contracted from a dirty telephone. Yes, Brian's bro says a bloody bunch of loonies who will be up against the wall when the revolution comes. The Wookiee Radio Network, folks, is a bunch of mindless idiots who will be the first up against the wall when the revolution comes. I won't be here. I plan to have been thrown off this network by that time. Oh, well. We read an article. That's progress for this show. What else we got? There was a good 60 Minutes this week. Yeah, there was. I thoroughly enjoyed, actually, 60 Minutes 2, technically speaking. There was a good 60 Minutes 2 this week. You gotta love it. The first story, what was the first story? Now I can't remember. Well, the second story was the two-part Dean Kamen thing. And I had missed originally the first couple of minutes of that story. But now I've seen it. That guy, he is something else. Closest thing to a role model I have. It was the second interview they had done with him. And he was talking about, they mentioned the Segway, of course, but primarily it was about the next thing he wants to invent, a water purification system for third world countries that will run, that will produce electricity and distill water with nothing more than some heat from some burning wood chips or whatever they have on hand. Using a Stirling engine. Very neat story. In the first couple of minutes of this thing, the part that I had missed the first time, they show flying over his house because the guy flies a helicopter to work, and he said that his life is just a blur of his activities. The guy's just so busy doing stuff. He's just everything I'm not, because he's getting all this stuff done and I suck. I got to get all my self-abuse out now before the lady gets here and starts strapping me around. Yes, friends, you heard it here first. I'm sure Rick will be happy to hear this. I suck. If I didn't suck, we'd have digital audio and we'd have a lot of other things, but we don't because I suck. And today I decided I do too damn much chanting, 3 hours a day. How did I let it get this far? Now I'm flashing on another speech from Hitchhiker's Guide to the Galaxy, where they're about to get tossed out of the Vogon spaceship, and they're trying to talk the Vogon guard out of throwing them out the airlock, and you know, because he's saying, you know, he doesn't really like his job, and he says, you know, but what am I to do? And they said, well, we'll stop doing it, of course, you know. So I need to stop doing all this chanting. Not stop doing chanting, but 3 hours a day, I don't know. It's time to give it a rest. I'm thinking maybe an hour. I need a rest. I just don't know. Mike says, Blair's going to be productive? I'd like to think so. I don't know. My head hurts. DSL wonders if Blair's middle name is Hoover. No, I don't think so. No, I don't think so. Oh, I'll bet. Yes, I have a wonderful private message here. Somebody wondering if they could get a job, if they could get a minimum wage job, being paid by the lady to kick my butt when it's needed. I wonder. Mike says, what's next? Blair will fearlessly tear into the Monty 90? No! I'll break it. Oh, well. What was the first story? on 60 Minutes 2 this week. I could pull it up on the replay. It's still in here. I don't remember what it was. Rob asks, is that a SRAP preview event? The Mike says, what do you have to lose, Blair? It's already broken. Byron is shocked. Blair, you need the chanting. I hope you gave a lot of thought to this. Well, a couple minutes. I was thinking about it this afternoon. Look at it this way. What could possibly happen? I've been doing the chanting for 14 and a half years. And during that time, I have done varying amounts. At times, I've done an hour, and at times I've done 2 hours and 3 hours. And I was doing 3 hours before I was employed. And then, of course, I didn't have time to do that after I got employed. For a lot of time when I was working, I was doing 2 hours. I'd say for most of my practice, I've done 2 hours. But when I was no longer working, I said, oh, I need more chanting. I'm going to do 3 hours. It took a long time to get around to doing that or work up to doing that. But I did it. I don't know. Now I'm just starting to think I'm just doing too darn much chanting. If I don't chant 3 hours a day, I'll have a lot more time to watch TV. Mike says, Blair has little faith in himself to get things done. That's the problem. Maybe we should get Mike and Rick together. I'm sure Brad and Lady would want to be part of it. They could all get together and work out my problems. Probably to 27 decimal places. More Hitchhiker's Guide to the Galaxy. I was thinking I needed to get the bit right from the beginning of that, where they're talking about the bypass. You know, it's a bypass. Got to build bypasses because they've bypassed, you know, in front of my house. We'll see. I don't know. Maybe I'll wake up tomorrow and it'll all pass. Or maybe I'll just wake up tomorrow, chant half an hour, and then I'll be able to get to things quicker. Because I can tell you, I'll be up late, you know, talking on Ventrilo or something. I mean, obviously, if I'm going to be productive, I have to, you know, kind of watch that. But it's not like I stay up all night like some people. Not like that dish nuts. But I get up. If I get up at something like 10 o'clock, I mean, that's not awful. But if the first thing I do is chant for an hour, then, you know, if I wake up at 10, between getting up, getting dressed, chanting, and eating breakfast, it's 12 before it's time to, quote unquote, get started. I look at my watch and it's 12 o'clock and I say, hell, day's gone. Why bother? So, I don't know. I'm a little messed up right now. Let's see. Byron says, well, this could either be a good thing. You are achieving the goals you need to reach, and the chanting can be lowered, or it can scroll off the screen. Or the chanting gets in the way of being depressed, and you're getting rid of it. Let's hope it's the first one. Mike says, Mom says you have a schedule to do what you need to get done, and the fun TV comes later. Okay, well, Ooh, Jerry says, Pat right now is installing the AC motor. Mike is helping. That poor air conditioner in Mike and Pat's room needs to be shot and put out of its misery. That thing has nothing left to give. Dolores says, we must set our priorities, Blair. Actually, it's good to hear Dolores saying anything. I'm glad to hear it. This hasn't happened for a while. I guess I better turn on the waves so Rob can amuse himself. I see he just tried to play a song. I don't know. I'm having issues. I admit it. Brad says, that AC needs to be replaced. Shall we have a Dish Nuts AC pledge-a-thon? Byron says, yeah, Blair, summer sausage comes first, then chanting. No, I actually chant before I eat breakfast. It becomes very hard. It becomes very hard to chant, actually, if I eat breakfast first. You got to do it first thing. Like anything, it's a matter of discipline. And I don't understand. Byron says, Blair has issues of modern Buddhist. Yipe. Well, Jerry, you did ask what could top the earlier news. Jerry says, I'm shocked. Blair has finally realized the chanting has been holding him back. Earlier, Jerry said, what could top the shocking news of, you know, Renee and Brian? Well, and this is Jerry and Brad make an excellent point. This is neat. Brad said, let's hold a pledge-a-thon now to replace the Dish Nuts AC. And Jerry points out, and this is true. Jerry says, heck, Jerry's kids, that's J-E-R-R-Y, Jerry's kids are having a pledge-a-thon right now. And Brad says, Pledge now to replace the Dish Nuts AC. Let's look at the big board. I wish I could do that whistle like Brad does. That, yeah, I like it.
5: Yeah.
2: There you go. Jerry says, two shocks a night is all I can handle. Okay, somebody fire up the electric shock machine. Okay. Do we need to get this going? Do we need to have? Do we need to have the pledge-a-thon? Okay. New AC for the Dish Nuts.
5: Do we need to have?
4: It's Dish Nuts AC.
2: Weird. Yeah, I forgot. I forgot that it was that weekend. And of course, since we need more music on Life, the Universe, and Everything. This just gives me an excuse, man. You know, it's like Walker Ray, Renee, and it just, it needs to be done, folks. It just needs to be done.

0: Telethon.
1: 1926, New Jersey, March 16th. Jerry Lewis is born in Newark. 1946, at the age of 20, Jerry Lewis meets Dean Martin for the first time. 1949, Martin and Lewis star in their first film, My Friend Irma. 1956, Martin and Lewis release Hollywood or Bust, then split up. 1963, on his own, Lewis stars in The Nutty Professor. 1973, Lewis chooses Las Vegas as the home for the MDA telethons. Labor Day, 3 years later, Frank Sinatra reunites Martin and Lewis live on the telethon. In 1986, for no apparent reason, Mike Elliott and Bud Latour record... Rock me, Jerry Lewis!

0: Dangerous.
1: Ooh. Yes, you are listening to the LTUAE Zone on the Wookiee Satellite Network. Yes. Rick says I shouldn't give up chanting because it keeps me busy not inventing anything beneficial to the world. Yeah, that's it. Oh, well. I don't know. I'm not giving up chanting. But I think it might be time to scale it back a little. I'm thinking, maybe. I don't know. So much to do. So little sanity. I found a duplicate. Well, that's the same. File size is the same. Anything to save disk space. There's another duplicate. Yeah. Good. That can go, too. Woohoo. See, we're making progress already. That's a good thing. Oh, no. Oh, I'm getting files. Oh, a picture. Wow. Do we need a web page update? Oh, let me see. All right, I got to turn the sounds back on, because, you know, they're...
2: Bitch.
1: They're wanting to do that. Okay, let's see. I have been sent a picture, and... Where is that picture? Where is that picture going to go? Is that going to go to... I thought I had it reconfigured, but nope, I didn't. Let's see. Yipe! Hokey... Ha ha ha! That's quite a picture. Oh, man.
2: Yeah, right. Just 2 weeks.
1: I don't even know what I'm looking at. I'm looking at the inside. I'm looking at a speaker, the inside of an air conditioner, I guess, and a cat's butt. Does that need to be posted to the webpage? Yeah, that's it. Well, you know what? I could at least put it on the web server. I could, yeah.
3: I don't like them!
1: No, I don't either. I don't either. Spam, not good. Rick says, oh, my God, a cat's butt. That's just wrong. Boy, that's a lot of those. All right. No. What are you doing? I want to go in there. In there. Can I do that? Maybe I can't. Maybe I am where I need to be. All right. Dee dee dee dee dee. Dee dee dee dee dee. See that file transfer over there? There we go. All right. We got some. DSL says, upload this. I'm getting more. Should I be worried? I'm getting strange uploads from the program director. So I'm going to.
0: Another hour of Blair Power.
1: No. I'm going to post this link to a picture to give you all something to look at. What the dish nuts are doing right this moment. And we'll be back after this.
4: Thank you, Mr. Blair. We'll come back to you in a moment, if we may.

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Sunday driving, Sunday driving, through a million cars I'm diving. No escaping, fender scraping, lest you hit a tree. Sunday driving, Sunday driving, there's an ambulance arriving. A collision in my vision, maybe it was me. A lady driver signals left and then she makes a right. I hit her in the rumble seat, that isn't too polite. She screams, you beast, you awful thing, where do you think you're going? And I answer, don't look now, dear, but your rumble seat is showing. Sunday driving, for a peaceful day I'm striving. But each Sunday is the one day, cars are everywhere. Here it is Sunday morning and I'm out driving in my car. And it's so peaceful and quiet. The sun is shining, the boys is driving. Uh-oh, there goes a pedestrian. Shucks, I missed him. I think I'll go around the block and try again. Gee whiz, I must be out in the country now. I'm not hitting so many people. I am out in the country. I just hit a cow. This is a cow.

0: ticket. 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I'm not quitting till I'm sitting on the very top. I made it. Now I'm going down. Boy, what a view. And look at that cliff at the bottom of the road. If I ever went over that, impossible. Not in my car. What was that? The motor's broke. Gee, I better stop. The brakes don't work. The brakes don't work! I'm going 50 miles an hour downhill. Now I'm going 60. Now it's 70. My motor don't work. My brakes don't work. But I'm not worried. My speedometer works. I'm going faster and faster. And now I'm going over the cliff. Gee, I'm flying. And in my car. A car can't fly. I'll crash and be killed, and boy, will Dad give it to me for taking the car. He'll get me in the back room of the house, and he'll give me what for. He'll say the conjunctive mood of people's feelings certainly don't designate the fact that other young men know better than others, and I certainly don't know the feeling if I don't know why other people say that.
1: Next time, I'll take the train.
0: Instead!
2: Yeah, it's like Blair Pacer driving. And I've succeeded when the program director starts jumping up and down. I want that, I want that. Yep. It's amazing what we all have, and sooner or later you will run into somebody who has something that you want. Yep. Well, I have received two pictures now, two Dishnut AC repair pictures, as usual. I guess Pat and Hubby are working, and I don't know who's working over there, but Mike is doing the documentation anyhow. Yeah, I don't know. Apparently, that looks like that air conditioner was kind of built into the wall there. If you were on the IRC, I posted the links. If you're not, www.udl.com/AC_repair.jpg and AC_repair1.jpg. And we're getting some pictures of Dishnut work there. Yeah. Yep. I'm going to click on them again myself here and have a look. There's... Oh, okay. Now I'm... Pictures are hard for me. It takes a while sometimes for things to sink in. Now I see what's... the air conditioner is kind of pulled out. It's kind of half pulled out. I believe it or not, that didn't... That just didn't register. Sometimes it takes me a while to figure out what I'm looking at. Okay. See, I just can't. I look at that and go, there's so much stuff there. And, you know, of course. Meanwhile, Mike's tearing apart Monterey's. Look at all that. Oh, that poor thing. They've been rebuilding that thing for how many years? Let it go. Let it go. I bought a little air conditioner. I imagine they need a bigger one. But, man, you know, I bought a 50, you know, over 5,000 BTU one at Walmart for $120. Get a new one. Okay. Do I need to put a PayPal link up on my webpage? Yeah, that's it. Donate here to the Dishnuts AC Fund. Dolores says, yay, Walmart. Jerry says, talk to Hubby about that. He wants to hold on to it. Okay, get the guys a newer air conditioner and just put that one, you know, somewhere else where you know, put it in one of Hubby's areas. You know, make him have to deal with repairing it, you know, when it conks out. Big Dish says, hey, we raised money to get Brad an MPEG-2 receiver. Getting an air conditioner shouldn't be hard. Did we do that? Wow. Yeah. Can't the dish nuts get a Walmart gift certificate for a new AC? Yeah, there you go. Dolores says, thank you very much for shopping our Walmart store and come back and see us real soon. Brawl, brawl, brawl. Jerry says, he just, I think, likes tinkering with this and that. I don't tinker. I don't have the energy. If I chant a lot, maybe I'll be a dish nut in my next life. Oh, well. Well, the good news is this is great. What with playing all these songs and stuff, it's been making the show go by real fast. We're down to just 50 minutes. This is great. It almost makes a four-hour show bearable, and I feel like we've actually had some content. I still can't remember what the first story on 60 Minutes was, though. It's going to make me crazy. It was good. What was it? Somebody tell me what the first story on 60 Minutes 2 was this week. Maybe I'll think about it whilst I read this here 60 Minutes story. Wonderful program that it is. At 60 Minutes, clock ticking on Change. This from USA Today. As 60 Minutes prepares to begin its 36th season on CBS, a transitional year that will end with the old guard handing over the show to the new, there's some uneasiness in the ranks. There are some question marks, correspondent Morley Safer says. It's just the unknown. And at the highest rated news mag on TV, the unknown can be unsettling because this is a place that hardly ever changes, correspondent Steve Croft says. Behind the anxiety. After 35 years at the helm, legendary 60 Minutes chief Don Hewitt, 80, is a lame duck to be replaced next year at this time by 60 Minutes 2 producer Jeff Fager, 48. He's a kid. Hewitt has a deal with CBS to stick around after he steps down, and he says he expects to have influence over what goes on the 7 o'clock Sunday night for as long as I live. But already he's talking about moving on to different projects once Fager assumes command. The specter of a new boss after more than three decades under the Don, even if it is a known figure like Fager, who once produced stories for Safer, has some staffers anxious. I'm trying to reassure some of the younger people around here that Jeff is a great guy to work for, Safer says. Correspondent Ed Bradley, 62, is recovering from quadruple heart bypass surgery in April, a turn of events that stunned both Bradley and his colleagues. It revealed that in a shop that employs Mike Wallace, 85, Andy Rooney, 84, and Safer, 71, even the comparative middle-aged ranks are vulnerable. Bradley says he plans to return in September, but he does not expect to hit the ground running. I don't think I'll jump right on a plane, but I would expect to carry my normal load and do more traveling as months go by, he says. For the second year in a row, Wallace plans to cut back, although last season he reported 12 stories for 60 and 62. Come January, Safer plans to follow suit, cutting his workload in half. Viewers can expect 60 Minutes 2 correspondents Bob Simon, who reported 9 pieces for 60 Minutes last season, and Scott Pelley to appear more on the Sunday broadcast. Little by little, yesterday's people are giving in into today's people, Wallace says. Although he's making a joking reference to the time staffers at CBS, defunct West 57th, considered themselves the future and 60 Minutes the past, Wallace knows that now it's true. On July 24th, Trevor Nelson, 34, Croft's top producer, died of viral meningitis. It was a major blow, correspondent Leslie Stahl says. The 34-year-old died. Oh, that's irony. He was adored here. On Sunday's edition, Croft eulogized Nelson as one of the behind-the-scenes stars at 60 Minutes. Simon says any concern about this year is probably exaggerated. He noted that Dan Rather, Harry Reasoner, Diane Sawyer, and Meredith Vieira have all come and gone. I don't remember Meredith Vieira. And the ship managed to keep sailing. That said, everybody knows changes are in the wind, says Rooney, who will continue his weekly commentaries this fall. Management wants changes. They've been pressing us to be more like 48 Hours or 60 Minutes 2, stories about J-Lo and that sort of thing. That sets Fager off. Some people around here seem to believe that there is no future, there is only a past at 60 Minutes. Fager says of Rooney, I hope he stays forever and stops talking nonsense. We don't do market research. Perhaps not, but 60 Minutes, which draws the oldest audience of any program on broadcast TV, should be trying to appeal to younger viewers, says Croft, 57. I would like to see us do more stories that appeal to people in their 20s and 30s, he says. There's a lot of stories out there that appeal to younger viewers that we have not done in the past. It's a problem that everyone in mainstream media is forced to deal with in one way or another, and I don't think we should be any exception. The trick is making sure that the pieces that you do are solid 60-minute stories. Fager says the day that 60 Minutes begins to pander to a particular audience is the day that viewers see right through it and give up on the most valuable franchise in broadcast history. Why would anyone risk that? Hewitt says 60 Minutes executives know that any attempt to dumb down 60 Minutes would be, well, dumb. As such, he says, he expects it to remain the somewhat autonomous engine it has always been. They think they can dumb down anything as long as it's not 60 Minutes, he says, and having 60 Minutes the way it is gives them license to do whatever they want. So, there you go. I like it. It's a good show. They're dumbing down West Wing, and will 60 Minutes be next? And hey, Ron says that Merck 6.1 released today. Wow. Wow, wow, wow. Let's see. I think they've been typing a lot of stuff in the IRC here. I need to scroll back and see what they have been saying. Rob says, this is the Walmart detection system. Please hold for an associate to scan you before you leave outside the door. Yeah. Jerry says, Blair, if you were in stifling heat in that room with all the pooters, you move quickly and get it done. Yeah, I don't like heat. Heat is not good. Big Dish says another hour. I don't know why he says that. Oh, you mean another hour after this show ends? No, I can't. What can I say? I can't do it. There's a show that comes on after, so there's nothing I can do. Rob says, all in favor of Blair going 3 hours longer, say, eh. No, he doesn't say that. Somebody died. Charles Bronson. Oh, well. Let's see. Dwayne says, remember, it's a holiday,

because I screwed up a lot because it was hard to read. Oh, the show's just... I just feel the end coming. Isn't it wonderful? Oh! Hey, I know there are a couple of current stories that need to get read. Let me go look for those, because, yeah, there is some good stuff. I got an article from both Rob and who else did I get it from? I think Jerry or Pat, one of the Dish Nuts. Yeah, yeah, yeah. Got the same. This is important. Got to get this in here. Calling all replay TV commercial skippers. As many readers know, EFF, that's the Electronic Frontier Foundation, of course, their website, EFF.org. I gotta go check them out. I should join that organization. I've been thinking about that. It's fun, just find out more about, you know, what it actually costs to become a member of that thing. As many readers know, EFF sued 28 Hollywood movie studios last year on behalf of five owners of Replay TV 4000 units in response to studio claims that consumers who automatically skip commercials are breaking the law. The lawsuit asked the court to rule that commercial skipping is fair use and not copyright infringement. After months of litigation, EFF has finally forced the studios to give up their threats and concede that our five clients can skip all the commercials they want with their replay TVs without fear of legal action. So where do you come in? We've won the right to skip commercials for five consumers. Now we want to make it 500 or, if possible, 5,000. The more the merrier. If you own a Replay TV 4000 series unit or you know anyone who does, contact us immediately. We are in the process of finalizing our negotiations with the movie studios and would like to get similar protection for everyone who has a Replay TV and uses it for automatic commercial skipping. Contact us at nocommercials@eff.org. And yes, I have emailed that address and said, yes, I have two of them and I want to help. There's a PS. If you use some other technology to skip commercials other than a Replay TV 4000 unit, drop us a line as well. While you may be outside the scope of the current case, we will be looking to bring similar cases in the future to guarantee the fair use rights of all consumers, no matter what technology you may use to enjoy them. Reply with a thank you if this was a good post. There you go. And I have emailed them. It's interesting that that specifically covers the Replay 4000 as the 5000 series also includes those commercial skipping features. But I imagine that that it was specifically named at the time the suit was filed. So, yes, sir. I want in on that. Now, one of the things the Replay has the ability to do is they can send you commercials, really just a JPEG or a bitmap. You know, it's a still. The first time it happened, I went, eh. But they've only done it three times. Now, as everyone knows by now, I bought a second Replay for the studio, which I've actually used to record Wookiee shows and gotten some markage off of. That's a good thing. The latest commercial, only the third time I've seen it done on the Replay, all for their own products, is advertising. They are reminding people that they are selling, that they have a limited number of reconditioned replays available, and includes a

0: code, a coupon code for an extra 10% off, which makes the only 4,000 they currently have is the 40-hour one. I have the 80-hour one. But by golly, the web price is $350, and the 10% discount makes it $315 for a replay, including the lifetime subscription. I have to admit, I considered getting a third one. Is that going too far? I don't need it. One nice thing about them is because they stream programs between them, I could then listen to shows. Specifically, you know, I'm thinking of Wookiee stuff and have all the fast forward and rewind and all that control from upstairs in the workshop. But since I never spend any time in there, since I'm never being productive, when I'm in the workshop, I'm usually doing Wolf FM. Yes, Jerry says, if you are really into saving shows, you miss that amount of money is not bad, but we do here do not watch that much. Well, it's not really for saving stuff. As a matter of fact, it's not great for saving stuff because there really is no way to get... I've tried to set up the two here to send from one to the other, and I've never been able to do it. I just can't get it to work. But it's not good for saving things. It's meant to be just for time shifting. You do have the ability to download stuff using software that's available on the internet and download things out of it and burn them to VCDs or DVDs. But I've only done that a couple of times. I don't save anything. It's pretty neat, though. I love my replay. Have you hugged your replay TV today? Some people have accused me of watching too much television and been saying if I watched less TV, I'd be more productive. And I have to say that it's the other way around. I watch TV because I haven't been able to get myself to be productive, and it's something to fill time. There have actually been, I will say in my own defense, that there have been times in my life when I have watched very little TV. But not recently. Recently, I've been watching... Ah, look what we have here. Somebody sent me a zip file with more air conditioner pictures in it. Who could that be? I'm not going to have to edit these for butt crack, am I? Oh, busy, busy dish nuts. You can't really... We need a picture, you know, back a little further. You just can't see the whole scope of what's going on here. They're all kind of too close. Well, let's see. Do some quick renaming here because the web server definitely will not look kindly on things with spaces. Mike says there's no room. Oh, we need a dish nut picture webpage. Yeah, that's it. Well, it's these quickie these quickie show things. We'll just upload some pictures here. Here they go. Not bad for being thrown together during a show. All right. DSL says Blair and his quickies. Okay. AC repair. Let me check that link. Okay, that works. And that works. And that works. Okay, I got those posted. Well, there you go. I'm doing the best I can here. Kind of quickie web page updates, yes. We want more detailed pictures of Dish Nut Control. That's what we want. What do you think? Anybody up for that? I was thinking about making an HTML page for that, but later. I got a show to do. I got articles to read. Now, a lot of times Jerry beats me to articles. There was one I heard her say she was going to read next week. I could beat her to it, but we have to get this out. This is another important issue. I'm very unhappy about the fact that when we want to do nifty things, anytime we want to do things like put up transmitters at home, you know, their issue is, their comment is, oh, just go play on the internet. Leave us alone. Leave broadcasting to real broadcasters. The phone system in this country, billing system, is badly broken. They have really hurt us with their deregulation of the phone company. And, of course, now it's just coming back bigger and better than ever. Well, now we've been getting some relief with voice over IP, things like Vonage and Packet 8 and a couple of others. Well, now they've decided that this is something that they should get their little regulatory pitties into. Personally, telephone service is regulated. As is cable, the reason for these regulations, is that these things require running wires all over the place and are in cooperation with local governments, but services like satellite are not. And, you know, how can states or cities use the same argument? Well, you know, what they're saying is voice over IP is telephone service, so you should have to pay what the telephone companies pay. I don't know that I agree with that line of thinking. Well, they're doing it to us again. This one from CNET, free ride over VoIP. A cheap internet-based alternative to traditional phone service is facing a sudden regulatory backlash. that could slow adoption of the fast-growing technology, raise prices, and put financially shaky startups out of business. Way to encourage competition, guys. 2 weeks ago, Minnesota drew first blood. It ordered so-called VOIP, voice-over IP provider, Vonage Holdings, to file for a telephone operator's license. Many see the move, the first attempt by a state public utilities commission to regulate an internet telephony provider, as the beginning of a new regulatory framework for internet telephone operators in the state. Telephone regulators in Alabama, North Carolina, Michigan, Colorado, Illinois, Virginia, Pennsylvania, and Ohio are all at various stages of drafting some IP telephony regulations. The Federal Communication Commission could also adopt new rules for VOIP operators soon, signaling the end of the honeymoon for an industry that's operated to date with no official oversight. If it's a company operating as a phone company, then there are requirements they must follow, said Beth Bosch, a spokeswoman for the Illinois Commerce Commission, which, along with other states, has raised concerns over VOIP emergency 911 services. This is a 180-degree swing in thinking by the nation's telephone regulators. State and federal officials were once happy to let net telephony providers such as Net2Phone, Delta 3, and Packet 8 operate outside of ordinary telephone regulations. After all, the young companies had a tough enough time selling a little-known but promising new technology to make phone calls over the internet. They didn't need regulations or the extra costs and technical problems that go with them. But as U.S. IP telephony subscribers reach the 2.5 million mark and some 10% of all calls are VOIP generated, a growing number of states and the FCC have begun exploring whether to put VOIP providers on their regulatory radar. Analyst group Instat/MDR believes there will be 7 million VOIP phones in circulation by 2007. The regulatory activity has internet telephony's earliest supporters believing the Wild West days are over now that the technology has progressed from its early 1990s geek chic reputation to a mainstream service, although its use is still relatively tiny by comparison with traditional phone dialing. Although regulations may finally force VOIP providers to offer essential services such as 911, many VOIP operators say consumers should brace themselves for higher prices, slower introductions of new internet telephony services, and the demise of some of the same startups that are just beginning to win customers. Michigan has gone so far as to begin demanding that internet service providers, which sell the broadband connections VOIP dialers use, pay the same property taxes charged to telephone companies, a move being battled by most ISPs in the state. That's just wrong. IP telephony providers are digging in their heels to fight the trend towards regulation, but they face an uphill effort against the well-oiled lobbying machines of the local telephone companies. Vonage recently indicated it will fight the Minnesota decision. We believe the Minnesota PUC, Public Utilities Commission, is incorrect in its findings, Vonage attorney Bill Wilhelm said. Michigan web provider Gateway Online is among those fighting the state's taxation effort. Not that the amount that my company pays is going to break the local budget, Chief Financial Officer David DeFord wrote in an email, but if you combine my tax bill with the tax bill of all the other ISPs and other non-telephone company telecommunication providers in the state, there is likely a several million dollar shift. The FCC is moving much slower than the states are, although it too has begun investigating the regulation question. FCC staffers recently met with various major telephone and VOIP providers, a sign that the commission has begun to more seriously consider applying its decades-old telephone regulations to VOIP newcomers, says Jeff Pulver, founder of net telephony provider Free World Dial-Up, who attended some of the meetings. In addition, the FBI has recently put pressure on regulators to seek rules requiring VoIP and broadband ISPs to ensure the ability of law enforcement to conduct wiretaps on VoIP subscribers. Dialing in some surprising partners. The ongoing efforts have divided the telecommunications industry along predictable lines, but with two surprising twists. Among those supporting state and federal regulations are, unsurprisingly, major telephone companies, Verizon Communications, Bell South, and SBC Communications, which have the most to lose from VoIP's success. Because VoIP calls use the internet, dialers can't avoid paying for access to the toll roads of a telephone network. Yay, yay, yay. VoIP services are plainly telecommunications, Verizon told the FCC. The three phone companies argue that it's time for regulators to level the competitive landscape, especially now that cable providers are taking serious steps towards launching VoIP telephone services and are considered a major challenge to the dominance of phone companies. Well, folks, let me just get into Jerry mode. I'm mad now. When they say time for regulators to level the competitive landscape, what that means is these guys have found a way to do it cheaper and faster. Let's drag them down to our level. You tell me if that's not what that says. Do you think if we took a lot of Verizon's traffic, the FCC wouldn't say it's time for regulation, said Sarah Hofsetter, a senior vice president with VoIP provider Net2Phone. But one of the nation's top four phone companies, Quest Communications International, has broken ranks with the other bells. They're nearly bankrupt anyway. It still wants net telephony to be regulated, but believes the FCC should draft separate, lighter rules for the upstart service compared with what traditional telephone companies must follow. Oh, they see a new business model for themselves. In a recent FCC filing, the company argued that the agency should balance the competing interests of fostering a nascent – oh, not that word again – the nascent webcaster, the nascent Vonage user, the nascent technology in creating a level playing field among all providers of voice transmission. Drag them down to the phone company's level. I'm mad. I'm mad about this, Bunky. Anybody else I can piss off this week? This fractured front line might actually be helping VoIP providers, according to Michael Smith of the University of Maryland Graduate School of Management and Technology. The major phone companies are not united behind a single position, he wrote in a report on VoIP regulation earlier this year. Meanwhile, those against internet telephony regulations include the growing number of VoIP providers, which have begun winning converts to their cheaper dialing plans. Networking gear manufacturer Cisco Systems, which makes a converter that's needed to turn traditional landline phones into VoIP dialers, is also against imposing regulations. Pulver counts long-distance provider AT&T among those rallying against VoIP regulations as well, a second major phone company to break ranks. In 2002, AT&T asked the FCC to decide whether phone-to-phone calls using the internet are exempt from access charges AT&T would normally have to pay. With so many issues and petitions simmering, the FCC may just let the petitions simply sit in the docket, Smith writes. That in itself is a decision because it continues the regulatory limbo. There you go. Oh, will it ever end? Yes. Just 15 minutes and we're gone. All right. Anything going on here? Oh, yes, we know. Big Dish says, by the way, Blair, I heard a commercial on the radio today for Vonage, and they pronounce it Vonage. Yep. They do.
1: And they also don't answer their phone. Hard to get customer service. I like it. Yeah, Byron said, Blair got a pack at 8 because it's easier to pronounce. I thought of that as one of my arguments for getting rid of the service. I thought of suggesting to them, you know, I just can't have any service that I don't know how to pronounce. Yeah, that's it. Eek. Rick needs a good installer. Yeah, so does Blair. And somebody is sending me a file. Who is sending me a file? It's more pictures. More pictures. Yep. Rob says, no, Blair got packet 8 because it's $20 a month. Yeah, that's part of it. Something that seems like a good deal sometimes doesn't seem like as good a deal anymore when you find something cheaper. And as you travel down the line, it definitely, there's a difference. There is a difference in service. But it still works. Okay. And there are two chances that we're still connected to the server, slim and none. And once you get dumped off, WSFTP gets totally confused.
2: You're still connected.
1: Once you get dumped off. Thank you, Brad. But I meant to Udl.com. Not to... I know I'm still connected to you all. Because I can hear you. Coming back on Wookiee. Oh, and WSFTP just... kaboomed again. Illegal operation. Kaboomed again. Ah! All right. I think we're in trouble.
2: What a wicked car horn sounds like. Honk, honk.
1: Again. I see. I think we're in trouble. Every time I run... WSFTP, it is now dying. So, you know, sometimes you get yourself into situations. It's not still in the task list. It's gone. But I might not be able to... I might not be able to run this without a reboot. Oh! Oh, I know what it is. That's a bug. I was going to the wrong directory anyway. That is a bug in WSFTP. I knew about that. If you attempt to navigate to a directory with too many files in it, you will crash WSFTP. What? No 5? We got AC repair 6, 7, 8, 9, and before we had 2, 3, 4. But there's no 5. Okay. 6, 7. Eight. And 9. There we go.
0: Train coming by the... That's right. I haven't even looked at these. I have to look at them online. Okay. Look at that rusty old air conditioner. Damn poor dish nuts. You're getting further back there. 7. Number 8. We got somebody working on it here. Hey, we get to see more of their room. Look at that. Hey, a glimpse into the world of dish nuts. Well, they just made a hole right in the wall for the air conditioner. Now, what's the curtain for under the air conditioner? I mean, if that's an outside wall, then somebody explain the curtain to me. Unless that goes to some sort of outside storage area. Jerry says, to the right of the streaming computers, it is a window, Blair. Oh, there's a window. I don't know. Yes, Big Dish says it's called a window. But why would there be a window down that low? Weird. I don't know. I'm just going to have to visit Dishnutland. That's all. I will just not. Okay. Big Dish says there's a window under the air conditioner. Mike says it's customary to put a curtain in front of a window. LOL. Do you have window shades? And Mike says, and you have pick 5, Blair. I don't know what happened to 5. Let's see. 2, 3, 4, 6, 7, 8. We're in the zip files. Where am I going? Merc. Download. Oh, yeah. AC repair bandit 1R. See that kitty inspecting? That kitty's got a long nose. The things that go on at Dishnut Control. Some secrets we're not meant to know. Oh, I've gotten myself into something here. I got stuck in my picture viewer and couldn't get out. All right. Dianora says, what was wrong with the AC? Where should we start? They have been rebuilt. That AC is, I mean, you know, Carrier himself designed that thing. It's like 90 years old. And it's just being held together with spit and baling wire and duct tape. Those wacky dish nuts. Well, let me see. Are there any other important articles that need to be? Here's a good one. Oh, got to make it quick. But it's timely. Sunday is first deadline for do not call list. Yay!
1: Washington AP, consumers have until Sunday to add their phone numbers to the 41.7 million already on a list to block telemarketing calls starting October 1st. K. Dane Snowden, chief of the Federal Communication Commission's Consumer and Government Affairs Bureau, said those who sign up for the Do Not Call list after this weekend likely will have to wait until early next year before calls are blocked. There will not be enough time to process requests received after Sunday to add numbers to the first national Do Not Call list, and telemarketers, once they check the names October 1st, won't have to look again for another 3 months, Snowden said. Telemarketers have asked the federal courts to block the new rules, saying they violate their free speech rights to sell you crap you don't want. The case is pending. The list has proved extremely popular with consumers, with officials saying they expect it to contain up to 60 million phone numbers by the end of the year. Individuals want to have some control over the telephone calls coming to their homes every single day, Snowden said. Damn straight. In addition, telemarketing calls by January 1st must carry a name and phone number that will show up on the caller ID, Snowden said. Such calls often now say only out of area. And that, of course, is very deliberate. The FTC has estimated that the list will block about 80% of telemarketing calls. Charities, pollsters, and political campaigns are exempt. Boo. In addition, a company may call a person if he or she has bought, leased, or rented from the firm in the previous 18 months or has inquired about or applied for something during the past 3 months. Well, that's sensible. How to sign up. You can go, of course, to Do Not Call. Oh, there's more here. How are we doing on time? Yeah, we're coming up against it. You can go to donotcall.gov. You can also call from the phone that you wish to block. You can call 888-382-1222. For those of you who are web challenged, get a pencil, write this down. You want to get your name on this. We want to get everyone on this and just let them save the expense by, you know, they'll want to charge for it next. What they really should do is just make it express consent, written consent. Give your permission before people can call you. That's the way it should be. 888-382-1222. Call today unless you're in Macomb, in which case I'm just saying. Consumers signing up by phone must call from the number they wish to register. Meanwhile, businesses and nonprofit groups continue to challenge another FCC rule, which requires them to obtain written permission before sending unsolicited faxes. We covered that previously. They've postponed it till January 2005. U.S. Chamber of Commerce and other business associations asked the commission on Wednesday to reconsider the rule. Oh, please let us spam them with our junk. Snowden also urged consumers to contact their cellular telephone companies and state officials to urge them to provide enhanced 911 service. Don't bother. You don't want it. Though wireless, this is important, though wireless customers pay a surcharge for E911 service, some cell phone and transmission towers cannot transmit the location of the caller, and cash-strapped local and state governments have not spent the money they've collected to install the new technology, instead using it to close budget gaps. Those people, of course, should be dragged to your public square and tried and executed for failing to meet their public obligations. But what do I know? The views and opinions expressed on this program are not necessarily those of the Wookiee Satellite Network, WTND, Superstar, Netlink, Turner Vision, or anybody else. But they should be. And with that, I'm going away. I'll see you all next week. Maybe.
3: 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Now stay tuned for Battlestar Galactica Forum. Welcome to Battlestar Galactica Forum.
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14: Hi, son. 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Me and Mum finally got our wills and powers of attorney sorted out. 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

Sailing to Paradise, Pablo Cruz getting us started on this week's edition of Give Me Back My 70s. Hello there, I am Jim Pemberton. Okay, let's try this again. You may remember, if you were listening last week, that we attempted to do an all Yacht Rock special on the program, and we got about halfway through the show, and Comcast Internet decided to take a powder, and apparently it was a nationwide outage, and so I was not able to complete the show. And so, that being the case, since we weren't able to finish it last week, we thought we'd just start it over and do a whole new Yacht Rock special this week. So that's what we're going to do. All Yacht Rock tunes from the 70s and early 80s. And if there is something from the Yacht Rock canon that you would like to hear, let me know via the following methods. You can request me on the request line, which is 877-331-8580 in the United States and Canada. Again, that's 877-331-8580. 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And if Comcast stays up and running and we have no breakups or flameouts or anything, we will bring you just nothing but a bunch of smooth-sailing Yacht Rock tunes, including one of the smoothest sailing of the bunch. It is Sailing from Christopher Cross on Give Me Back My 70s.

By request for Natalie in Wisconsin, the Little River Band, Cool Change on our All Yacht Rock special from Give Me Back My 70s. The first three songs you've heard tonight are double yacht because they have not only the mellow yacht rock laid back sound, but they all three had something to do with sailing. Kind of nifty, isn't it? Here's Michael Johnson. Yeah.

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2: A Friday double feature, Lucan raised by wolves, captured by man. Lucan, man, wolf, or both. Then a house possessed by the spirit of a madman. Occult subject matter, parental discretion is advised. The Legend of Hell House, right after Lucan.

Quite possibly the most popular yacht rock song of all time, the Doobie Brothers' What a Fool Believe, the 12-inch disco mix from 1979, on the Give Me Back My 70s Yacht Rock Special Take 2. Something a bit lesser known now from Valentine, So Sad to Break Up. I was thinking-

Better Love Next Time, Dr. Hook on our Yacht Rock Special 2.0, necessitated by the early abortive efforts last week, where the internet crapped out and couldn't do anything about it, didn't come back for a couple hours, and it was too late to restart the show, so we just decided, okay, we'll just do a hopefully full-on, untechnically difficulty ridden show. That was worded awfully, but so you get the picture anyway. It's all Yacht Rock tonight on the Give Me Back My 70s Show. Brother Boss Skaggs now.

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1: Yepper Dapper, this is where we play a virtual 45 RPM record from the 70s, both sides of it, the A side, usually the hit, and the B side, usually not a hit. And the one that I've picked out for today is appropriate because it is probably the very first yacht rock hit. Yacht rock music is kind of roughly considered mid to late 70s through early to mid 80s. But really, the first big yacht rock hit happened in 1972. And the man most responsible for that hit is celebrating a birthday today. He is 78 years old. His name is Elliot Lurie. Got to meet him a couple years ago on the 70s cruise. He's still out there and still touring and all that with other yacht rock bands and that sort of thing. He is the founding member and lead vocalist of the band Looking Glass. And of course, Looking Glass had a big number one hit in 1972, went to number one here in the States on both the Billboard and Cashbox charts. And it is the subject of our A-side, B-side feature this week. The first yacht rock hit. It is Brandy, You're a Fine Girl on Give Me Back My 70s.

has stood up very well to the test of time. That still sounds really good. Brandy, you're a fine girl, looking glass. The A-side of our A-side, B-side feature this week on Give Me Back My 70s. Flop that record over to the B and you get this one. It's called One by One.

One by one, Looking Glass, the B-side of Brandy, You're a Fine Girl on our A-side, B-side segment from the Give Me Back My 70s show on our All Yacht Rock feature. Now, just for the fun of it, let's do this. Let's play the single that Looking Glass released before Brandy, You're a Fine Girl. They did release a single ahead of that. They released a couple of singles afterwards. The only other top 40 hit they had on the pop chart was, of course, the follow-up Jimmy Loves Marianne in 1973. But prior to Brandy, there was a single that was released by the Looking Glass that did not make the Billboard top 40 on the pop chart anyway. However, it did make it to number 37 on the Adult Contemporary chart. So if you were listening to a soft rock or a full service station, you might have heard this one, and it also did make it to number 75 on the Cashbox chart, but it did not make the Billboard Hot 100 as far as the pop charts are concerned. So here you go, a long-lost single from Looking Glass from 72. This is Golden Rainbow on Give Me Back My 70s.

A little same title, different song action. Two songs called Golden Rainbow. The first one from Looking Glass. Then Seals and Crofts and an album track from the I'll Play For You album on our All Yacht Rock special from Give Me Back My 70s. You're Steely Dan by request. It's Peg from Asia.

Yacht Rock Special 2.0. We got shut down early last week due to technical problems with Comcast Internet, but so far the Internet is playing nicely, so hopefully everything will just continue as it should right here on WQNADB Springfield, WTNDLP Macomb, KAKX Mendocino, WGCCLP Geneva, ACB Media 4, TheRideRadio.net, RFD, and Stereo Gold, WGLD Internet Radio. I am Jim Pemberton. Your Yacht Rock requests are welcome. If there's something of the Yacht Rock canon you'd like to hear from the 70s or early 80s, I want to know. So get a hold of me on the telephone, toll free from the United States and Canada, 877-331-8580. 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And now, Queen. And you're scratching your head going, what? Queen's not a yacht rock band. Well, right. For the most part, they're not. But there is one song that definitely fits in to the yacht rock thing. And you hear it on quite a few yacht rock playlists since it's kind of been rediscovered as an album track from the Hot Space album. This doesn't sound like any other Queen song you've ever heard. This is Cool Cat on Give Me Back My 70s.

By request, theme from the greatest American hero, Joey Scarberry, on our All Yacht Rock Special 2.0 on Give Me Back My 70s. That's the only major hit that Joey Scarberry ever had. He did put out a single in, I believe, 1973 that didn't go anywhere called Mixed Up Guy, which I think I may have played a time or two on the show. And then there was a follow-up single to Believe It or Not, which did not quite make the top 40, although I did hear it on a radio station called Y103 in Decatur, Illinois, called When She Dances, which maybe someday I'll toss in. Now, Jake from WGCC poses an interesting question that I thought I'd try to answer on the air. He says, basically, what elements does a song have to possess to be considered yacht rock as opposed to just soft rock? And admittedly, that kind of depends on who you ask, because if you listen to yacht rock radio stations, whether it be, say, the Sirius XM one or the syndicated format that you can hear online called The Harbor, or any number of other things, you get kind of a different set of songs sometimes. And sometimes there are songs that some of us would say are not yacht rock that work their way into yacht rock playlists. But in general, at least as I see it, in general, to be considered yacht rock, it has to have very smooth production. Very good, for example, like the harmonized guitars you heard on that particular record, like guys like Jay Graydon would play, a little bit soulful. If it's a little jazzy, that definitely fits in. But generally something that's very smooth, finely crafted, well put together. A lot of times you hear on yacht rock stations kind of folky, folk rock type stuff. That's not really yacht rock, though. For example, just to give you an example of what I'm talking about, a song like Amy from the Pure Prairie League is not yacht rock. That's really a country rock song, although the Sirius XM channel, last I listened to it, which admittedly hasn't been in a while, actually does play that song, which kind of tells you that they don't really understand the yacht rock genre. But that doesn't really fit in as yacht rock, but this Pure Prairie League song absolutely is yacht rock, with Vince Gill on lead vocal. Here's Let Me Love You Tonight on Give Me Back My 70s.

That's definitely Yacht Rock from the Pure Prairie League. That is Let Me Love You Tonight on Give Me Back My 70s. To further kind of explain what elements a song would have to constitute Yacht Rock. One thing, you know, besides the smooth production that I mentioned earlier would be kind of the era. The Yacht Rock era is roughly considered kind of mid to late 70s to mid to late 80s. Another thing that figures in is the musicians who are involved. For example, in many cases, if any of the musicians from Toto, from that particular collective, are involved, it also kind of adds to the Yacht Rock scale. And in fact, Steve Lukather has said himself that basically the thing to remember is that most of the Yacht Rock tunes that were big hits, at least one of the Toto guys is playing on it, because in addition to being Toto, they were backing musicians for just about everybody. I mean, I think Jeff Porcaro was probably, you know, the most recorded drummer in all of pop music history because he played on so many sessions. But yeah, if the Toto crew was involved in it, if the Doobie Brothers crew was involved in it, if Michael McDonald's voice is on it, if he's singing backup on it, most likely it's a Yacht Rock thing. Some of the other musicians that played on a lot of the Yacht Rock things, Leland Sklar, Dean Parks, of course, the Steely Dan guys, Jeff Skunk Baxter, that kind of thing. And another thing that kind of figures in is if it is a song that is about kind of the sailing lifestyle or sailing the sea, that kind of thing, a song like, say, Marina Del Rey by Mark Jordan, which maybe I'll play in a little while, what else would be like that Sailing to Paradise I played by Pablo Cruz, or Cool Change, Little River Band. That's, I think, why a lot of people think that Jimmy Buffett is a yacht rock artist. He isn't. He's really, really what would be considered trop rock, but it's kind of a close cousin, and I've never heard anybody complain because a Jimmy Buffett record got played on a yacht rock station. So that's basically it, at least as I see it. There are people who would have differing opinions and would say that certain songs fit in with yacht rock that I don't think do. But, at the end of the day, it's all great music, so can't complain about that. Now, I played last hour on the A-side, B-side feature what would be considered probably the very first yacht rock hit, because it's got the sound and it's got the subject matter. Of course, Brandy, You're a Fine Girl by Looking Glass. I'm going to play now what is mostly agreed upon as the final yacht rock hit. This is from 1986, which is way further into the 80s than I normally go, but I'm going to play it in this instance just to end the story, so to speak. This is Michael McDonald and Sweet Freedom, pretty much the last of the Yacht Rock era on Give Me Back My 70s on our all Yacht Rock special. Thanks for tuning in.

0: By request, Real Love from the Doobie Brothers from the One Step Closer album on Give Me Back My 70s. Now see, there you go. The Doobie Brothers kind of in two camps at once. Kind of the early boogie band kind of stuff with Tom Johnston on the lead vocal. Not yacht rock. It's good, but it's not yacht rock. But the Michael McDonald stuff that Ted Templeman was producing with Jeff Skunk Baxter on guitar and Pat Simmons and all that stuff, absolutely yacht rock. Some of the most yacht of the yacht rock canon, as a matter of fact. Let's do something now that would be considered yacht rock, or I've also heard it referred to as marina rock. And if you listen to the very popular syndicated radio show called Yacht Rock Radio, which is hosted by a good friend of mine, Captain Adam Ritz, and in fact, our very own WQNA was the very first affiliate of Yacht Rock Radio. I'll tell you that story sometime. But anyway, he always does a feature called the Yacht Rock Song of the Week. And what Yacht Rock is a song that isn't quite yacht rock either. It doesn't quite have the sound, or it's from the wrong era, but it's still smooth, and it's a song that would sound really good if you stuck it in between a couple of yacht rock tunes, so it wouldn't be that far out of place on a yacht rock playlist. And this particular song definitely fits that mold, especially because the subject matter is right on, even if the sound kind of isn't. It's the Beach Boys. Here is Sail On Sailor on Give Me Back My 70s on our All Yacht Rock special.
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By request, England Dan Seals and John Ford Coley, and we'll never have to say goodbye again on our All Yacht Rock special from Give Me Back My 70s. Now, I'm going to break my own rule here. I don't generally play more than one version of a song back to back, just because in general, I don't think that's good radio. There are people who disagree with me on that one, and that's fine. They're welcome to their opinion, but it's not something that I like to do. But in this case, I'm going to. Just for fun, I thought you might like to hear that particular song from the guy who wrote it. This is the original version. It wasn't a hit, but the original version of the song you just heard, We'll Never Have to Say Goodbye Again, by Jeffrey Kaminer, a rarity on the Give Me Back My 70s show.

The original version of We'll Never Have to Say Goodbye Again by the guy who wrote it, Jeffrey Kaminer, on our All Yacht Rock special from Give Me Back My 70s. There is another version that came out by a duo called Deerdorf and Joseph, who were the opening act for Seals and Crofts back in the 70s on tour with them. In fact, it's kind of an interesting story. Seals and Crofts were extremely loyal to Deerdorf and Joseph, and what I mean by that is one of the members of Deerdorf and Joseph, Danny Deerdorf, was afflicted with, was it cerebral palsy? No, I don't think it was. I believe it was polio. So he was pretty badly disfigured, you know. So you could see it, but of course, you know, he could you know, function like a normal human being and a talented performer and a very wise man and that kind of thing. Well, what would sometimes happen is that the bands would come into a particular city and get ready to do the sound check and stuff, and the promoters would completely freak out. They would see Danny Deerdorf and you know, his disfigured body, and going, "Oh my God, we can't, you know, we're not having that. We can't put that guy on stage. That's ridiculous. The audience, you know, they won't be able to handle it." And Seals and Crofts always were like, "Oh no, if they don't play, we don't play." And they stuck to it. And I think that's wonderful. So Deerdorf and Joseph did a version of the song you just heard, We'll Never Have to Say Goodbye Again. I'm not going to play it tonight. I mean, three versions of the same song would be too much. But I am going to play another cover that Deerdorf and Joseph did. This is a song you'll know by Bob Welch, a yacht rock classic in and of its own right, Sentimental Lady. But I'm going to play the Deerdorf and Joseph version of it because I think it's better. As good as the Bob Welch version is, I love this one even more. Sentimental Lady, Deerdorf and Joseph on Give Me Back My 70s.

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1: Radio. Now, Elton John is not really what you'd consider a yacht rock artist, although there are some songs in his canon that really could kind of be considered yacht rock or marina rock, in that they're not quite yacht, but they wouldn't sound that far out of place on a yacht rock playlist. A song like Daniel or maybe Don't Let the Sun Go Down on Me, you know, that kind of thing. Here is an album cut that is about as close to yacht rock as Elton ever got. This is from the album A Single Man out of 1978. It's Shooting Star, the Elton album cut of the week on Give Me Back My 70s.

Title track from the Breaking Away album from Al Jarreau, and before that, by request, the big hit from that album, We're In This Love Together, with that masterful Jay Graydon production touch. Excellent stuff. It's our All Yacht Rock special on the Give Me Back My 70s program. Got a request for this one. It's Kenny Loggins with his first hit single from 1977. Wasn't a huge hit, but it was a good sign of things to come for Kenny, and now he is one of the top artists in the yacht rock genre. This is from the Celebrate Me Home album, I Believe in Love, on Give Me Back My 70s.

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Love it, love it, love it. Andrew Gold, Lonely Boy on the Give Me Back My 70s show, all Yacht Rock this evening. Hope you're enjoying what you're hearing. Let's take care of a request now. This is one of the early Yacht Rock tunes from Carly Simon, and I'm going to play the rare quadraphonic version of the song, which is very interesting, not only because it sounds kind of different, because it's a quad mix, in this case mixed down to stereo, but there's there's an error in this song. In the recording process for You're So Vain, Carly Simon, toward the end of the song, missed a note. She was aiming for a high C, and she kind of missed it. Which, okay, that happens. That's not a big deal, really. So they just edited it out of the standard stereo version that you always hear on the radio. But apparently, when they were putting the quadraphonic version out, they forgot to do that. And so that blooper is still in this record. So here's the quadraphonic version with Carly Simon's bum note on You're So Vain by request on Give Me Back My 70s.

Thank you, Carla. Your request from Michael Johnson, Bluer Than Blue, on the Give Me Back My 70s show. Carla chimes in on kind of the difficulty in defining what is yacht rock and what isn't. I mean, she says, I don't see why Sail and Sailor by the Beach Boys isn't considered yacht rock, because it's, you know, it's got the subject matter and the music is very sweet and smooth. Well, yeah, it is kind of hard to explain a little bit. I tried my best, but in a sense, it's kind of in the ear of the listener, essentially. I mean, there are, if you poke around on different online communities, like, for example, the Yacht Rock Radio Facebook group and all that, there's always some kind of song that's being debated. Is it yacht rock? Is it nyacht rock? For example, this particular song, this is a song that a lot of people will tell you is not yacht rock. I disagree entirely. I say this absolutely is yacht rock. Not all of this guy's music is yacht rock, but this one so is. It's Dan Fogelberg, Heart Hotels, from the Phoenix album on Give Me Back My 70s. Well,

0: This portion of the show is being brought to you by Ed's all-new semi-buffered aspirin substitute, the slower-acting, less effective painkiller that 4 out of 10 doctors say they might recommend if they were sure their malpractice insurance premiums were fully paid.
1: We will return with the conclusion of Torah, Torah, Torah.
2: Does the president get the kind of Secret Service protection he needs? Some answers from the former head of the White House Secret Service detail. 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

Glad you requested that one. That's probably my favorite Kenny Loggins tune. Keep the Fire, title track from that album on our All Yacht Rock special from Give Me Back My 70s. 1978, the year for this one. This was not a big hit in the United States. Only made it to number 67 on the Billboard Hot 100 charts, but it made it to number 5 in the UK. Here is Andrew Gold by request. Never Let Her Slip Away.

Good record. Andrew Gold never let her slip away by request on Give Me Back My 70s. According to Wikipedia, Freddie Mercury sings backing vocals on that song. I don't know how true that is. It doesn't sound like Freddie to me, but I guess it's possible. I don't have liner notes to look it up. I've got the album, but obviously I don't really know for sure. But that's a possibility that Freddie is on that particular record. Now, let me play the B-side of that particular single. Oh, do I love this song. I adore this song. This is one that I kind of discovered late. Some years back, I was just playing a bunch of old 45s and flipped that one over and played the B-side, and I thought, hold it, how did I miss this? This is incredible. I think this could have been a hit in and of itself. As I've always said on the A-side, B-side thing, sometimes the B-side is as good as or better than the A-side, and this is definitely a great one. This is Genevieve, the late, great Andrew Gold on our Yacht Rock special from Give Me Back My 70s.

There's one you don't hear on the radio anymore. Rupert Holmes from his masterful album Partners in Crime, the album that made him a household word back in 1979. Third single from that album, Answering Machine, on the Give Me Back My 70s All Yacht Rock special. Got a request for this one from Dionne Warwick's Friends in Love album. This is one of my favorites, and it features, again, that masterful Jay Graydon production. Everything that he touches is smooth and good. This is a tune called For You by request on the Give Me Back My 70s Yacht Rock Show.

0: By request, I'll Be Over You from Toto, a song we don't normally play on Give Me Back My 70s because it's from 1986 and that's further than I usually go, but it fits in with the Yacht Rock special. It is most definitely yacht. I mean, obviously, it's a Toto record, and you've got the bonus of having Michael McDonald on backing vocals, so that's about as yacht as it comes, one of the later Yacht Rock hits. One of the things that does my heart good, being an admitted uber fan of Yacht Rock, is that Yacht Rock does not seem to be flagging in popularity. I wasn't really sure how that was going to happen because, you know, this is music that a lot of us have been listening to before Yacht Rock really became a thing, with the whole YouTube series and, you know, the creation of the Yacht Rock scale and all of that. You know, it was Sirius XM kind of put on a part-time channel of Yacht Rock that was on kind of every once in a while. I think it's full-time now. But it hasn't flagged. In fact, it's kind of becoming a mainstream commercial radio format now. It's actually kind of starting to increase a little bit. I know there is a station in Key West, Florida. I believe it's Key 93.7 that's gone all Yacht Rock. There's a station in Omaha, Yacht Rock 1180 on AM that's doing it. There's a station out of Arizona called Mellow Mountain Radio that's been doing a Yacht Rock format for a few years now. And there's a few other ones. I found recently a station out in the Carolinas calling itself The Captain, which is a commercial FM radio station. There's a company that I've forgotten the name of that's doing a syndicated format to radio stations called The Harbor, if they want to go all Yacht Rock with that. So it's working out. You know, it isn't like a radio format like Smooth Jazz, which was real big in the 90s until it wasn't. And when it died hard. Smooth Jazz was popular, and then it wasn't, and a lot of Smooth Jazz stations, most of them, in fact, ended up having to flip to something else. There are still a few that are sort of on the edge of Smooth Jazz, but they don't really call it that anymore. Kind of the same thing with Jammin' Oldies. That was kind of the format of the month for a little while in, like, the late 80s, early 90s, and that didn't last too terribly long. But the Yacht Rock thing has spawned quite a few subgenres, as a matter of fact. There's a Yacht Soul channel now on Sirius XM. There's a Yacht Country channel on Sirius XM, of all things. It's actually pretty good. And there is what you call Yachtsco, which is, you know, as you would suggest or would guess from the name, kind of a yacht form of disco. And that is something that is actually being done, for example, on a radio station online called Yacht Rock Miami that I love. They have a Yachtsco show every weekend. And this is one of the records that would definitely be considered Yachtsco, both disco and yacht rock. It is Seals and Crofts from 78. Here's You're the Love on Give Me Back My 70s.
1: Hey.

Jimmy and Dash, You're the Love on the Give Me Back My 70s Yacht Rock Special. Another kind of subgenre of yacht rock is Christian yacht rock. There's a lot of stuff from the 70s and 80s that fits into that, including this particular record. This is Chris Christian with Jerry Beckley from America doing backing vocals. 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

Well, as far as Give Me Back My 70s is concerned for this week, it is over, unfortunately. Hope you enjoyed our Yacht Rock special. Now, on most of our affiliates, we're going to keep playing 2 more hours of Yacht Rock on the after show on KAKX. Stay tuned for The Hermit with Rockin' in the Days of Confusion. 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And I'm going to close out our Yacht Rock special, at least for the Give Me Back My 70s portion, with something very cool from Jay Graydon.

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By request, that is a cover of an Earth, Wind, and Fire tune done by J.P. Morgan. Yes, that J.P. Morgan from the old Gong Show. That is Can't Hide Love on the Give Me Back My 70s After Show. I am Jim Pemberton, and we're continuing our theme with nothing but yacht rock. 2 hours of yacht rock or West Coast music, if you like. And we continue with another request. Here's Nicolette Larson, A Lot of Love, from the pen of Neil Young.

My Request for Audrey, Dan Fogelberg with Glenn Frey on backing vocals. That's Hard to Say on the Yacht Rock edition of The After Show, which continues with Mr. Donald Fagen and the title track from the Nightfly album.

As the guitarist they call Captain Fingers, Lee Ritenour from the Rit album, Is It You? Featuring Bill Champlin and Eric Tagg on the vocals as we play more yacht rock and West Coast music on the after show. Let's do some Ambrosia now from Life Beyond LA. Here's Dancing by Myself.

One of the newer bands that's keeping the West Coast sound alive, that's Super DB and Open Line to Me from a few years back here on The After Show. Let's do this one from Al Stewart and his 24 Carats album. It's Midnight Rocks.

bringing us to the end of that hour, Jim Photoglow and Fool in Love with You on an all Yacht Rock and West Coast edition of The After Show, following our Yacht Rock Give Me Back My 70s special on WQNADB Springfield, WTNDLP Macomb, ACB Media 4, WGLD Stereo Gold Internet Radio, and RFD. One more hour to go, and we begin that hour with Sneaker. Here's More Than Just the Two of Us.

From 1979 and the Long Run album, that's music from the Eagles, I Can't Tell You Why, as we continue on with Yacht Rock and West Coast music on the after show, to the album On Your Every Word from 1983, Amy Holland with David Pack of Ambrosia. Here's I Still Run to You on the after show.

is the sweetheart you married the husband you expected him to be? Has the war created new problems for you in your marriage?

From 2010, the band is State Cows, Lost in a Mind Game. They've got the Steely Dan sound, that's for sure. On the After Show with Jim Pemberton to 1993 now and the album Airplay for the Planet, here's Jake Radin. This is Roxanne.

From the album Friday, Monkey House, and The Jazz Life with Manhattan Transfer singing the chorus on The After Show with Jim Pemberton. Speaking of Manhattan Transfer, let's hear them now from the Mecca for Moderns album. Here's Smile Again.

Michael Johnson, When You Come Home on the After Show. Let's do a thing from the Chicago 16 album for Chicago. This is What Can I Say?

At Starbuck, the lady can dance on the after show with an instrumental now from the Doobie Brothers and the One Step Closer album. Here's South Bay Strut.

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0: Hey, that was called You Can Call Me Al, Mother and Child Reunion, 50 Ways to Leave Your Lover, and Slip Sliding Away from the Bust of Paul Simon. 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

0: from the greatest hits of Paul Simon. That was called Still Crazy After All These Years, Kodachrome, Loves Me Like a Rock, and Me and Julio Down by the Schoolyard. Hey, this is Ron Hugger on The Rocket Show.
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2: 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Tonight, King Biscuit stars Greg Lake. This is Greg Lake's debut concert performance on American radio as a solo artist. Our show was recorded in England, and will feature songs from Greg Lake's new solo album, all performed live. So stay tuned. You're about to hear an hour of great music from Greg Lake, in concert from England, on tonight's King Biscuit Flower Hour. The King Biscuit Flower Hour is brought to you by Miller High Life. If you've got the time, we've got the beer. By America's leader in motorcycles, Honda. By the U.S. Navy. Navy, it's not just a job, it's an adventure. And by Nestle's $100,000 bar. The candy bar with a taste as rich as its name. We'll be right back with Greg Lake, in concert from England, after this. The King Biscuit Flower Hour presents Greg Lake in concert.

0: Thank you very much. Great to be back in London. Woo! That was called Nuclear Attack. It's written by Gary.
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1: The next song off the album we just released is called The Lie, and it was written by Tommy, our keyboard player. It's called The Lie. Here we go.

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And now more of Greg Lake in concert on the King Biscuit Flower Hour.

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1: Howdy, everybody. This is Kurt Erickson from Austin, Texas. Just wanted to remind you about my Radio Free Roadkill show on Tuesday evenings starting at 6 p.m. Central Time, where we play lots of music and comedy bits and take your live request from the chat room. 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

from the best of ABBA. That was called Dancing Queen, Take a Chance on Me, and Mama Mia. 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

0: Hey, that was called SOS, Fernando and Waterloo from the Best of ABBA. Hey, it's 46 minutes after on RFD.
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0: And now, Six's Record Party has passed, just like the 601 show did. But just as before, I have a new show. 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

0: Well, that's it for another Rocket Show. Hope you enjoyed it. Next, at 6 p.m. Eastern Time, it's Chris Peterson and Random Records and Stuff. And then at 8 p.m. Eastern Time, it's the Kurt Harrison Fire Sign Theater Replay. 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

Tons of treasure island oldies. 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

0: to John and Island Girl, another great song for summertime here on Treasure Island Oldies, and specifically here on the island, that's for sure. We heard from the Rolling Stones with two more great songs of theirs, Time Is On My Side, as well as Let's Spend the Night Together. Oh, boy. Such great songs, and I've still got more yet to come for you. And next weekend on the show, it's the Labor Day, end of summer, back to school special.
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0: think this is the sing-along part. You're supposed to sing along with them. Bee Gees, How Can You Mend a Broken Heart on Treasure Island Oldies? All you gotta do to mend a broken heart is to spend some time with the laughing lady of the island. She'll get you going anytime. Yeah, we've been just reminiscing about radio and things like that. I remember there were some great contests when I was a kid. One of them was, don't say hello, say I listen to when your phone rings.
1: Hello, baby. Yeah, this is the Big Bopper speaking.

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Oh, baby, that's the one I like. What's that, honey? Pick you up at 8, and don't be late. But, baby, I ain't got no money, honey.

Sam Cooke and another Saturday night on Treasure Island Oldies. This is Michael Godin, another song tributing Charlie Watts and the Rolling Stones on Treasure Island Oldies. This is As Years.

As tears go by, the Rolling Stones on Treasure Island Oldies. Rock and Roll Reunion is coming right up after this, but one last song for the tribute to the Rolling Stones before the Rock and Roll Reunion.

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0: The Eternals and Rockin' in the Jungle, closing off our rock and roll reunion this week on the island. It's a perfect song for the jungle, huh? There's a jungle out there. It's Treasure Island Oldies. That is from 1959, Rockin' in the Jungle, The Eternals. And we also heard from Jimmy Clanton with Just a Dream. I had that 78 as a kid, too. Wow, so cool. Our twin spin double play, our double bubble this week is from Jimmy Rogers with Kisses Sweeter Than Wine and Bim Bombay. And we heard from George Jones with a J.P. Richardson Big Bopper composition, White Lightning from 1959. A gold record from New Orleans, from Freddie Cannon and Way Down Yonder in New Orleans. And our thoughts are with everybody in Louisiana as a result of the hurricane this week. Jim Lowe and the High Flyers with The Green Door. Larry Williams and Dizzy Miss Lizzy started off our rock and roll reunion for this week here on Treasure Island Oldies, where we'll be right back in just after we have our spot dance. No, we'll have our spot dance right after this.
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That's Pat Boone and Love Letters in the Sand for your spot dance this week on Treasure Island Oldies. A big thank you to all of our affiliate stations around the world for carrying the show once again this week. Thank you to Yerra Media for our live stream and to you for listening. I appreciate it very much. Look forward to your company next week on Treasure Island Oldies. Hopefully the voice of choice voting system will be functioning once again. But one way or the other, next week on the show, it's the Labor Day, end of summer, back to school special. And I look forward to your company. In the meantime, take good care. Have a good week. We have all done our part. Time for you to do your part. If you haven't had a vaccine yet, please get vaccinated now.

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4: Sweat it out, Mr. Young Guy.
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6: How am I to be not insane while suffering terrific torment of a radio prism? Oh, Mickey-san, my topless flower of Toiko delight, oh baby, where are you now? Do you take a fast tube train to International Atomic Occupation of Bandit Police Headquarters to a weeping, implore, arrogant Lieutenant of Bradshaw for my immediate withdrawal from this dangerous exposition? Oh, don't know how much a tough guy detective can now taken of it be. Oh, keeping the cool, young guy. A new character enter.
7: Yes, young guy find himself trapped in a radio prison under Nicoban Naranese restaurant on the number one street. And, oh, what worse, a barrel full of deadly Ajinomoto set to go off at end of meal. Now, new character enter. Oh, who is they? Tomorrow, all same time revealed on next speedy chapter of Young Guy, Murder Detective! Okay, now everybody unrelax with warmest or personal or ease the scary part of show, Puzzle Box.
8: Young guy. Oh, Tony picked that up. Hi, Mr. Announcer. Hi, kids.
7: Okay, young guy, you look ready for first Retta from Fanatic Young Arista.
8: Oh, you bet. Mickey, where Retta from?
9: Hey, this little postmark deep space. Oh. Little Bobby Bunny, 15-year-old, say got tough riddle question for you.
10: A letter from a rabbit? I'm going to take the letter down to hindquarters for psychoanalysis.
7: Oh, stand back, Bradshaw. Rodonodo programmed for female defense.
8: Oh, Mickey, what the little Bobby want to know?
9: Bobby asked Mr. Question he first read carved into Great War of Mars. Why does a porridge bird lay his egg in air?
10: Sounds like a trick to me, Fudge.
8: Oh, yes, an old trick puzzle. So happens we finally answer it tomorrow next show.
10: Oh, yeah? Oh.
7: Now, everybody go away. Okay. Then come back and listen to a new adventure called Dream Monster Egg Fool Young Guy.
8: Boy, this exciting episode star, of course, me, Hideo Gumpa Jr., and my dangerous pals as...
10: How are you going to get out of here?
9: You take a speedy cruiser boat?
7: You take a river of mountain skis?
10: You going to turn on a siren?
8: Stop torturing me! I'm Young Guy, Motor Detective!
9: Feeling.
5: Now, baby, don't be crying. Now I'm out and wishing I had a drink. Where my butler, Roto Noto?
11: Oh, here, boss. It's a hurly-gurly hour. Have a special Muda fluid gimlet.
5: Oh, thank God.
11: See, What happened at our prison today?
5: Oh, Lieutenant Bradshaw, you know, of Motor Official Cops. He's sniffing up our little secret, I think.
9: Oh, young guy, like little tears, my terrific feelings for it, like little flowers.
5: Oh, yes.
11: What is it we about to be doing, boss? Are we taking motorcycle? We taking Adam bus? Ooh. We stepping in a speedy cruiser boat? Ooh. Do we have a time to take a fast train?
5: Don't be torturing me! You see, in a radio prison, they wash a brain of this unfortunate. Hanging up in a strong seagull wind now to dry. But a maiden, upon taking it into her warm kitchen, finds owner not there.
9: Pretty words, but come to conclusion, beloved.
5: Terrible decision-making factor absent from brain.
9: No! Implications many, all terrible. Which motor are we about to be riding in?
5: Not to be torturing me.
9: Boss!
11: New character enter. Announcing a Lieutenant Bradshaw, Atomic Occupational Forces.
9: Young guy. Now we only take familiar ride to radio prison.
2: Okay, guy. This is putting every little piece of the puzzle in now. It was you, young guy, who is snooping in official business. Did the trick of radio prison. Is it so funny now? Do you see?
5: What?
2: Now, I know where dream monsters come from. What is Glutamoto horror of Toiko besides total fiendish quality of you brain? They all you. Glutamoto dumb everything. This is not bad enough. Yes, there is also Gorgonzola the cheese monster.
5: Taking it easy, man. Let's be keeping cool and casual. How am I to be Adam Monster, Lieutenant Bradshaw, when... just to keep it still for a moment, you name Bradshaw.
2: Yeah.
5: What Brad stand for?
2: Bernard.
5: Oh, my gosh. You, George Bernard Shaw, famous author and literary smart guy.
9: Young guy, you figured all out.
11: I see, boss. Brad Shaw say many time he on the side of right.
2: That's right.
11: That because he writer.
5: In obvious pun lies subtle secret, Rodonoto. Writer responsible for all problems he creates.
2: Wait a minute, Fooge. You're not going to go pinning this monster rap on me. Take this.
9: Rotonoto, you knock them both out with champagne gong.
11: I wait a long time for this. No more nice guy. You go with me now, baby. I got a true ticket. To Forbidden City!
9: Oh, even President not getting there!
11: Oh! Next week, this show have a new name! Rotonoto! Atomic Gumshoe! And no Buddhist writers either! Okay, come on, baby! We got road to travel!
9: Oh, Roto! You some atomic guy!

0: Hello up there and good evening, dear friends, ladies and gentlemen, bozos and bozoettes, and to all the newcomers tonight, welcome to a Fireside Chat for August 20th, 2026. My name is DJ Tweeny, a.k.a. Kurt Erickson from Austin, Texas, and I'll be spinning the bits for you for the next couple of hours. This evening, we're going to hear some more Dear Friends radio broadcasts from the Duke of Madness Motors collection. In the first hour, we'll hear Dick Nixon Chevrolet. And in hour two, we'll have Dr. Memory's Laugh-A-While News. Okay, let's get started with our first Duke of Madness Motors selection. Here's what the Fire Sign Theater has to say about Duke of Madness Motors. This is the complete, mammoth, authoritatively definitive, and totally awesome book and DVD-ROM combo. Every Fire Sign Theater radio broadcast from the Dear Friends era, 1970 to 1972, is included on the DVD disc, along with a few extra goodies and surprises. The book contains an essay by Fireside archivist Taylor Jessen, new interviews with all four group members, producer Bill McIntyre, engineer The Live Earl Jive, complete show rundowns, and Phil Proctor's collage artwork. This is a must-have for any serious Fireside fan. Ladies and gentlemen, Dick Nixon Chevrolet.
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2: here in the fine city of Maywood, Downey. Golly, you know, your National Worm Association has got hundreds, literally hundreds, of these little fellas down at their shops on East 153rd Street. I'm popping some of them here. These are your little worms, little crackly ones, and you can hear them popping there. 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
3: Thanks a lot, Abe. Speaking for myself and for all of us around the table here today, the microphones aren't working again.
2: Well, my microphone seems to be working all right, but David seems to be in some strange
3: position.
2: How about
3: you, Peter?
4: Well,
3: introductions to the left tonight.
2: Yes.
3: All right.
4: A stay to the left, I say. Well, I'll tell you, in our continuing look into the world of microphones and earphones, which I'm sure has no possible physical reality to someone in Muskegee, Idaho. It's hard to tell them about it. I can hear Phil fine in my left ear, but when you came on in my right ear, my earphone all went...
3: I was prepared
4: there you are.
3: To...
4: Tinny.
3: Yeah?
4: Right,
2: why
4: tinny.
2: Don't we have Phil talk to us?
3: All right, Phil.
5: She's won the can opener and the iron with our compliments.
4: Now, Phil. Now, you see, he comes through loud and clear there.
2: But David is sounding weird. David, could you try it something again?
3: Yes, I'll try it again. Oh, there's a little something
5: Yeah, you're
3: there.
5: Breaking up on my
3: How's
5: left
3: that doing?
5: Ear.
3: You like that up there?
2: No, it sounds like...
3: Sounds good in there.
5: I sound
3: huh?
5: like I got a head cold. I mean,
2: is
5: I sound
2: he really
5: like
2: coming
5: got,
2: through clearly?
5: I can hear you as though I've got a head cold.
2: Yes, now it's
4: That's
2: happening
4: right.
2: to Phil. I would like what? To say at this point that this radio station that we're on right now is, without a doubt, having been in and out of commercial radio and show business for many years...
4: How many years have you been in and out?
2: Hundreds. Here?
4: Hundreds?
2: This the most singularly inept technical place in the world. It's not lack of money either. They'll try to tell you that it's lack of money. It's not. It's sheer ineptitude and lack of care.
5: Here comes a bushel
2: on the
5: of
2: part
5: money
2: of the
5: in
2: people
5: right
2: that
5: now.
2: Work here.
3: What do they care about that in
2: they don't
3: in Muskegee,
2: care. They
3: you see,
2: don't
3: they
2: care.
3: Care.
2: Week after week That's we go right. through this.
4: It's the revolution is what it is.
2: Well,
4: it's what it is, man. I
2: mean,
4: they
2: have to turn themselves around.
4: No, but I'm
6: gonna get with the now 60s.
4: No, but it's the revolution. I mean, like, here's a poster from the revolution, from the International Radio Revolution Party, and it says things like, "Our new society is not about the power of a few men, but the right of all humans, animals, and plants to play out their natural roles in harmony. We will build our communities to reflect the beauty inside us." Here's an Emancipation Proclamation for potatoes, man.
3: Listen to what it says here. It says, "Many of the students seem to think that it's their privilege to be anywhere in the corridors during division periods. This is a misunderstanding. The general rule is that students must not loiter in the main corridor during any period of the day. The more strict observance of this rule will result in better order in corridors and during the division periods."
5: When Grandpa heard that, he took a taxi and they were home in 10 minutes. As soon as Grandpa walked through the door, he knew what the secret was. "Surprise!" yelled many husky voices, and there were Grandpa's policeman friends. "A surprise party," said Grandpa, "for me? Is today my birthday?" "No," said Johnny. "But you see, Mom and I always wanted to give you a surprise party, Grandpa, only we couldn't until now that we've met your friends." You've made an ex-policeman very happy, said Grandpa simply. You've made a future policeman very happy, said Johnny. Then the ex-policeman and the future policeman put on their party hats and had some ice cream and cake.
4: Did you say, excuse me, I have trouble hearing because of my, did you say that you've made a sexed policeman very happy?
7: Yeah, this is Grandpa's Policeman Friends by Bernice Frankel.
4: Oh, yeah?
7: It's a lovely little telltale book.
3: Well, that's obviously Mrs. Pearson, who is the head of the luncheon facilities in the cafeteria, says that everyone says our system is wonderful. That must be the reason.
7: It's true.
3: I'm sure
7: it's
3: it is.
7: True.
8: I
7: a
8: have
7: is for America.
8: I have a heartwarming note here.
4: A heartwarming note?
8: This was from a national news magazine. About a young boy, you know, they're letting the youngsters come back from the Vietnam.
7: Excuse me, did you say this was a hog warming?
8: For Christmas, yes.
4: Yes, the hog warming.
8: This boy here from Castro Valley in Puerto Rico, he came back for Christmas.
7: Yeah.
8: This program, the GIs here, it says, must pay the fare out of their own pockets, but it's certainly nice of the government to let them come home, you know.
9: Whatever's fair, Senator.
8: Now, to finance his trip, this boy here, a Lance Corporal stationed with the 1st Marine Division at Da Nang, had his parents withdraw $350 from his savings account.
7: That's it.
9: Just a second, sir.
8: Took my new car away, he said. I was going to buy one when I got back from Nam, but it was worth it.
7: Thank you.
8: I wanted to see this girl, he said.
4: Give me the shirt off
8: your
4: back.
8: Plus, I wanted to get home.
7: Here you go.
4: There you go. That's fine. Soldier, you're going to be going home in just a couple of days now.
7: Yes,
4: just a couple of days. Well, it's really wonderful. The war is over. It's a new year. Here, take your money back, soldier.
7: It's not
4: worth anything anyway. You're not fighting for money. You're fighting to keep this thing going.
7: I bought this money this morning.
4: You did, huh?
7: Sure, it's worth every cent of it. This is consistent with that mind-reading trick you pulled after lunch. Could I have one of those?
3: Sure. Yeah.
7: Thank you.
3: Take one of those.
7: Candy
3: they're not
7: cigarettes.
3: Being advertised anymore.
7: No, they're just, they're candy.
3: We can't say anything about them on the air now, you realize.
7: No, I know.
4: I saw the last day of television.
3: I remember when we couldn't say anything about marijuana on the air.
7: Yeah.
3: Now you can talk about marijuana
7: but
3: you can't talk about...
4: That's right. I saw the day where they advertised those things for the last time on TV, right?
7: You did.
4: Yeah, the cigarette makers, I said it. It's okay, I'll say it.
10: Seems like only yesterday.
4: I'm avant-garde. They said that they were going to swamp TV on January 1st with more cigarette ads than ever because it was their last day. And I was just thinking, isn't it strange that people can pass laws saying that something like cigarettes can't be advertised on TV? It's really weird. I mean, that's a lot of power, what you can see through the box. You can't see a cigarette advertised. Can't.
7: Well, I was talking to the schnifter, and he said that I couldn't talk about...
4: You're a good party member.
7: And I don't.
4: And you don't, no.
7: I didn't talk about when he was on the outs either.
4: No.
7: And I wouldn't say a word against... Because, you know, everybody's entitled to...
4: Nowadays. Thanks to...
7: Yeah. Couldn't agree...
3: Thank you for your elucidating on this subject. I won't mention the subject, you mean.
7: Well, there is an enormous demand for more authentic people. What we really need are people who aren't afraid to wear glasses. But like you, people who
11: Where are you?
7: You're afraid I'm going to hit you, aren't you?
11: God, look, don't hit me.
7: Well, I'm not. I'm just going to step on your glasses. There.
11: I had them on.
4: Do you guys want to know how to make it?
3: How to make it?
4: And you guys want to know how to make it?
12: Sure.
3: Daddy-o.
12: I know already, man,
11: right
12: but it
11: arm.
12: Doesn't help hurt none to hear it again.
4: You want to know how to make
12: Listen,
4: it?
12: Listen, you younger kids, now, this is what it happens, man. Tell him, Pete.
4: Okay, Raphael. First of all, you got to be sure you want to. Second of all, first, be neat. Be helpful and kind.
12: Dig it.
4: Never be absent or late.
11: Right arm.
4: Be systematic and orderly.
3: Yep.
4: Take orders and obey rules. Think and speak well of your boss.
3: Yes, sir.
11: Boss!
4: Get along with fellow workers. Do your share. Don't argue and don't complain.
3: Mm.
4: Learn your work well. Be humble, don't brag. Be proud, let others judge you. Be reliable and dependable. Trustworthy and available. Establish a bank account. Stay out of debt. Don't ever borrow. Stay sober and well. Study and learn. Don't be reckless or wasteful. Don't put off what should be done.
7: Oh, I broke it. Can I have another one?
4: And follow these simple suggestions. You will surely be appreciated. You will get ahead. Your work will be easier, and you'll be mighty happy. Use your head, not feelings.
3: Use your head. Well, that's why everyone says our system is so wonderful.
13: Do you know that if you dream of a water closet, the meaning of it is profit?
4: Uh-huh. If you dream of a water closet, by the way, for
3: any
4: the young people.
3: Any particular prophet?
12: No, Mohammed, any of those.
3: Any of them.
7: Mohammed, Abraham. Originally a great prophet in this area, ladies and gentlemen. A 15% prophet has been slashed. Yes, slashed in the streets. There he is. Slashed to 7.5% of his original self. Cut off, yes. These cut-off models are available to you at half the price. No heads.
5: Right. Harold Arnold of Dell City, Oklahoma, put 35 cents in a vending machine in City Hall and reached in to get a sandwich. The machine kept revolving, catching Arnold's hand and pulling it further inside. Arnold, the watchman for the city, pulled out his pistol and shot the machine twice, whereupon it released his hand. The city later suspended Arnold pending an investigation.
9: How to make your novena to St. Teresa. The best way to do this is to recite the enclosed prayer before her picture. During the novena, make an effort to assist at Mass one or twice or even more at least and receive Holy Communion.
10: Can I hold something?
7: Hold this, young man.
10: So I wash any of these candles?
7: Wash this, my young boy.
13: Here, and give me some good names. Was it Mary Smith? No. Was it Jeanette McDonald? No. Was it Carla
12: Farnan? Carla Farnan? I'd like to say the best line of movies that I saw in the last week or since we've been on the air, which seems like months due to the new time spectrum we're in. Someone said on a movie, I think, you know, Jail Girls 1956, I've got trouble enough running this prison without worrying about you all the time.
9: That's the 50s.
3: Jailbait of 1954. Yes, I remember seeing that.
9: The 50s.
3: Fine movie.
9: Yeah,
3: whatever became of all those wonderful jail movies? There hasn't been a jail movie in a long time.
12: Rock Around the Cell Block. Rock Around the Jail.
3: Rock Around. There were a whole lot of them. Everybody was in jail there for a while.
14: I saw a radio show broadcast inside a prison on television the other day. Yeah.
3: Wait a minute.
14: What?
3: Wait a minute. Let's get this media straight here just a moment, Charlie. You saw on television a radio program being broadcast live from... How could you do that?
14: Well, I was at home in bed. I was cutting out a plane out of paper.
3: You were at home.
14: I was making a Boeing 707 out of paper. This kid I have from Germany.
3: Sure.
14: You know,
3: Stück
14: und das Karten schnippt ein und stick in it glue das Stück gewunkt. You know, it's very good. You just follow the simple instructions. Jawohl!
4: You just shickle the little Gruber right along the line.
14: That's right. Cut out and make little paper bombs. And I was watching at the same time.
3: Steinbutten A goes to Steinbutten A, flap A.
14: Yeah,
4: and his son goes to Heidelberg.
14: Mm. Yeah, he got out, though. You know.
4: He did.
14: Yeah, he had a very bad scar.
3: You were saying about watching this radio program.
14: Yeah, I was watching this radio program. I was watching a television show, and they had
3: close the window, will you? There's a terror. There's a
4: terrible war going on.
3: The terrorists are out in the streets again.
4: Oh, the Boston terrorists.
14: They suddenly had they had a feature on a radio show broadcast inside a prison called something like Inside News, and it was news of the prison system
3: with
14: broadcast
3: a war
14: by
3: going
14: prisoners.
3: On like it is out in the streets.
14: Well, they didn't talk about that. They just talk about what's going on
4: inside the
14: prison.
4: The only safe place, man.
13: A spoon was stolen today from Sector G and Cell Block B, and at the end of the
3: spoon of
13: the,
3: what?
13: Right. And at the end of the...
15: a spoon of borax.
14: I didn't get that.
15: They live on it, you know. How much does a spoon cost in jail?
4: Graham. No, go ahead.
14: Yes, Parson. They signed off by saying, lock up, something like that.
12: That was good.
14: That's all. That's all there was to it.
3: Was that the whole story?
14: Well, I mean, I was doing several things, and at the time it amused me because it was, you know, I did...
3: If it had had a punchline, it would have been all right.
14: It didn't have a punchline.
3: Did you have
4: you
3: to
4: want
3: be
4: a punchline?
15: No!
12: Well, now the guy came home from Vietnam, and he went home that night. He came home to see a girl, you know, that he really wanted to see. They can have it, he remarked about Vietnam as he confronted the shimmering ceiling-high Christmas tree in the living room. You see, so he went home that night, but he found out, he found out that his girlfriend didn't know he was coming back, and she went off. She went off of cocaine and out of her mind to spend relatives somewhere else. So he spent Christmas shooting baskets with his brother.
4: Better than shooting
12: and playing with the family dog.
4: With the Canadians, because they're terrorists.
12: But he brought back some nice presents. He came home with a miscellany of toy cars, cultured pearls, and oriental figurines for the family, and a watch he got across the street from the Da Nang Airport. At a Gook shop.
4: Gook Rhine watch shop.
12: He got that for Joyce, who was the girl that was on
4: those aren't toy cars, by the way.
14: Clock.
15: Yeah.
4: Those are not toy cars, by the way. They're Vietnamese, as you know, have shot. Those are their cars. The little mini Ford, the rapscallion.
14: Have you ever seen the Westmoreland?
4: The Goo-Goo clock?
14: The Goo-Goo clock. Yeah. Whenever it strikes the hour, a little guy...
4: Strikes the hour?
14: A little bird in black pajamas comes out and surrenders.
4: He does.
14: Yeah. It's fantastic.
4: Give us this day our daily
3: goo. Close
4: the
3: door. The revolution is in
15: the
3: hall.
15: Hello, friends. Hey. I'm Richard Nixon, owner and general manager of Richard Nixon Chevrolet.
14: Hey, Dick, would you tell
15: here
14: me?
15: Here in the fine city of Maywood Bell.
14: I would buy a used car.
15: You know,
14: from you,
15: we've got literally hundreds of these little fellas down
14: Richard,
15: here.
14: Why did
15: I'll
14: the White
15: crush
14: House
15: a
14: Christmas
15: few of them
14: tree fall down?
15: So you can hear
14: why did it fall
15: what
14: down?
15: They sound like. Golly, that little fella there just died a happy death.
14: Do you know
15: under
14: that the
15: my
14: Christmas
15: shoe.
14: Tree, Dick,
15: well,
14: that you,
15: you know, it's
14: set
15: our job.
14: There,
4: our president is selling
14: train
4: cars
14: derailments
4: in order to,
14: and then fell over,
4: in order to make it. He can't afford it for a salary, you know.
3: It's amazing, isn't it?
4: Because the last time they raised the president's salary was in 1972.
3: Something like
4: and,
3: that.
4: And he was getting 200,000 World Bank dummy credit write-offs then, which was a lot of money. But now, because of the Freeze Act, it isn't worth anything, and he's selling cars just to make it. Very democratic.
3: It's strange that with all the ads off television that we suddenly are seeing now. We've seen Abe tonight on
4: right.
3: the tube.
4: That's
3: we've
4: right.
3: seen Dick on the tube tonight.
4: Yeah, right. Things are changing, maybe.
3: Honest Abe and...
4: that's right. Yeah,
16: I know.
4: I remember that.
3: What is it there, Dr. Dog?
16: You know.
4: I know.
3: Doctor,
16: how many more weeks are we going to keep this up?
3: Oh, Dr. Dog needs his...
16: You know, Doctor...
4: He needs some beer. He needs some beer. A little beer will wreck him. Have some beer, Dr. Dog. Here, trip out. Have some more of this Garf beer. There you
16: oh,
4: go.
16: I can't.
4: He looks a lot better now. He's getting that color back in his face now.
3: His ears are beginning to get a little pointed again.
4: Yeah, right. Oh, he's beginning to get... He's getting his courage back. There he comes.
3: There he goes.
4: Here he comes. Another one. Listen.
3: Look at that tail wag.
4: Oh, it's wonderful to see a dog.
3: It's wagging
4: his,
3: the dog.
4: It's wagging the dog. He's getting his self-confidence back. He's a new man or a new dog. Same thing.
14: By the way, after the show tonight, I want to catch on TV, on my Japanese television, the submarine monster Angelus, a lizard which becomes a gigantic monster with high voltage of a powerhouse built by American engineers. Breathe laser rays through the mouth, excited by sparking and shows his brutality. Eats a

0: Catholicism, Thanksgiving for a good death.
1: Well, that's interesting, because right here, just as David said that about the wax, really, I have an article here about women in uniform. Army nurses in old-style blues get a snappy North African shine. This is the National Geographic, of course.
2: I have here from the Saturday Evening Post of May 9th, 1942, some war slang about the Wrens, which is what they called them in. Isn't that funny? Women's Royal Naval Service. When a wren says, I mustn't be adrift too late or else the jaunty will put me in the rattle and the bloke will give me the bottle, she means I'm... I can't read that. I can't read anything.
1: Between battles in Tunisia, exhausted army nurses grab what rest they can.
3: The rests
1: of the local natives.
4: Right. Here's one for you.
5: Only one short year ago, Lockheed introduced the world's fastest transport, named it the Lodestar. 1940 approved it, but no one can predict 1941.
6: Here's a picture from a magazine called China Publications, 1970, books and periodicals in English imported from socialist China.
1: It says they've only recognized half of it now.
6: As a picture of a chick with a baby at her breast and an automatic rifle in her arm. So there's the modern
2: Kitai.
1: Come near me again and I'll shoot you.
6: Right, that's right.
1: Is the motto underneath it.
6: Right, if you don't learn to make love like General Westmoreland, it's all over.
7: Mm-hmm. Well, you know, there's probably no single subject attracting more interest today than our national defense program.
6: Right on.
7: Everyone wants to know the progress of American industry in producing huge stores of guns, ships, tanks, and munitions. Right now, of course, several of our plants are working at top speed, producing gun equipment and other machines which you would never find in the catalog of the products that they regularly manufacture.
8: Hello, friends. I'm General Dwight David Eisenhower, owner and general manager of General Dwight David Eisenhower Chevrolet here in the fine city of Maywood Bell.
6: Well, let's get that.
8: You know, here's some of the cute little fellas that the people down at the National Worm Institute have for you. You just step on these little buggers
9: here. It's not a parachute. We call it a brolly.
6: Got the radio on, too.
9: This spare gunner's turret is called the Dustbin, and the Coastal Command plane over there, that's for sale for $1,690.
6: Should get this radio
9: that's
6: to swap
9: a Kipper kite. The bomb-dropping mechanism Mickey Mouse, and the automatic pilot is George.
6: Jeez.
9: When you're waiting in the air for some Junkerschmitt to appear, you snake about or play pussy in the clouds. Then you scream downhill and send the German into the drink with a quickie. That's the way we talk around here. You got to learn the lingo if you want to buy the good equipment.
6: You got to do what with a gringo? I'm sorry, I'm having trouble hearing because of my radio. It's an old one. It's a World War II.
9: You got to spare your contempt for the penguins.
6: Yeah.
9: And try to go with a girl with good lines or a pukka type, not a poor type or a pleep. You got to take the outside view of Berlin when the air over the Nazi capital is full of flak and crickets. And when a weekend with no operations comes on, you got a serenade party has been laid on, the view is definitely wizard. That's some of the lingo you got to learn. You got to slang around here in order to really carry it on with the guys.
10: Hi, this is Willie Mays. As you know, it's very tough in the world today. But don't start off with two strikes against you. That's what you can get if you get busted for possession of pot. The marijuana law is very heavy, but what I would like for you to do is to go out and write for these three free brooklets to the National Institute of Mental Health. Box 1080, Washington, D.C., 20013, Rebel Hill, Capital of the United Snakes of America.

0: Maybe your baby don't care, but if you've got a ticket to ride on the Pan American Airways system, you can enjoy a glamorous 2 or 3 week vacation to gay continental Rio, to off the beaten track spectacular New Zealand. 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
1: Hi. You've seen me change my face many times.

0: times on TV. Now I'd like to talk to you about a drug that has almost as many faces. LSD. Acrid. 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And it may recur, and it may recur, and it may recur unexpectedly at any time. 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
1: Can I have some more of that Beethoven 7th, please?
0: Here, right here. You want one of these?
1: Seagram's 5th,
0: please. That's a great drink. The classical bar.
1: That's wonderful.
2: That was the classical
3: bar. I'll have another Mahler fizz.
0: You will, huh? All right. Here, this is your 6th, Mr. Mahler.
3: No, it's a flatted 9th.
0: Oh, it is here.
1: My name's Haydn. Could I have a 50th, please?
0: You've been Haydn. I haven't seen you now for the last 2 hours.
4: Well, that's dear friends, Bach to Bach again this evening around the old fireside table here at halfway through.
1: Speaking of music,
4: this,
1: Jimmy.
4: Silly radio program. Yes, Tom.
1: I wonder how many of you out there knew.
3: 14.
4: I make it 15 by my count.
1: 16, I'm here.
4: 16, Dr. Dog is here. Go ahead.
1: 16 people in that case know the Star Spangled Banner's second and third verse.
5: Yeah, I know it.
0: Oh. But,
1: well, what is it?
0: Say, can you see? Okay.
1: That's the first one.
0: The rocket's raining and the flag was coming down.
1: First of all.
0: Give me just the first word. I know.
5: Okay,
0: I'll know.
5: I got the first one.
1: On the shore, dimly seen.
0: On the shore, dimly seen. Humus piles of love and reckoning.
1: No, that's all right.
4: On the shore, dimly seen.
1: Through the mists of the deep, where the foe's haughty host in dread silence reposes. What is that which? The breeze or the towering steep as it fitfully
0: cough bombs,
1: blows,
0: General. What do you think of them? Aren't they wonderful?
1: Discloses.
0: We're going to drop them on Australia.
1: Now it catches the gleam of the morning's first beam. In full glory reflected now shines on the stream. Tis the star
6: music of the Grand Army of Ecology. 1970 to 1909.
1: Oh, thus be it ever, when free men shall stand between their loved home and the war's desolation. Blessed with victory and peace, may the heaven-rescued land praise the power that hath made and preserved us a nation. Then conquer we must, when our cause it is just, and this be our motto, in God is our trust. And the Star-Spangled Banner in triumph shall wave. For the land of the free and the home of the brave.
7: Well, that's it, Charlie. There's the national anthem. The president's throwing out the first ball on the field now.
3: Hello, dear friends. I'm Franklin Delano Roosevelt, owner and general operator of Franklin Delano Roosevelt Chevrolet. You know, we expected the war to go on a little longer than it had, but our brave act over Tokyo and Nagasaki has helped us and the National Worm Association to get together hundreds of these little fellas here, and they've got to find homes, you know. You just step on them here the way I'm doing here.
8: I've been living on a diet of worms for years now, Doctor, ever since the war made us vegetables go underground. I was just a string bean then, just a little guy. Not a baked potato like my friend over here, Spud.
1: 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Baked potato and melted cheese.
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8: 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Remember the great days?
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1: 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I'm Ralph Potato, and it's a potato holiday here with potatoes in sacks, potatoes in bushes, and potatoes in bums.
5: Hey,
1: 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I'm baked potato, Ralph Potato, after potato bushels.
4: We'll be back to the game after this message.
2: the raccoon wears the mask, but man is the bandit.
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4: Would not any intelligent person today feel a thrill?
9: Okay, yeah, I'll go for it.
7: There's one, right there.
9: Yes,
7: get him up there, come on.
9: Okay.
7: Come on.
9: I'll get on the hotline.
4: Would not any intelligent person today feel a thrill if he were to see and hear Alexander the Great?
9: Alexander.
4: On How I Conquered the World. No, that's Alexander the Great. He's being played by Alexander Scourby.
9: Alexander Graham.
4: Or on the other hand, Julius Caesar on Roman politics. Or Abraham Lincoln delivering his famous Gettysburg Address. Although it seems incredible, it has been proven convincingly that the audible voices and visible deeds of these men might, through the talking motion picture, be perpetuated beyond their span of earthly life.
8: I saw George Washington on Betsy Ross.
4: A glimpse of what education might become through the medium of the talking machine was visualized when an audience of 300 at the Carnegie Institution of Technology in Pittsburgh recently saw four eminent scientists appear before them on the talking screen and conduct investigations and demonstrations. It was said that the lectures were as graphic as the original addresses, and that the audience could not have seen or heard more were the lecturers physically present. With voice and picture united to reproduce important occasions and prominent personages of an age that has gone before, especially renowned scientists and lecturers, a revolutionary innovation, teaching through talkies, will be achieved.
10: Monster, Remagon.
11: Emergency call for special troops of U.S. Army.
10: Crisis of Hoover Dam collapsing. Sing.
11: Characteristic 300 feet, 36,000 pounds. Made by Martians for purpose of invasion of privacy.
10: Shows violent destructive power by the remote control from the spaceship of Mars.
11: Emit radio actions through the horns all over the body.
10: Tanks with one grasp.
11: Food, electric wave, iron, copper, aluminum.
10: And wax.
12: You'll get your best at Remogan.
8: Oh, geez, you know, last
13: sure,
8: night...
13: Sure, commercial. We have a lot more sponsors than we used to have. You
8: a lot
13: know?
8: More sponsors?
13: Sponsors, yeah.
8: Sponsors, spontaneous people come
13: people
8: in and throw money at us.
13: People just come in and throw these ads on the table and say, read this, kids. Hey, you guys, you're funny, read this.
8: Have any of you guys ever been out really, really late at night in Los Angeles? Like 4:30?
13: Is there Los Angeles late at night?
8: Yeah, you've never been up at 4:30, 5 o'clock in the morning, huh?
13: Not out of my little hobbit house, no.
8: No, well, you see, I'm driving all the time, of course.
13: Yeah, I know.
8: And I was out last night.
14: You're driving me crazy!
8: Right, that's right near La Puente, isn't it?
13: That's the intelligent guy.
8: That's the guy.
14: Going back to your seat. I'm a smart guy.
8: I was out last night around 5 in the morning, and believe it or not, all those big things, like the big carpeteria man, you know, the guy that's about 40 feet high, right? Well, he comes to life around 4:45 in the morning.
13: Does he ready whip cam?
14: Does he go over and meet with the big lumberjack?
8: The big lumberjack and the carpeteria man get together with the lady car wash giantess down on Pico.
13: With the one arm that moves
8: with the
13: back
8: one
13: and
8: arm
13: forth,
8: that was back and forth, and they go over to the jumbo burger stand on Olympic and have themselves 400 or 500 hamburgers, six or seven big barrels of malt, you know. Mm-hmm. Some, you know.
13: Stack-o chickens.
8: And stack-o duck, and then they walk back kind of solemnly, I must say.
4: You know, I've got a window that looks over most of L.A., and I've seen him late at night, got to wait up really late about, well, it's after the light on the Ernia Federal Building goes out.
8: Yep.
4: Right.
8: Yep.
4: After that goes out, then these giant figures walk down Sunset Boulevard. You can see them walking slowly.
8: Very slowly.
4: If the mist isn't too heavy.
15: They call that cruising. They call that.
8: Oh, yeah. Those big guys. Do you have a name for them? I just call them big guys because I want to be polite. The big guys, the lumberjack and the carpeteria guys.
15: Yeah, we call them the big guys.
8: The big guys, right. Yeah. And you stay out of their way.
16: We call them the plastic giants where I come from, man.
8: You do, huh?
16: Sure, the plastic giants, that's what we call them.
15: This place here, this whole place is called Land of the Plastic Giants.
8: No, really?
16: Sure. No, man, that's the translation. Los de los Plasticos. That's how you hunt.
15: That means big chicken chained to front of barbecue store.
8: That's far out.
15: You ever seen that in Tahunga, man? That biggest chicken you ever saw.
8: Oh, well,
16: I saved all my money, man, to buy that giant ready whip can, man. I want that is years of ready whip for me, man. My whole family could live on that for years.
8: You could really be ready then, couldn't you?
16: We could build a house out of that stuff. I've seen them building a house out of foam stuff.
8: Yeah, right.
16: Sure, a big can like that, you could build a house. You could house 1,000 communities, man.
8: You're
16: hungry people.
8: Hungry
17: they
8: people.
17: They just eat, man, and the rooms would get bigger all the time.
16: Sure.
8: That's true.
18: It's perfect. True. You solved the problems.
8: I'm surprised.
18: You got some more downers?
8: It's interesting meeting real people, you know, Professor. I mean, we've been here on the radio station here, you know, doing our show, and then real people come in. It's wonderful to have them here.
7: Yes, it is. Yes.
8: It is. And I noticed how you took it so easily. You didn't get uptight
7: doesn't
8: like you
7: bother
8: did in Turkey.
7: Me at all after all of these
17: Where's that
7: years.
17: Turkey?
8: Yeah, right.
16: There's a lot of real people outside, too, but they're in cars, man. It's hard to talk to them.
8: They're cruising.
16: You say, hey, how are you?
8: You can't talk
18: you
8: to people.
18: You got to get out on the streets,
8: like
18: man, to talk to the people. You got to get out there and dodge the cars.
16: Yeah, man.
8: That's what I did. I did last night. I went out there to meet the people, and all I met were these huge, giant figures walking down the street. Wonderful, interesting-looking guys, though. A lot of the car wash people meet, you know, at the Jerry Burger stand. Over. I was in North Hollywood, see, and there's a different set of people there, you know.
4: You meet a different class
16: Hollywood.
4: Of giants
8: you
4: in North
8: sure
4: Hollywood.
8: You
4: sure
8: do. You sure do, man. You sure do.
4: They got the big donuts over there
8: they
4: in North
8: do,
4: Hollywood.
8: Yeah.
16: And the giant
4: they
16: burritos.
4: Roll down the street, you know,
8: that's
4: those
8: right.
4: big donuts.
16: Those giant burritos. Man, I have nightmares about those giant burritos.
8: You do, huh?
16: Yeah, I
4: They give you nightmares, not the problem.
16: I dream that I live in a giant burrito.
4: No.
8: You did, huh?
16: Yeah.
18: Man, that's a terrible dream.
8: Dude, to be living inside a place with hot meat and sauce all around you, man.
16: The cheese is okay, though. Man.
8: Cheese is all right.
4: That's like living on Heartburn Heights, man.
8: That's really
18: sure, man. Yeah, man, that's right.
4: Man.
18: That's right.
4: That's
18: yeah.
4: like above where I live is Spinach
18: right.
4: Harlem, you know.
8: Spinach
4: That's
8: Harlem?
4: Right near Spinach
18: Fork.
4: Harlem.
8: Oh, yeah, man. Yeah. That's
18: it's
8: yeah.
18: fork and knife.
8: It's a spoon.
4: And yeah, fork makes a East big U knife. In the middle of the street. There you go back down the other
18: sure,
4: way.
18: Sure, right, man.
8: That's right. I got plated on Fork Street.
16: I got
8: I
16: knifed
8: remember
16: on
8: that
16: Fork
8: pla-
16: Street.
8: You did.
18: You did, man.
8: Far
4: I got
8: out,
4: a
8: man.
4: Spoon
8: feels
4: on
8: the
4: Fork
8: same
4: Street.
8: Way. You got a spoon there, man?
18: Well, man, this must be a good place to score.
8: Yeah, my producer lives there, man, Graham Koch.
18: Really?
8: Yeah, man, you've heard him, man. Sure.
16: Heavy dude, man.
8: Very, very
16: he's
8: heavy dude.
16: He's a white
8: dude.
16: Man,
4: I keep
16: isn't
4: score all the people that go by all the time.
8: Yeah, he
4: That's
8: lost some weight off
4: there.
8: His dude, though, you know, man. Yeah. Don't weigh as much as anymore now.
16: Crazy looking white man. He's got black coals for eyes.
8: Right, man, he's turning into a lightweight. A real lightweight. But I dig him, you know. You know why I put him down as a manager, you know? Because I thought maybe he might smoke marijuana. So I went and I asked the National Institute of Health.
16: Yeah?
8: I said, what about smoking pot, man? I went up and saw the president.
16: The National Institute of Hep?
8: What?
16: Of hep?
8: Head.
16: Head. Of
8: head. Head. Head.
16: The National Institute of Head.
8: People all, yeah, head, right? Get head up about head, right? And they say that marijuana is very dangerous because you can, it's against the law.
18: Hello, friends. I'm Fidel Castro, owner general manager of Fidel Castro Chevrolet here in the fine city of Mexico City, Downey. Well, we got literally hundreds of these little fellas here, and we got to get rid of them because they're just popping under.

0: office.
1: There we got it.
0: There we go.
1: Through. It took a little bit to get it on the...
0: Yeah, well, you know, time is
1: delay.
0: Busy.
1: Sorry to interrupt.
2: That's the delay. It's a tape delay.
3: You have dialed Dial Hajo.
4: It's them!
3: And this one kills me. A Chinaman is calling up a friend of his. He says on the telephone, I am Fu King. So the voice on the telephone says, so am I. Call back in 15 minutes. You have dialed Dial Hajo.
1: We did it again.
0: They did it again.
2: It's wonderful to know that service is on.
1: Still on, though.
0: That's the first joke still you learned in high school there by
2: What's
0: the bushes
2: the
0: in the jungle gym.
2: 1234, is it? What is it? 876? What is the number again?
1: Hold up that box there.
2: Oh, can you
5: 881-2345. Dear friends, 881-2345. Call them in before they stop laughing. Hi, I'm the Everly Brothers, and in our business, we hear a lot of talk about drugs. 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You've seen what speed drugs can do. They're dangerous, much too dangerous to fool around with. 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Don't get smoked or be in the back.
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8: 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Here's an idea from Lisa Wilhelm of Towson, Maryland.
1: Sock it to us, Lisa.
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8: That's just the most pathetic thing.
10: And
8: you've
10: send
8: ever
10: it to
8: heard.
10: Us with your mother's top, and we'll send you in return.
8: Talk
10: volume LXXVIII, number 6 of the National Geographic magazine.
0: Slightly chewed by a
10: Slightly chewed by... Talk no, this is by one of those little worms that
8: it's
10: the press was
8: rot.
10: Trying to get rid of.
0: Yeah. The press is trying to sell worms. He's trying to sell chinchillas last year to get by. His daughter is buying all that Monogogo Russian clothing. Talk about pathetic. I got a letter here I found here on the floor of the plant we were working in. Remember Phil and I working last year to make ends meet.
2: The mind-reading act, sure.
0: Yeah, the mind-reading act at the sausage factory. It was at Bechtel, right, man? I found this on the floor.
10: Trying to make ends meet at the sausage factory?
0: That's right, yeah.
10: Come on.
0: Let's see, this is November...
10: That was the second one you learned in high school.
0: November 1st. Oh, it's just, I don't know.
10: Hello?
0: I don't...
10: You have dial a radio program. Go ahead, Peter.
0: Well, it says November 1st, 1970. Ed... this is what this. I just found this on the floor. It said,
11: "Turn on with it."
0: It says, "Ed, what are all these junkies doing in the plant? You know, I never noticed it before, but no one seems to be enjoying themselves. I noticed it today. Are we getting the kind of men we want, or is the business changing, and I just didn't notice it? I recognize all the machines on the line except the ones doing the defense contract work. They look like mole preeners, but they're not rotary, and they're bigger than anything in that class." The union guys are just as tough as ever, but like sons when we got talking about looking at the work go by. They've got some people working now that are working in a way I thought was funny when I first saw it. It still seems funny. No matter how modern we get, Ed, we'd have to blow up the place to get rid of the tradition. Well, you could start making spaceships and it would still rain in the big room come rain or shine. That's what it says. It isn't signed, it's just one page. It probably went on and on and on.
11: I wrote it.
0: You did, huh?
11: Yeah.
0: You wrote this? Is this yours here? You better take it.
11: Okay.
10: He's got his paw print at the bottom there.
0: You don't mind if I read...
11: Can I take it with a little water?
0: Yeah, well...
11: Oh, that's funny! You have dialed audience!
0: Well, we've come full circle, friends. We've certainly come full circle.
2: I got a wonderful game for Christmas.
0: You
2: called,
0: do?
2: Yeah, called Dignity. And the object of the game is you have to reach a square called Dignity. And to get there, if you're
10: I know
2: you're
10: a
2: playing.
10: Square, but he's not called Dignity.
0: No, he's called late to dinner, and he's hounded by his wife.
10: Go ahead.
2: Well, in the game, you're given five cards.
0: Five cars?
2: Cars, and $100 to begin with, and you have to avoid shantytown, housing projects, Skid Row,
5: and Las Vegas.
2: Right.
5: Yeah, right.
2: You can take a shortcut through Uncle Tom's Limbo, but then you can't play Freedom Move cards, which are generally helpful. And you can take another shortcut through the university, but that costs you $2,000.
0: It does.
2: Yeah, that's two of your cars at least, right?
0: Right, right.
2: And
0: parking.
2: You can also, though, move to the place of hope to think. And that's where I spent the entire game. I just sat there in that place of hope, and I thought.
0: Hope. Good. Hope is eternal, like debt.
2: Yeah, that's right.
0: Yeah.
2: Yeah, that's what happened to me in the game.
0: I went to the bank a couple of weeks ago. And to apply.
5: Oh, le banque, le banque.
0: Yeah, banco la banque.
4: Voyage à la banque avec l'éléphant barbare.
0: To take out a thing called Balance Plus, which is like an overdraft system where you don't get charged $3 for writing
2: overdose
0: it.
2: System.
10: Could you close the window? There's an overdraft in here.
2: Yeah,
0: there is.
10: Just a second. There's also.
0: There, oh, the TV's on again.
10: Okay.
0: And the guy said, I'll be glad to give it to you, Mr. Berfman, but you know what we call this here at the UCD? I said, no. He said, permadebt.
2: Permadebt.
0: He said, yeah, that's the name we have for it. That's what we call it here behind the box where I sit. He said, yeah, it's called Balance Plus where you sit where I sit. We call it permadebt. I said, give it to me, man. I said, give it to me right here in the economic vein.
2: Right. And they stamped you. I noticed that little stamp there. It says
0: right.
2: Permadebt on
10: it says
2: your forehead.
10: Refer to, and then there's a long line.
2: That's up on top there.
0: Yeah,
2: that's
0: right. He's wrong, man. I'm not in debt. I don't owe them anything. Except 3 seconds a week. Nothing.
2: Is that what
0: it's
2: you
0: have nothing,
2: to do?
0: Man. It's nothing. It's not hard to get through. I have to go down to the Reserve Center to give that 3 seconds a week, and I have to take the freeway because there's no other way to get there.
2: Yeah.
0: Aside from that, nothing. Nothing. I can just drive home. It's like I don't think about it except like
2: does
0: the week before
2: to
0: and the week
2: down
0: after.
2: There on the freeway? I mean,
0: no. About 40 minutes.
12: It's
2: okay,
12: better
2: so
12: than living
2: in
12: the ghetto, man.
2: Yeah.
0: In the gutter?
12: In the gutter, man, where I grew up.
0: You did?
12: In the gutter, yeah.
0: Was it bad?
12: Well, no, it wasn't bad. It was kind of a river, little river, you know,
0: yeah.
12: With some trees around in there.
0: Trees?
12: We used to live down in there.
0: It's called the gutter?
12: Yeah, and there was trees down in there and big pepper trees, you know, all around here in Los Angeles, man. There used to be all these pepper trees, man, that were
10: yeah,
12: everywhere.
10: The orange trees.
0: But a lot of knife fighting and...
12: Orange, no, I never saw no knives, man, because the fruit, the avocados, man, you don't really need a fruit, a knife, you know, to
0: fruit
12: peel
0: knife,
12: them.
0: You
12: do it with your hands, man.
0: That's true.
12: And the oranges you can peel with your thumbs, you know, after a little practice.
0: Thumb fighting, though.
12: It was
0: thumb
12: terrible living
0: man.
12: In the gutter.
0: That's the gutter, man.
12: I had to get out of there. I had to get to the big concrete streets, man, where the mod at Go-Go Now World was happening. The storefront Mexicans. That's me. Now I'm hip. I'm mod. I'm a go-go.
0: Noel Gaucho is Donny Rivero in...
12: And I'm happy, too.
0: Yeah, right.
12: It's better than living in that gutter, man.
0: Oh, that gutter sounds terrible, man.
12: Oranges
0: and avocados.
13: An urgent appeal to restrict the use of the telephone. The large number of operators now absent because of illness makes it necessary for us to appeal to our patrons to restrict their use of the telephone. The thanks of the community are due those patrons who have already restricted their use of the telephone, thus helping the service of war industries, hospitals, and stricken homes in the city.
0: Did you see what's on television tonight? Let's see. I bought a TV, by the way.
10: You did?
0: I bought a little box, yeah. I'm the guy that said, no, TV, but I bought a little black and white box. It makes the world look avant-garde.
10: Mm-hmm.
0: Tonight I'm going to go home and watch Neighborhood Junkie and The Yo-Yo.
10: Good.
0: And I'm going to watch The Fat Doctor.
10: The Fat Doctor?
0: Yeah.
12: Is that a spinoff from The Young Quacks?
0: Yes, it is. Fat Doctors. In fact, it says...
10: Huey, Dewey, and Louie,
0: yeah.
10: Right?
0: Huey, Dewey, and Louie with Benjamin Crawford as Dr. Blauman. Men known as Fat Doctors do a multimillion dollar business selling diet pills back to the Japanese. Amphetamines, barbiturates, hormones, diuretics, thyroids, digitalis, powerful drugs taken in excess or in dangerous combinations can have some severe effects on the state, even fatal. Even fatal, please, it says.
10: Even
0: right.
10: Fatal.
0: And then Mrs. Kane's pillbox comes on at 4 o'clock.
13: I'm going to watch Submarine Monster Angulus. Received
14: SOS from
13: 1,000 miles
14: south of Hawaii. Missing a passenger boat for Honolulu.
13: A giant angler by radioactivity of H-bomb test.
14: Bite with sharpened strong teeth.
13: An amphibian frees the victim enemy by gushing freezing liquid through the horn above the eyes.
14: Food, mammal, especially human.
13: And cheeseburgers.
0: Why doesn't anyone tell the truth about marijuana? I mean, smoke pot and you wind up hooked on heroin. Man, it's cleaner than alcohol. It's the first step right into the psycho ward. There's just no reason to keep it illegal. Today, not one of those statements is true.
12: It'll put you in the gutter, man.
0: Yeah, man. Because to date, not one is based on scientific fact. Millions of dollars must be spent in order to find out just what the real facts are on marijuana.
15: Millions of dollars millions must be spent.
0: National
15: Well, maybe we could. I need a new car.
0: Yeah, you sure do.
15: Need some filing cabinets.
0: Yeah, you do. I'd like to have a secretary with a ball machine.
16: I'd like to have a secretary to chicken ball.
0: Oh, yeah.
16: One of those ones with the short skirts, you know, like they have in the movie studios.
0: Go bowling with your secretary, did you say, Dr.
16: Yeah,
0: Doc?
16: Yeah, that's what I meant.
0: That's pretty hip. That's See the hair on the back of his neck get all
16: Yeah,
0: all
16: and
0: stiff.
16: We could have some more. We could hire some more of those Prussians for narcotics agents
0: and
16: like that.
0: Oh, they're wonderful as narcotics. They never ask any questions, right? They're loyal, right? There's one on the TV right now.
13: Last day of the season, grand closing carnival at Neptune Beach tomorrow, Sunday. Sunshine cures the flu. Bring your mask and enjoy yourself.
0: Yes, man. Yes. You will see all through that newspaper stories of people who were convicted for not wearing their mask. That was the big influenza epidemic in
2: 1918. Saturday, November 9th, 1918.
0: I was right. Yeah, it's... We don't remember it, but I remember reading about it in an American history book when I was at college, that there was an influenza epidemic in 1918 that literally killed, you know, enough people to make it sound like the Black Death, I mean, to at least to the media people at that time. I mean, like, hundreds of people died a day. It was like the plague. Yeah. And people used to have to go around in masks, and if you didn't have your mask, you get arrested.
2: That's right.
0: That's right. That's right. There's stories of it.
16: You still can, you know.
0: You can.
16: Sure, you don't go around without your mask on, you know.
0: What?
16: You can't go around without your mask on, you know.
0: I'm new here.
16: You've got your mask on.
0: I do.
16: You're all right.
17: Well, you're nude here. Bucko. You're wearing your mask, but nothing else.
16: You're okay. You've got on your Caucasian mask.
0: That's right. I've got one on
16: my... Well, then you've got to wear them all the time. You see, some people walking around nowadays without them on.
0: I can't see anything because of my mask, of course.
16: Yeah.
0: I'm being led around by signal.
16: In the old days, everybody had a Caucasian mask.
15: That's true.
16: I thought it looked jolly good, too.
15: You had to go a long way from the sunset to see anything but a Caucasian mask on a man.
16: Nowadays, the sun comes up on Negro masks and hippie masks. Oriental masks, too. It's terrible.
0: God, it makes my blood run. It's just terrible. That's what makes it run.
18: Amazing scientific discovery. Your blood will run, too, with a simple application of ethnic masks.
0: That's right.
2: Vancouver, Massachusetts, November 9th. Gauze masks to protect against Spanish influenza.
16: Olé!
2: Are the order here today, following a proclamation by Mayor Percival, warning people that the masks must be worn pursuant to the rule of the State Health Department. The order will be enforced by law.
0: Well, my little girl wasn't wearing her mask, and so I was worried about the health of my children. And then I looked at the sickly expression on their face, and it looked the same way Fanny did 9 years ago. So I thought, it must be worms. And I went to work at once with a bottle of Dr. C. McLean's Vermifuge between four of my children, their ages being as follows. Alice, 8 years. Charlie, 4 years. Emma, 6 years. John, 9 years. Now comes the result. Alice and Emma came out all right, but Charlie passed 45 and Johnny about 60 worms. The result was so terrifying that I spent 2 days in showing the wonderful effect of your vermifuge around, Utica, and now have the worms on exhibition in my store. Yours truly, John Piper. That's the news.
18: Night court plan as 500 arrested in flu mask raid.
13: Patrol wagons were kept busy rushing from place to place carrying the offenders to the city prison. For hours, the lobby and the receiving rooms of the city prison were jammed with prisoners.
18: A number who were unable to give the necessary $10 bail were lodged in cells pending the calling of their cases.
0: The leader must wear a mask and serves for life and appoints his successor. He must always get members' advice, especially when spending over $50 for any item except a mask, and must appoint mask assistants for merit only, but must not borrow or lend a mask during the tenure of his leadership.
13: A. Palladini, the aged fish king, was among those arrested in today's raid. His mask was pulled down to his chin when he was placed under arrest, according to the police who say they warned him yesterday.
19: Excuse me, Mr. President. Excuse me, Mr. President?
16: Yeah?
19: Is that raccoon wearing a mask?
16: Yeah. Oh, wait a minute. We better put that mask on the raccoon.
20: The raccoon wears the mask, but man is the bandit.
2: the headline
12: the
2: of
12: the aged fish king.
2: The aged fish king, Paladino. There was a lot of things like that going on in 1918, including
12: the aged fish king.
2: Yeah, but there was some strange. Well, I can't find it now. Of course, I'll find it later on.
12: The aged fish king.
2: German banker is
18: the aged fish king stands upon his mighty throne.
8: In ancient times, they would have written that out as something like, and lo, Neptune was thrown from Olympus, and he, you know. But in modern times, it just reads like A. Paladini, fish king.
2: Fish king.
8: How times have changed.
12: Right.
8: The disappearance of the old style.
12: Yes.
8: Disappearance of the old ways, the old days.
2: Oops.
8: The old haze.
2: This old paper has as the headline, Kaiser quits. And inside it says, there's a little article that says, son-in-law of Kaiser also quits. It's just incredible. Everybody was out. The Berlin cabinet quits. The Prussian minister quit. Everybody quit.
8: Well, you can't. That was the day it happened.
2: The day everybody quit.
0: That free time was declared, but nobody listened.
8: That's right.
2: Saturday, November 9th, 1918.
0: We are a people. We are a new nation. We believe in life, and we want to live now. We want to be alive 24 hours a day. 9 to 5, America doesn't even live on weekends. America's a death machine. It's run on and for money, whose power determines a society based on war, racism, sexism, and the destruction of the planet. Our life energy is the greatest threat to the machine. So they're out to stop us. Ah, they have to make us like them. They cut our hair, ban our music festivals, put cops and narcs in the schools, put 200,000 of us in jail for smoking flowers, induct us, housewife us, easy rider murder us. America has declared war on our new nation.
18: A new era in universal belief, one of permanent peace, dawned November 11th, 1918. The glad news of the armistice dispelled all haunting fears for peoples, for nations, and for civilization itself. The men and women of that time peered forward into the future with anxiety and with hope. Now, we may look backward joyously and see what significant developments have taken place in the past decade. Germany, for example, has made such a rapid recovery.
19: Let's take a look here in the National Dream Book.
8: Daddy's
19: we look under W for
8: again.
19: War, and it says here that if you dream of war, it means danger of persecution.
0: No surprise. No real surprise. Yeah. I was in China dreaming of being invaded by the Japanese, and that's exactly what happened, and I was persecuted.
19: Yeah.
0: It was terrible, absolutely terrible.
2: Local detectives today are working out another barrel murder mystery, strikingly similar to that which startled New York 15 years ago. Last night, the body of Gaspar Candela was found crammed into a barrel in a vacant lot in Brooklyn.
0: He was alive.
2: Yes, it was.
0: Cramming that was so...
2: Right.
0: So
2: the police inclined to believe that Candela may have been involved with a Black Hand gang that murdered Benedetto Madonna in a similar way in 1903.
0: Gentlemen, 3 minutes. 3 minutes, gentlemen.
8: Well,
20: 1903.
8: This show has just... it's been nice. I just think we should mention that the Live Earl Jive is not with us for the first time.
2: No,
8: I think he forgot or we missed schedule with him and he thought the show was on another day.
0: And so the show was totally... without sound effect.
8: Yes,
0: therefore,
8: Tom has been engineering and
0: thank you, Tom.
8: Bloody
0: thank you, Tom.
8: Nicely too, we thought.
0: Very nicely
8: yes.
0: indeed.
8: And
0: it's been fun. It's really just ripped right
8: great.
0: Along.
2: I'm really
8: on my right here is Phil Punter.
2: Mm-hmm.
8: Phil's Phil, I enjoyed your work. I understand you're going to be in
2: Phil.
8: Las Vegas soon.
2: Yes, I'm going to be playing at the Barf Room there in Las Vegas. It's been relined now. I'm going to be giving there President Eisenhower's baked bean recipe and the Agnew
0: great act.
2: Favorite.
0: I saw it. Could you do it for us now in this last, just this last minute?
2: Sure, I'd be glad to. President Eisenhower's baked beans. One pound of navy beans, one medium onion, diced. Half a tablespoon salt, 2 tablespoons tarragon vinegar, 1/2 teaspoon dry mustard, a little mustard gas, a teaspoon of pepper, and 5 tablespoons of heavy dark molasses, the dog kind.
21: Oh, yeah.
2: And
21: a heavy water.
2: A quarter pound of salt pork or bacon. And just bake it slow for over 8 hours. Thank you very much.
18: 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Ladies and gentlemen, you've just heard Two Robbers, a one-act play given by Jack Donstrom and Bill Haley. We hope you've enjoyed it. 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
20: Mrs. Annie Hadsel, wife of David E. Hadsel of Unadilla, New York, was traded by her husband on August 20th, 1904, for a valise.
23: David Pete Rollins, who gives his address as Fresno, was held up last night at Broadway and 2nd Street by two men wearing flu masks. And after being severely beaten by the men, robbed of three Liberty bonds and a small amount of change. The men approached Rollins and asked if he was from Fresno. Upon his answering that he was, they at once attacked him and felled him to the pavement. He was taken to the receiving hospital where his wounds were dressed.
10: Thanks a lot, Pete. That's all the Laugh-A-While news. Welcome, dear friends, to the Laugh-A-While news. We'll ask you to laugh along with us for a while we do the news.
23: Are you from Fresno?
24: No!
25: Yes! Things are getting crazier all the time, Ted. Crazier and crazier all the time. But they're all making news, and it's all informal. What about the code, Bill? Are we doing all right?
26: Well, so far, I've got a copy here of the production code. I think the talk of murder, Professor, initially, of course, code says that the technique of murder must not be presented in a way that will inspire imitation brutal killings.
24: Get on with it!
26: Brutal killings are not to be represented in detail. That is, revenge in modern times shall not be...
23: Ted, I think that you missed an important point there. Ted?
27: Yes, and mercy killings shall never be made to seem right or permissible.
23: That's what I was going to say. Mercy killing also, you can't show it to be permissible.
10: Is that note about mercy killing still in there?
27: Yeah, what note was that?
25: C-sharp, I think.
27: Mercy kill.
10: Well, if you can see anything sharp at all, that we cut out. It's only the places where the camera is blurring on the object.
25: Keep it interesting, in other words, but no...
10: But blur it.
25: Blur
10: that's true.
25: Chance to open him up, but at all. So we're okay so far, right, Ted?
26: Right. So far, nothing's happened, but this is only hour one, and hence the sympathy
10: one
26: of the
10: what?
26: our one Lord.
23: It's our one chance too.
25: Our one, and nothing.
26: Charlie, one chance.
25: Nothing's happened, you say, Bill? Nothing at all is
26: nothing
25: going on.
26: Nothing at all has happened, and as long as I can keep talking in this voice, nothing will happen.
25: Walter, according to Ted at the central station, nothing actually is going on, but that's no surprise because it's too early to tell since nothing has happened.
26: It's certainly the situation here in Washington, Ted. If anything has ever happened here, it certainly isn't happening now.
10: There's nothing happening in Pittsburgh either, Charlie. I wanted you to be aware of that from our end because we're looking for the planes here now.
25: I just got a sound from Larry in Detroit. Perhaps something is happening there. Larry?
23: Yes, Ted. A small sun bear wandered briefly down the streets before it was returned to captivity. Senior Animal Control Officer Bob Walker said the bear, named Joshua, was purchased from a pet shop by a West Los Angeles resident.
28: Keep that dog away,
24: please. I'm a bear!
23: But the friendly beast escaped. Look out for the cables. Keep the dog away from the cables.
24: I'm not a cable.
23: We would have picked it up even if it hadn't been roaming freely, Walker said.
1: in an interview here this morning, you can't keep a bear in this town.
25: Yeah. That's can't the way it looks. Keep abreast like. Of what, Charles?
2: I'm sorry, I can't hear you. Would you repeat that, please?
25: I said, you can't.
2: Is he on another line? Can we get this line through here?
25: So things are a little confused down here in the South, Walder. As you can see, nothing's really happening. Things are tense, as they always are at this hour. But still.
27: What? Excuse me, Bob. This is Ted in Detroit. What are the tents you is in? You are being in.
25: We're on Central Standard Time, Bill. Therefore, having been where you'll be in an hour, Charles is in Los Angeles. Will be in 3 hours. Where you're going to now, Walter?
4: That's quite true. Speaking for myself personally, I only get in tents when I go camping.
25: Satellite report, Walter.
5: There is a reporter on the scene now, and we're...
6: The teacher said the girl threw a large acorn at her and began calling her names. After that, according to some of the other kids here, the unrest spread very quickly, and a second false alarm was turned in at 10:54 a.m. Let me stand out of the way here. The situation is deteriorating rapidly.
4: Well, there's
25: it's time, Larry.
4: On
25: there's
4: that report.
25: Walter, is
27: certainly
25: that you?
27: Nothing that happening.
4: Was me. Yes,
25: Bill.
4: Bill is all right.
27: I'm Walter.
4: No, you're Walter.
27: Oh,
25: Bill, it's Walter.
4: It's Walter. Walter. What happened?
27: Walter?
4: What happened to Jerry?
25: Jerry's in Detroit. Can you hear me,
9: Jerry's
25: Jerry?
9: Here. Yeah. Hello, 10-4.
25: Yeah, 10-4.
9: This
25: 21.
9: Is 16705. We have two hippies proceeding down Route 1. They are in a red Volkswagen. That's V for Victory, O for Oldenburg, L for Louisiana, D for... No, well, we used that last... We used
25: did
9: that
25: you
9: last
25: say
9: week?
25: Oldsmobile, Dog? Charlie? Did you say they were in an Oldsmobile
9: yeah,
25: or
9: they're
25: a Victory wagon?
9: Yeah, we... 10-4, Roger. Bye. We have these two individuals traveling in their vehicle down Route 1, as I said before.
25: Continue following them, Charles, and see if you can purchase from them 14 grams of hashish.
9: Certainly, Roger over, and certainly...
25: We only have your hippie hat.
9: We have the hard and the hippie varieties. We'll wear the hippies as we go into action with these two individuals, Bob. May I say, we only have 1 gram of hash here in the car, so certainly if these hippie-type individuals have 5 or 6, we'll come back to the station house and get you all...
6: Jim, I think it might be worthwhile here to explain some of the language you're going to be hearing. The acid rock groups, which they will refer to, are musical groups playing psychedelic music, such as the Jefferson Airplanes, Dow Jones and the Industrials, the Grateful Dead, the Loading Zone, Loving Spoonfuls, Sergeant Lonely Hearts Band, and Doors. Also, when they speak of Bernice, they are speaking of cocaine. When they speak of Big John, they are, of course, referring to the police.
9: Hey, John, this is Charlie Red One Eye. We have 6 hippie-type individuals traveling down Route 6. They're traveling in an orange and green school bus with Free Huey painted. I suppose that's a duck.
25: Huey, this is Dewey. Dewey, I have an individual here who identifies himself as Abel Baker. Can I have an info on that?
9: Roger?
25: No, Abel. Abel.
9: Where's Roger?
25: Roger, can you get me?
27: This is Walter. Certainly nothing here as yet has happened to mar the good taste of this. I think that certainly we have not up to this point used any such offensive words as chink, dago. Frog? Greaser.
25: No, wait a minute. Just a second, Larry. I think that we did a
27: honky.
25: Frog. There was a frog ad on...
27: Oh, it was for Tree Frog Beer.
25: Tree Frog Beer, yeah. We can't say that anymore.
27: Well, okay.
25: And
27: the Greaser Hair Tonic, we'll have to take that off there.
25: Greaser
27: too.
25: Hair Tonic's going to have
27: and
25: to go.
27: And the E-Chink, you know, they're doing those 40 great hexagrams of the E-Chink. Can't
25: do that.
27: That's
25: right.
27: Dago
25: remember,
27: oil,
25: we'll have to change it, right.
6: When they are referring to champs, they are really speaking about a drug abuser who won't reveal his supplier, even under pressure.
25: Is that a chink or a champ, Bill? I have trouble understanding between the two since I'm going to have to go out in my... I'm painting a love symbol, you know, on my police vehicle, right? I'm not going to change the black or white of the lights, but I'm just going to put a yin-yang love symbol on it and then go out and purchase 27 grams of marijuana.
2: It's a swell hobby you got there, Fred.
27: You want to practice a little bit? You guys want before we go out on it?
25: Sure.
27: Should we run it down a little bit?
2: Let's do your thing just
27: okay.
2: a bit.
27: Now, that's a start right out. Let's see.
2: I'd like to domino.
27: Right, man. Okay, I walk up to you and I say, hello there, son. Say.
11: That's George.
27: Hi, man. Say, would you individuals care to walk over to my vehicle, now facing northwest, going in a southerly direction at the intercourse of Highland and exterior avenues, and there purchase 27 grams of illegal hashish? How do you think that'll get right in there?
11: It's pretty good, Charlie. You've been working on it.
27: Yeah.
11: You've been working on it.
12: That sounds like this, fine stuff, but if I were to go there, George, I'd be dropped.
13: What does that mean?
25: How's my Mexican accent, man? I'm going down to the borough to.
13: Did you learn that accent?
25: Yeah, man.
13: The place I did at policeman school?
25: Yeah, El Borough Policeman School,
13: sure, man.
25: Sure, man. I'm going to have to go down into the borough where they live. And
13: in the burrito.
25: The burrito.
13: Use the right word.
25: Hey, well, you're lucky. I'm lucky you tell me, man, because otherwise they'd have got me with a shliv. Man, they would have...
13: Shiv.
25: Oh, Shiva. Shiva.
13: Sure. Like the Indian god, you know?
25: Yeah,
13: Shiva.
25: Right, Shiva. They got me with the Shiva. Well, I've been taking downers now, you know, for how it's supposed to... ever since I got loaded. How's that sound,
13: sure,
25: man?
13: Sure, man. That's a rock group. Loaded.
25: The Loaded?
13: Yeah.
25: I'm having a deja vu.
13: You are?
25: Yeah, man.
13: Right at this moment?
25: Right at this moment, I'm having a deja vu.
13: Far out.
25: Yeah, man.
13: Well...
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25: Did you say E-Ching Lock Systems,
14: Larry? 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
25: No.
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25: Donald, someone's at the door. I'll get it. Tell Huey and Dewey to go watch television with us. Just a second.
15: Howdy there.
25: Oh.
15: Just brought your mail here, Mr. Brettman.
25: Guess what? It's the old postman. Hi.
15: Oh, thank you. Thank you. You don't always have an audience
13: here. Take it off!
15: Listen, fellas, I just have been picking up a few little postcards, you know, along the way before I
27: see. Yeah, I see some of those. Yeah,
11: let's see some of those.
15: Okay, now listen here.
11: Mail call.
15: This is from Aunt Sadie. She sent it to her niece, Lusa. She says here, I want to thank you for the nice pincushion which just come. The crochet is such a lovely pattern, and I appreciate it all the more because I believe you done it yourself. And the edge of Nellie's handkerchief is the prettiest pattern I've seen. It is lovely here. The grass, a carpet of green, and roses and flowers in bloom. Though there's no winter here, just lots to see in this great city. Love to you all, and all the rest from Aunt Sadie. Look at that scene of Echo Park Lake there. Ain't that pretty?
16: Oh, good Lord. You know that's from Echo Park. She's writing from the city to her very good friend out in the country. She says there's nothing to see here. There's no winter here, but there's lots to see. That's very interesting.
11: Mr. Postman, you got a letter for me?
15: Oh, sure enough. I got one special for you. Here, you take a look at that there, young man.
11: Okay, I look at it here. I can't read too good. Oh, my goodness.
15: Is that a familiar place for you?
11: This is a pretty one. This is a pink picture of 777, a number of the postcard. It's a Fresno High School. That's my old high school that I went to.
16: Is that really the one you're going to? Can I see that?
11: No, this ain't the one I actually went to. This is actually the Fresno Normal School, I think, which they tore down. But right over there, that was where Jackie Globenfeld's house was. Did I ever tell you about Jackie Globenfeld before?
16: No. Well, Jackie Globenfeld?
11: Jackie Globenfeld had an uncle whose name was Happy Harold Globenfeld.
13: His name was Happy Harold Globenfeld.
11: And he was on the rock and roll station on the black side of town. On the other side of the black tracks.
16: And what's he talking?
11: And they all listened to Annie Had a Baby as emceed by Happy Harold Globenfeld. And that's probably Happy Harold's nephew's house. Right there. Now, shall I read what's on the back of the postcard?
14: Sure. That's
11: okay.
14: Half a surprise.
11: This is to Mrs. Joe Janelle, Albany, Oregon, Route 5. Hope you are feeling all right. If not, wire to Los Angeles. Care of Hotel Hayward. We are having a good time. Signed, Guilty.
16: sign it anything, dear, but send it off and tell her we won't be home for another week.
15: When was that sent there? That sounds like one of the old ones.
11: Yeah, I don't... 1915.
15: Oh, that's been around.
11: Sent from Selma, California. Wasn't that... That's where Lee Kennicott was born, I believe.
2: Selma comes from there, too.
11: Yeah, she does.
2: Yeah, Selma from Selma.
16: How like often?
2: Williams W. Williams. Went to Williams and Williams, yeah.
11: Selma W. Selma,
2: she's a girl for me, for me.
11: She met a guy named William.
2: And now they're happy as can be. The beer, it flowed like wine, and we fell into the drink. We'll never forget him, the Russians on the Finks. The Russians, the Russians, forget them not to win. The Russians, we'll sink them in the gin. We'll drink and drink and drink and pour the beer upon our heads. We'll never drink again because we'll never have the friends. Oh, we're friends for the marching and we're going to the war. We'll never come back because we cannot find the war. We're looking for girls and we'll find them.
16: Without any film, no sharp.
2: We don't care because we're never coming back to all the holes. We're filling the hole with cement. We're going to fill the pool with cement. We'll never come
0: back. How's your business, Larry?
2: You got any cards there for Philip Puntner?
15: Philip Puntner.
11: Oh, poor
15: well, I don't
11: Phil.
15: Know. Here, you might want to read.
25: 40 days out in the field, and we're the only
15: you
25: ones
15: might
25: to get want lines, to
15: read.
25: Not you.
15: You might want to read this one here. This
25: ain't
15: was,
25: even for him.
15: This
25: are you
15: was sent to Mrs.
25: Person?
15: Fred Burgee in
25: we can
15: Riverside
25: do for you,
15: in 1941.
2: Oh, it's a picture of the facade of Bullock's Store for Men. In Los Angeles.
11: That's where they sell bullocks.
25: What a beautiful thought, man, sending someone that. Read it, please. The sooner the better.
2: Dear friends. Dear friends. Tuesday p.m. As far as we know, we will see you Thursday afternoon. Don't stay home for us. It will be okay if we shouldn't find you home. We'll try another time. Received your card and... Hope you didn't go home on our account. The Morgans.
3: Yes, the Morgans. 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
7: Brought to you by Sleepo Sleeping Tablets. 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
7: Remember, every day at this time, Sleepo brings you the Morgans, the family that stays asleep.
8: Good morning, good morning.
2: Hey, listen to this. Melinda then cut the clothesline into several lengths and attached one end to one of Pierre's legs. Knotting the rope tightly, she ran the rest of the rope up to Pierre's right arm, and this stopped Pierre from kicking out at Melinda or moving his legs. Every time he kicked his legs, Pierre put pressure on his arms, causing himself great pain. He soon became all the more chagrined and pained when Melinda picked up a hairbrush and began whacking him with it. The stinging blows made Pierre realize the error of his ways in mistreating Melina so much in the past. All thoughts of vengeance at Melina for treating him in this stringent manner vanished from his thoughts. Boy, what a great book.
25: He got off on guilt. I dig it now, of course.
2: Huh?
25: Oh, I understand. I can't communicate it, but I understand.
2: I'm going in the back room and finish the plane.
25: Finish the what?
11: The plane. What plane are you on?
25: See you later.
11: That's a nice door you have there. Open that again, would you?
17: It's a portable door. This is our Model 317. It's about 4 feet 6 inches high.
11: This is your gump chemical door. Yeah.
17: This is it's painted with gunk.
11: It's painted with
17: gunk. Gunk pet chemicals is what
11: yes,
17: it is.
11: Yes, I see. Yes. Gump, hoist on your gunk. Own Peter there. Eh?
17: Peter's over here. He's selling the window.
11: Hi, Pete.
25: Hi. This window goes with every gump chemical door, you know. It's a two-way window. You look in or you look in. Either way.
0: That's great.
25: See the man in there with the uniform that's saluting you?
17: He's looking out.
25: Well, he's in one of these portable gump doors, these chemical doors. You don't need anything else. No holes, no waste. You know, everybody's done in good taste. Just
11: in
25: the
11: and
25: door.
11: Out, huh?
25: In and out. It's just the door.
11: That's what the door business must be like, huh?
25: See what it's like in there? How'd you like to live in there?
18: And with every one of these gumps this week, we're giving away a free cow. 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
17: $174.10.
25: Sold.
27: Armenian! Sold Armenian!
14: Listen, I want to tell everybody that the new, brand new, fourth issue of the Mixville Rocket has just been published. This, as nobody knows, is the hometown paper of Mixville, California. Let's hear it for Mixville, California. Mixville, yeah. There we are. Thank you very much. That's a chromatic introduction, I believe.
10: Mixville Fanfare.
14: The Mixville Fanfare. You
10: grab anything you can blow, it's near to you, and that's it. That's a Mixville Fanfare.
19: Do you know why they call it Mixville?
10: Huh?
19: Because everybody lives there.
10: Mixed up.
19: Why didn't you let me say it?
10: Did I guess it?
19: Yeah, that was it. Of course it was it.
10: That's really stupid.
19: I'm supposed to be the smart guy.
10: That's stupid.
19: You make me look bad.
10: Well, I don't mean to make you look bad, Charlie.
19: I got a PhD.
10: I know you do. Why don't you stand over there so
19: yeah,
10: I can smell you?
19: Fud.
10: Yeah, that's what it smells like, your feet.
25: Did you go to Elmer
19: FCC
25: College?
19: Too.
25: You didn't go to Elmer College,
19: yeah,
25: did
19: I
25: you?
19: Went to Elmer College. I went to the Gump Institute at Elmer College.
25: Did you get your Elmer Fudd when you were
19: Yeah, no,
25: with
19: I got my Dagwood, they call it.
25: You got a Dagwood?
19: Yeah.
25: Oh, you're a Dagwood. You're a DG.
19: That's right.
25: They call you, instead of doctor, like in this country, if you live in Sweden and you get one of those, they call you a Dag. Dag Hammarskjöld was a Dagwood Hammarskjöld, which means he went to the Elmer Fudd University and got his Dagwood. Now I see how he got so far so fast.
2: You told me that Dagwood was a millionaire before he got into comics.
25: That's right.
14: We told that
25: Wally
14: was on the radio
10: Let it
14: show.
10: Be told!
2: Is that true? Because I have here a paper that says Germany surrenders from 1918 and is bringing up father. And let me read you the bringing up father. Open your...
25: Mayor, just a second. Let me turn back the hands of time here. Right.
2: Open.
25: Mayor, drop your LaGuardia. Here he is, reading the news and the views
18: Open
25: to the
18: your
25: Jews.
18: Papers, kids. To Monday, November 11th, 1918, the San Francisco Examiner. Now, up at the top, it's bringing up father. In the first panel here, you got Maggie reading a letter to Jiggs, who's seated down. He doesn't have his shoes on, as usual, and he's smoking his little butt of a cigar, and he's in his underwear. And she says,
20: Here's a letter from our son in

0: like out in space. We don't know about that yet. And Jiggs is real, real mad there, and he's all scrunched up. He's got his hand in his pocket, and he says,
1: "Why don't you let him enjoy the war?"
2: Dropping whistles again.
0: They later became millionaires, too. I mean, they became millionaires. Dagwood lost his fortune and gained a wife.
3: Maybe.
0: And those children
3: maybe
0: and that
3: Dagwood
0: dog.
3: Dagwood gave it to Jiggs.
0: You think so? Because Jiggs, who's shanty Irish in this.
4: Dagwood
5: Jiggs,
4: gave right. it to Jiggs? What a great
5: Jiggs
4: idea.
5: Jiggs and Dagwood are brothers.
1: That's on television brothers. This week. Dagwood gave it to Jiggs along with doing it with Mother.
4: Right, or bringing up lunch. Wasn't
1: yeah,
4: also
1: bringing up dinner. Dinner.
4: Bringing up dinner. That's the TV serial that's on now between Bilko and Lucy, right?
1: But yeah.
4: I've been watching Bilko.
6: Oh,
4: by
6: I
4: the
6: haven't
4: way.
6: Watched it. Yeah. Is it on reruns all across the country for many listeners?
4: No, I didn't watch the. Yeah, oh, it's running all the time. I didn't see the serial itself yet. I've just seen the ads a lot, and they're very good because they have lots of cuts of him hitting his head all the time, right, and doing, "It's a miracle, it's a miracle, come on in here, Ritzik!" He's always like, "Ritzik, Doberman, Ritzik!" Right?
0: TV was good this week, though. Late last night, I saw a travelogue about Fiji, and I learned something really interesting about Fiji.
6: Excuse me, was that with Baxter Ward?
1: Yes, Baxter Ward was talking about it.
6: Baxter was narrating it informal method that he has.
0: You studied the same school that he did.
6: That's right. Baxter
1: the famous speaker school.
6: Yeah.
7: Yes. Me too. I was there.
1: I studied there, too.
8: I went there, you know.
1: Oh, did you?
8: Yes. I was a 400-pound weakling, used to walk with the Muscle Beaches, you know. Looking for an angry sock. Now I'm on radio. It's wonderful. Famous speaker school.
1: That guy's 300 pounds, you know. He used to be in the Marines.
8: It's all in my throat now.
0: Yeah, you've got that under control. You got a good, you're
8: a
0: personable guy.
8: Oh, you're from there, too?
0: Yeah, sure, I studied there.
8: You were in the booth next to me.
0: Yeah, I remember I was a guy who couldn't talk at all.
8: I remember.
0: Nobody understood me. People used to punch me out. I'd go up and I'd ask, I'd like a direction. I wanted to go somewhere. I'd go, "Hey, 50, get this fire." Boom. Oh! You thought I was being,
8: that's
0: you know,
8: terrible.
0: Fresh or something. Now I can communicate, and believe me, I'm grateful for it.
8: Oh, you sound great. I've heard you on the Top 40 show, right?
0: Yes, I've spoken in the Top 40 show, yes.
8: Yeah, it's great. It's great.
0: I've spoken on the 50 show.
3: Don't, you're speeding him up. This boy has to take it very slowly.
0: I'm okay, Teach. I'm okay, Teach.
3: Now, you just take it easy. No, don't get tight. Loosen your throat.
9: Hi, I'm Lynn Thompson, and here it is, being number one on the journey.
3: That's one of our boys.
9: I'm practicing that.
3: He's coming. You're coming along.
9: Yeah,
3: all right.
9: I'll have it down pretty soon.
8: Why don't let me try one. Let me try one. Could I? Right?
3: All right, here's our star student, Charlene Yakamoto. Go ahead, Charlene.
8: La Cienega Car Wash.
9: Yes, La Cienega Car Wash. Get your car washed in an atmosphere of congenial living.
8: Yes, and while your car is being washed from the inside out, you'll browse in our modern browsing room where car accessories are displayed.
3: That was a real swell commercial, kids. I think you're ready for the big time.
8: My mother was so surprised to see me come home talking like this. Oh, she was never so surprised. I bought her off, though. She's not unhappy about it.
3: Well, it's good you only do voiceovers, though, Henry.
8: That's all I can do.
9: They won't let him get on the bottom.
0: Well, anyway, as I was saying...
9: Go ahead.
0: I was watching this TV program about Fiji last night with Baxter Ward.
3: Oh, that's... Yes. I haven't gotten back to any of the things I was interrupted about.
0: Oh, that's because drug usage, you see.
3: Very
0: it destroys
3: good,
0: your memory.
3: Phil. Yeah, right.
6: Your what?
0: It destroys your memory.
3: Your what?
0: It destroys your memory.
3: Your memory?
6: Oh. Yeah.
4: I read an article about
6: what
4: that
6: destroys
4: by
6: your
4: Dr.
6: Memory.
4: Show you, right here.
6: Oh, do you have... There was something on him in...
0: No, but what was I saying?
6: I have this life.
0: No, wait a minute. No, you can't confuse me.
3: You can't fool me, Phil.
0: No, I wrote it down.
3: I know you know.
0: I was talking about Fresno.
4: Doctor, here it is.
6: Talk
4: here it is.
6: Fresno.
3: Oh, you got it.
4: I got it. It's right...
9: Sing about Fresno.
4: Right here. I forgot to...
6: Oh, you forgot to bring it.
4: No, I forgot...
6: Oh,
4: I
6: you...
4: I forgot the, well, I can't say no that I didn't forget to bring it because I don't remember exactly
6: can't forget
4: what
6: no
4: I,
6: what?
10: Will
6: what
10: they
4: I
10: remember?
4: Forgot.
10: Or forgot. Will they forget? There's no telling on the Dr...
4: Dr,
0: So, anyway, on this program about Fiji Islands, I learned that because the Fijians, when they were taken over by the Crown British Colony
4: Cromwell,
0: Company,
4: did you say?
0: Yeah,
1: get on with it.
0: Well, they didn't want to work. See, so
3: ooh.
0: the Fijians, the people.

0: people who live there. The Fijians, not the Fijians. No, not the Fijians. Those are the people who are.
1: Who are the Fijians?
0: Those are the, like the hobbits. They live in that utopia under the earth.
1: The hobbits.
0: Yeah, they're drug users and they live in utopia.
1: No, they're the people whose face have to be sprayed.
2: This isn't utopia, man. This is Pico Rivera.
1: Yeah, man.
0: Oh, well, anyway, it's not important to the
1: point. Don't you remember Prince Baron? Don't you remember in Robin
0: Hood?
1: Oh, yes, of course. Phrygia, right.
0: Yeah, those are the people
1: who live where it's real cold.
0: They have fluoride, too.
1: That works against the purple dust. Don't you remember Flash?
0: Yeah, so anyway.
3: We'll be back to Dropping for Donuts in just a moment after this word.
0: Anyway, as I was saying about Fiji, because the Fijians didn't want to work, the British imported from India 62,000 Indians who were going to do the work. And they set them to work, and they gave them 5 years, at which point they're supposed to go back to India. But unfortunately, only a third of them went back to India. So now the Fijians in the Fiji Islands are actually outnumbered by the Indians. That's created a problem for the British. They're trying their best to deal with it.
4: You think it's created a problem for the British? You ought to deal with the problem it's created for
1: that's,
4: us.
1: That's part of our. Oil that's that part of the tangerine perimeter, gentlemen. It's not to be dealt with lightly.
5: We can throw
4: tangerine perimeter.
1: That's our tangerine perimeter.
6: I don't know how. I don't know any of these people here. You know.
4: No, yeah. this is Fiji land.
1: You never seen one of us Fiji guys before, huh?
4: Boys in the naturals here, you know.
6: Yeah, there.
1: You've never seen one of us guys, Joe. That's just you Indians, man. What about us, man? What about us Fiji man, huh?
4: What is he talking about?
6: I don't know. I can't understand a word he says there.
1: Neither can I.
6: Not in Dai. Where are you from? What part of Wales are you from, then, Dai?
4: What part of Wales am I from, then? Hey. Oh, yes. My goodness, I'm
6: from Peter Sellers.
4: You're from Peter Sellers. On Tyne, yes.
1: I'm from Clowkidook.
6: I'm not Clowkidook.
1: Yes, that's my name.
7: Peter Sellers does a voice on one of the Goon shows, man. That's one of the most beautiful things. What word do you use on this radio station? You can't say faggot. I think you have to
1: look
7: say...
1: Look up the code.
0: I think you just did.
7: Look in the... Look no, I didn't say that. That didn't count.
4: Oh.
7: That didn't count. Homosexual Welchman. Welshman.
1: Look under that. Is that okay?
7: Just the most wonderful voice, you know. It's. Oh, God, I wish I could do it. I don't think I broke it. Did I say
1: would
7: hunky?
1: You take a look?
7: Kike, nigger, wop? Yeah, no. Did I say any of those?
1: Because
7: those should be avoided. Did
1: spick,
7: I say.
1: Bohunk?
7: Did I use any titles which are salacious, indecent, obscene, profane, or vulgar?
1: No, no. Like what? Forget it.
7: Now, did I treat on any of these following subjects that must be treated with discretion and restraint?
1: One.
7: Bedroom scenes?
1: Two.
7: Hangings and electrocutions?
1: Three.
7: Liquor and drinking acutions?
1: Four.
7: Surgical acutions?
1: Five.
7: And child and third degree
1: six.
7: Methods?
1: Now, seven.
7: I think I used the flag eight. Consistently in a respectful way. I
1: nine.
7: Think the methods of crime shouldn't certainly
1: ten.
7: Not be explicitly
1: he's
7: presented
1: he's
7: or detailed.
1: Out. 11.
8: Modern times should be justified.
1: How many more times do I have to do these push-ups, Charlie? No, that's not, just one more, one more. Okay.
8: Coach,
1: now we're gonna do.
8: Oh,
6: man,
8: boy.
6: That was rough.
1: Okay, I want everybody on the swing for reverse isometrics.
8: Okay, up we head, go up.
1: You stand on your head, you go to China. That's what we say.
8: You're a Chinaman.
1: If you're 7 feet tall, you could talk back.
7: There was a man that was 7 feet tall.
1: There was never a man. That was
7: Excuse
1: seven
7: me,
1: feet
7: Coach.
1: Tall.
7: I don't want to interrupt.
1: Hey,
7: Griso practice. You've heard about getting behind the old grease ball?
1: Right.
7: This is Griso practice.
1: Right.
7: You play with a greased ball.
1: That's right. With the greases.
7: A greased
1: court.
7: Go ahead
1: and say it, right? A greased court. A greased court?
7: Now, I knew a fellow once.
1: That's a jury that's bought.
7: That's right. That's right.
0: Yeah, you rub mentholatum on your hand so you can really get slippery there and you can blind your opponent, you know?
7: Yeah, the Indians used to play Griso right in this very valley.
4: But not with mentholatum. They used bear grease.
0: No, they used bear grease and they used beaver paddles, too.
1: They did.
4: Beaver paddles, I can understand. Yeah. But mentholatum is that it's the
1: eucalyptus.
4: That green
1: eucalyptus.
4: Salt.
1: Eucalyptus.
4: The oil gets in your eyes.
1: They used to take the eucalyptus branches and beat each other with them over the fire. Remember with like,
0: yes,
1: and jump
0: before.
1: Into the water, right? And,
0: that was a couple of weeks before the match.
1: Yeah, sure. So they get angry.
6: That was a couple of weeks ago.
1: That's right.
0: Yeah, well, I guess we got a match coming
6: just
0: up.
6: Just before we took over this gym.
4: You got a cigarette? Mm-hmm.
1: What?
0: No, unfortunately not.
1: No, I gave up cigarettes. Yeah. I gave up cigarettes after watching, I watched my last cigarette commercial on TV.
7: Oh, a sad
1: with a Negro smoking a mentholated cigarette, singing, "We've Got It All Together." That's the last thing I saw. That's it, the last cigarette.
7: Those Negroes have a lot of natural smoking ability. Have you ever noticed that?
1: Mentholated smoking ability, Charles. Charles?
5: I remember the old days. You remember, golly, there were some great commercials. You remember, you can't get out of the country. The Negroes on that were, I always thought, much better than the whites. And the Kent commercials now, the Negroes were
1: incredible.
5: The whites never did pick up the hang of saying things like, we've got it all together, you know.
1: Only on the Raleigh ads.
3: Now,
1: I like
3: the
1: those.
3: Problem for the listening audience at this time is to determine whether or not this material has been done on your
9: He likes to shoot behind the eye.
3: Listen carefully.
1: She shoots behind the eye.
3: And see
1: I collect the rewards.
3: You have 3 seconds.
0: It is a crime for a man to relieve himself in the Detroit River, but not for an industry to relieve itself in the Detroit River.
1: Ecology Army, where can I sign up? Hey, where can I sign up? There's no war. Where can I join the Ecology Army? Right there?
0: Okay.
10: Right in there, Sam.
1: Hey,
10: right
1: that's
10: in there.
1: Great.
10: Just go on, ready.
0: So long. 7 feet and 6 inches of robust humanity was toddling down Market Street yesterday afternoon. It was R.E. Madsen of Omaha, Nebraska.
11: I'm R.E. Madsen of Omaha, Nebraska.
0: Major Dinsmore Alter, who is not exactly ashamed of the 6 feet and 3 inches that give him the right to claim the distinction of being the tallest Army officer in the Bay District, and Miss Melba Beagle, whose 5 foot stature had something to do with her selection as daughter of the regiment for San Francisco's own big gun contingent, were chatting at the entrance of the Big Gun Recruiting Office at 731 Market Street. The major, who is a stargazer by profession when he is not soldiering, had his eyes well up-tilted, and so he was fortunate enough to see Madsen's head as the Omaha man passed. The officer rubbed his eyes and gasped, "Did you see it, too?"
11: "Did you see it, too?"
0: "I didn't have a stepladder, but I thought I saw it," replied Miss Beagle. The major went into action.
12: "Hey, I want you!" "You're the first recruiting officer that ever did," exclaimed Dinsmore. "I'm your meat."
0: "But say, are you kidding me?" he demanded suspiciously. "Nary a joke. You're a big gunner from this minute," enthusiastically exclaimed the officer as he rushed the new recruit into the examination room and had him put through the paces that were preliminary to measurements for a specially built uniform. Madsen was born at Norfolk, Nebraska, and was 6 feet tall when he was 12 years old. He is 21 years old now. He was in the motion picture business until the influenza epidemic closed the theaters, and he came to San Francisco to see the town during his enforced vacation. He had tried to enlist many times, but was rejected because of his height. "We like 'em big," remarked the major. "Think I'm going to get along fine with my new boss," said Madsen.
13: The Waterville Community Garden Club met Monday at the Central Maine Power Company when reports were given on the annual fall conference
14: Don't
13: of the Garden
14: sit on
13: Club
14: that
13: Federation of Maine.
15: Oh, yeah. Oh.
13: The speaker was
15: Thanks
13: Mrs. Jean Nason,
15: oh,
13: Home
15: Nason.
13: Service Representative of Central Maine Power Company, who was introduced by Mrs. Rodriguez. Her program was entitled Lights Up for Christmas and consisted of lighted wreaths and swags, artworks, slides, and food. A boot-shaped basket filled with Christmas greens and small mice
15: pretty.
13: Intermingled with a clock was entitled Hickory Dickory Dock.
15: Great.
13: Red yarn was entwined to give color. A crescent-shaped swag consisting of gold ornaments, garlands of green costume jewelry, and small gold lights was admired.
15: Swag. That's pretty.
13: A most attractive picture frame was covered with gold corduroy, greens, and a bird perched on a branch. This was accented by a large gold bow. A large wreath was decorated with what appeared to be candy, but in reality was holiday ornaments.
14: No, it's LSD!
13: This was centered with a styrofoam doll. Another outstanding wreath was of holly, drums, majorettes, and drummer boys. A gilded scrub board caught the eyes
14: what
13: of the
14: tomato.
13: Member. On display was a table of appliances suitable for Christmas giving
1: That's
13: and an
1: pretty.
13: Array of appetizing yeah. foods.
14: Gee, hey, look at that grass masher. Great.
13: Tea was served from a table centered with a piece of driftwood on which perched a
14: pretty
13: pixie.
14: Good tea.
0: There's a slow cleaner. Bébé, brebis noir, as-tu de la laine? Oui, monsieur, trois pages pleines. Une pour mon maître, une pour ma belle, et une pour le petit garçon qui vit dans la ruelle.
6: What's that, Professor? What's that?
0: C'est un petit partant des rimes de la mère Oie, to you known as Mother Goose. Mother Goose, which you may not know,
9: was originally a French
5: goose, and a French goose.
9: A French goose named after Charlemagne's mother, Berthe, who was nicknamed Goosefoot.
1: It's political, Goosefoot. You know, Phil.
9: They are really mother Goosefoot's rhymes.
1: Yeah. The goose, in the French political history during the Revolution, right, was what they called the queen.
9: Loi.
1: They said, you know.
9: Le roi et le roi.
1: Le roi et le roi.
9: Loi de la roi, loi. That's the law of the goose king.
1: Goose king.
9: The law of the goose king, or the law of the king of gooses, or the goose of the king of law.
1: Goose the queen, they used to say, which means stuff her liver. And
9: No. You're confusing. That's vive la reine is up the queen, up the queen. That's like vive la république, up the republic.
5: I know what that means.
9: Yes, that is meaning long living. Long living.
1: Long goose.
9: Up the. No, the goose foot was the name.
1: That's langoise. Long goose means langoise. It gets it.
13: Well, there they go.
7: Well, I think so far, Dave, that certainly
13: the last of them.
7: That we haven't. I mean, the sympathy of our audience certainly is never thrown to the side of crime.
13: A crime?
7: Wrongdoing, evil, or sin.
13: No, sir. No, not on this, no.
7: Certainly, correct standards of life are presented, subject only to the requirements of drama and entertainment.
5: Mm-hmm. Mm-hmm. That's funny.
7: And certainly law, divine, natural, or human, is not ridiculed, nor shall sympathy be created for its violation.
13: Or the devil.
7: No, did I mention chink, dago, frog, greaser, honky, tight nigger, spig whopper,
0: you
7: know.
0: Right. Can't say any of that. Okay. Yes. No, okay. You didn't say any of that.
13: Phil.
7: Keep reminding me.
13: Phil, I have, after that display of linguistics, I've just decided that this ought to be passed across the table.
9: Bukvar! A.I.
13: Now watch
9: Voskresenskaya.
3: Phil Proctor is now going for his second language here on Drop That Word.
1: I think he can make it, Larry.
3: I think he can make it.
9: Moon bounce. 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
5: Don't go to the moon. Go to Moon Jogger.
7: Oh, that's a beautiful book.
9: Ah-oo, ah-oo, ah-oo, ah-oo, ah-oo.
3: No, ha! That's pretty good for his
9: Ax.
3: First reading. I see he's getting about a 4 on the reader now.
9: Ah! Aroma, marsh, marsh.
3: First two syllable word.
1: That's a 5. That's a 5.
9: Shura, mamma.
3: That makes 4.
9: Mamma, mammu, ma, mamma, masha. Mamma, masha. Masha.
3: No, it's not working.
9: Roma, romu, mara, shuru, ura.
1: He's only got 10 seconds.
9: Mamma, roma, shura, masha, ura, ura.
13: Well. I'm afraid he only made it through the two-syllable words in the time allotted, and so...
1: Why don't we cheat him and have him back next week?
13: Why don't we have him back next week? That's a wonderful idea, because he's been such a good sport.
9: Козлик, я бы хотел на сосну сел, на
1: сосне жуки. Next week, right?
9: На ветку сел, на ветке щички.
13: Yes, this is next week.
9: Мама купила ленья куклу.
1: It's incredible what can happen in
9: 7 days. 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
15: Мама!
9: Мама! На здоровье!
13: He left through inner space.
7: Look, there shall be no use of any contrivance or apparatus for tripping or otherwise treating animals. Did someone trip that animal? Is that bear again? Did someone...
5: Yeah, they tripped me!
1: They put him on a trip, you know.
5: High sticking!
1: They put LSD in the potato chips that they fed the animals at the L.A. Zoo last night, you know, right? And they tripped. Somebody did that, man.
0: I went to the children's zoo, the L.A. children's zoo.
1: The wonderful children
0: of those
1: cages,
0: man. Are they ever
1: going
0: to let kids out?
1: Incredible, yeah.
0: I mean, you know, they have
1: the towhead. Did you see the towhead? You see the Australian towhead?
0: White, completely white.
1: Right, did you see the French gamin?
0: No, I didn't see the French gamin. They kept him indoors today.
1: They're trying to mate him, you know.
0: Oh, is that
1: one? Yeah, to a little German Fraulein. Never seen one of those?
0: Oh, enchanting. No, I didn't
1: see. Have you been to the children's zoo?
0: Oh, with the long blonde shag.
1: Right.
0: The little girls with long...
13: You know, the thing I like about the children's zoo is that they let them all run around.
0: So you really get
1: those modes. Wonderful modes.
5: You don't have to get too close, though, do you?
0: No.
13: Oh, you can if you want to.
1: They might vomit.
13: Not the little baby.
5: Well, not only that, they get terribly dirty, you know.
1: They do.
5: You get dirt all over you, yeah.
13: They generally hide underneath the barnyard. So
5: yeah, and they've got
13: the barn in the barn.
5: Some of them, you know, have got hives, warts, emphysema, chicken pox, measles, scurvy. Oh, my God.
0: Excuse me, but you have hives too now, don't you?
13: They Excuse me, they weed out all those little
0: children. In your backyard.
1: And they got weed, too.
5: Yes. Oh, that's a beehive.
13: The ones that have weed,
5: beehive. That's a beehive. Yeah, I have a beehive. So, yeah.
1: Because his mother taught him how to beehive. That's why. Yeah. That's why he got
10: later on. Oh,
7: now, this evening on the way over to the show...
1: Coming. What?
7: Peter, myself, Phil Yakamoto, and my former wife, Elise Watanabe, and I, the three of us were driving over in a car, and we saw a fox. Right opposite Forest Lawn on Barham Boulevard, right opposite Forest Lawn, there was a little fox trying to cross the road.
13: Dark Canyon Boulevard.
7: Yeah.
13: The Dark Canyon Fox.
7: So I looked up in the National Dream Book here what it says about foxes to see if, and it means surprised by thieves, which seems kind of silly coming down. To fight with one, to an enemy crafty and such. I can't hear this because my... Are my earphones...
0: No, it doesn't matter.
13: You're just wonderful.
0: I can't hear you either. Fine. It doesn't make any
7: difference. What happened to my earphones?
1: You can't hear a thing now?
0: What?
1: What?
0: Go ahead. Just read it. I can't hear you. It doesn't make any difference.
10: Where's my microphone? Can you see? Where's it?
1: We got another one. Yeah. We got another one,
0: the red-tailed foxes are disappearing, and so are the Abbott's booby, the Attucks, the African lammergeier, the African wild ass, the agile mangabee, the akipa, the Kioloa, the Albatross, the Alpine Kakariki,
1: the Andersons,
0: Amakihi, the Andersons of
1: the Alvarados, the Alvarases, the Berkmans,
0: the Anteaters,
1: the Bedouins,
0: the Antelopes,
1: the Dagos,
0: the Apapanis, the
1: Europeans, the Frogs,
13: the Grand Canyon, the Michigan
7: Hippies,
13: Bullocks,
7: Doctors,
0: Crested Shell Doctors, Crown Mongoose,
7: all the Indians,
0: the Atlantic Ridley,
1: the Cigarettes are going,
0: the Auckland
13: Remember the Moulin Rouge, that used to be Earl Carroll's,
0: the Australian Lungfish, the Western Woolly of
1: California, did you ever go to Constantinople?
0: The bare-legged scops owl.
7: All gone. But all certainly gone. History going. Institutions, prominent people, and citizenry of all nations is represented fairly.
0: Mm-hmm. Yeah, it's true.
7: And no picture shall be produced that tends to incite bigotry or hatred among peoples of differing races, religions, or national origins.
13: Damn right.
7: The use of such offensive words as chink, dago, frog, greaser, honky, kike, nigger, spig, wop, yid should be avoided.
0: Yeah.
7: Have I avoided all those?
0: Yeah. Yeah. You haven't said any of that.
13: No.
0: Can I read this letter from my grandfather?
1: Do you mean can or may? Because if you say can, then you're asking if you're physically able to do so, Phil, and...
10: You're so boring!
1: Yeah, and if you mean may,
0: well, come
1: as to permission...
0: Cut it out. I mean, may I read this?
10: Hey,
0: to the
10: can? Daddy! Hey, daddy-o! Let him speak,
16: yeah,
10: man!
16: Yeah, man, let him speak!
10: Hey, daddy-o!
16: Break your chalk, man!
10: Sure, man. You want us to break your Jefferson Airplane records, man?
16: Hey, we listen. Put chalk in your erasers, man.
10: Hey, we'll stomp on all those old-fashioned Beatles records.
17: Don't
10: you
17: run
10: like,
17: at me
10: man.
17: With that ecology flag. Stay away from me. Ow!
3: We'll be back to Dump the Exploiters in just a moment after this word from Proctor's grandfather.
0: January 5th, 1971. Dear Philip, received your two records yesterday in excellent condition. We are pleased and grateful, but mystified. Are you Elton John? Is this your stage name, pseudonym, or nom de plume? Mother and I think it is your voice, but we're not sure. It is sure beautiful and charming and winning, so different from others, it is outstanding. We called your mother, but she did not know about this record, and we want to know if it is really you. Love and best wishes for $1 million year. Gramps.
1: We saw Gramps today when we were driving
10: top
1: here, man.
10: Charts.
1: Yeah, top of the chart. Gramps was driving his 1967 pink Nash, right?
0: Yeah. No. Gramps. Gramps always gets a new car every year, my grandpa.
1: An Electra?
0: An electric car. That's what he has this year.
1: Yeah, Gramps.
0: He's right up to date.
1: I've seen those guys that go out on Sunday with their new cars, man.
0: And that was in Goshen, Indiana, where that gypsy was buried in 1918 next to...
1: The
0: next
1: to see
0: king,
1: the gypsy,
0: right
1: but the gypsy.
0: Yeah. I'll read that
1: article. Away.
0: Sometime. Yes, that's the one. And they poured the champagne. They couldn't pour champagne on his grave.
1: No.
0: My family was involved with a liquor scandal in Elkhart, Indiana. As a matter of fact.
1: A liquor scandal.
7: The liquor scandals liquor of scandal. 21 in Elkhart.
0: Yeah.
1: That was the daylight savings
7: show.
1: Time
7: I
1: liquor scandals.
7: That.
1: I remember that.
0: Sure. That was during Prohibition. Yeah, the dry states and the wet states.
1: Right, where people would like us, you know, like die of thirst, like right at the Oklahoma line. Remember those?
0: Yes.
1: That was terrible, man. All dry, and people would be sitting there, like, you know, throwing liquor on them, and then people would say, "Water, give me some water, man." Right.
0: And the first automobile accidents came out of that too, because people would go in an automobile from a dry place to a wet place, and they'd come back wet. And you can't, you know, if you drive on wet streets, you know what happens.
1: That's right. And people would go in like wearing their wetsuits and they would suffocate in dry counties.
0: Yeah, oh, it was very confusing.
1: Very, very confusing.
0: Very confusing. But a lot of great vaudeville turns came out of it.
13: The Depression was after that.
1: Impression, David. That was the Great Impression.
13: The Great Impression.
12: Looking over.
1: I think
12: the
1: so.
12: Wasn't
1: year, that when everybody decided that
12: I'm
1: things
12: reminded
1: were bad?
12: Of a summer evening in the hills of the Shenandoah Valley when I happened upon a 4-year-old solemnly dismembering a firefly in a fruitless effort to locate the source of its light. When he disposed of the insect, he cleaned his fingers on his T-shirt and cheerfully announced, "Now I get a clean one. I feel much the same way about the coming year. It's time we got a clean one."
18: That's weird.
12: Happy New Year.
13: As I was saying a little while ago about the Fiji Islands, the Mixville Rocket just came out this week. And, of course, there'll be other issues of the Mixville Rocket available, but I would like to thank publicly the contributors to the Mixville Rocket, which included our own Phil Yamamoto, who provided the Comic Weekly page for this issue. There is a contribution from as far away as Boston by King, the All-Nighty, our Boston correspondent. And, of course, there's the usual editorial by Charles Foster Dudley. And Bud Bolingbroke, of course, our long-suffering sports editor. I'd like to read his story to you this issue because I think it's our most exciting story. Under his usual headline, Sports, the subheadlining, No Sports at All by E.B. Bud Bolingbroke, there has been no sports at all. That was
1: gives a box score.
5: Thank
1: gives,
5: you,
1: no
5: Tom.
1: Runs, no hits, no errors.
13: I'm sorry, Bud couldn't make it for this broadcast, George. But
5: Tom,
13: he
5: of
13: was...
5: course, has 17, 18 years, I think, in the broadcasting industry. I myself have 70. Rona,
15: three
5: and Professor. Professor Ogilby. He's got 17.
1: Call it 20. George.
5: That's right.
1: Great
5: Tom,
1: to be back.
5: Tom, you don't have to lick my nether side right there while we're on camera.
12: I just want to remind you that I am going hunting this weekend, and I just want to tell the guys that I'll be up at the lodge about 5:30 because I have trouble with the car. I didn't want to make a phone call on that. I knew you'd understand.
5: Well, I certainly do, for a man of your experience. Rona, you've been covering the Hollywood scene for some time now. What do you think people want to hear?
19: Well, I think that people want to hear about Peeping Toms and nepotism. Those are the two most popular subjects in my side of town, which is, of course, the happy side of town.
18: I live there, too.
5: And Professor Ogilby, in the world and national situation, what does youth want to know?
1: Youth wants to know what's happening, George.
5: By golly, you can certainly say that we've got it all together. We'll be back at 11, sponsored by Ralph?
1: Creative Texaco, George.
5: Creative Texaco. For Creative Texaco, then at 11, this is the George... What's my name?
1: The George Plimpton.
5: The George Plimpton.
1: 4-hour news.
5: 4-hour news, yeah.
1: Let's
5: keep it going.
1: Let's try and take it.

0: Dr. Memory. That's
1: memory,
0: it.
1: Memory,
0: Dr.
1: Memory.
0: Dr. Memory. Dr. Memory. Dr. Memory. I remember.
2: Oh, boy.
3: Well, dear friends, that's it for the show tonight. Hope you all enjoyed yourselves. Be sure to tell your friends about the chat. 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

And a great song for you guys with Le Pikake, starting off this edition of the Hawaiian Connection with your host, Kale Wright, on the Global Voice and RFD. We're starting with some very interesting technical problems, but anyway, we'll fix those. So, welcome to the show. If you want to get a hold of me during the show, you can do so at theglobalvoice.info/chatroom.htm. We got the voice chat, though, but they're doing something in the background, so I'm not going to hear them. But anyway, maybe later. We'll see. But probably not. Anyway, here's the Hawaiian Style Band. Living in a sovereign land. Thanks, Israel Kamaka Viva Ole. And this is starring Ryan Kessler and I think Del Beasley.

0: Dennis Club and Healy Maumea Oi. And great song there. Anyway, this week has been rather interesting. It's been fun because, well, one of my students, he's going to be moving to a new place, so the training will be suspended anyway for a little while. Yeah. And we got the voice chat here, so say hello, everybody.
1: Hey. How's it going, guys?
0: Yep, we got Tyler, we got Mary, and I think Kuhau's here somewhere.
2: Kuhau,
1: yeah, Kuhau's, he is, I think he's watching something.
0: Probably watching TV.
2: Food, maybe? I don't know.
0: Probably.
1: Yeah.
0: Yeah.
1: What's up?
0: No, so this week has been quite interesting because one of my students will be moving, but also I got another student who I did an assessment on. She's pretty good. She's wanting to learn more about using JAWS and Fusion. So.
1: Oh, cool.
0: Yep. And also.
1: That's awesome. Speaking of interesting, the last 2 days, yesterday and today, have been pretty interesting. And I want to make this as short as possible. Papa went to Oklahoma City to grab a Kia Soul for my grandmother. And yesterday we were getting the paper signed, and it took them like 5 to 6 hours. And we didn't get home until like 8:30 last night.
0: Wow.
1: 8:30. And today we actually got the car, and it's really cool. It's got heated seats and everything.
0: Nice. Cool. And also, I got 2 students to train besides my other student that's going to be moving soon. So one of the students is going to learn JAWS, just JAWS, because her vision is getting worse. It got worse over time because I trained her in 2020, and then 5 years passed, and then her vision became a little bit worse than usual. So, but next week will be my eye surgery, and I'll have another appointment as well. So you won't be able to hear back from me for a little while because I'll be staying off my feet. So, yeah, Tyler says good luck on the voice chat. Anyway, let's continue on the music. Now, this is a song that the Hawaiian Stab Band actually was rehearsing. So, this is Roby Kahakalau. This is featuring actually the Makaha Sons. And Roby is a nice lady. Hey, Polani Makamai.

There's the baby. Here's the macaw sons. This is Henani Mokihana. My mom actually danced the song when she was doing hula. I love this song. This is featuring Israel Kamakaviva Ole.

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0: Here's the latest one from Kamalani. And this is a good one for you guys. You look like you love me.
9: Oh, ho'okahi.

saw her perform that live. It was an A-plus event that she did that. Anyway, here's Lovely Lay. She's from Maui. If I am not yours.

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0: That's a very funny show, though. Anyway, we got time for one more track. We'll see how much we can get through this last one for you guys. Here's Weird Al Yankovic. Everything You Know Is Wrong. It's for you, Tyler.

that does it for me, everybody. Stay tuned for an encore presentation of Kelly's show, Smooth and Easy. That's right, Kayla. And here's a surprise for y'all. I know I played this last week, but this is still a good song. Here's Cleopatra. Life.

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1: So what do you do?
2: I breed armadillos.
1: Oh, come on. 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
2: Not especially. But the armadillos sure get a kick out of it.
1: Is it profitable?
2: Only in the spiritual sense. A wise man once said, make an armadillo smile and the world is your oyster. At one time, I considered breeding oysters. It just didn't sound right. Make an oyster smile.
1: And the world is your armadillo.
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0: Good afternoon, ladies and gentlemen. Welcome to Radio Free Roadkill, live from Austin, Texas. This is Kurt Erickson. I'll be spinning bits for you for the next couple of hours. It is the 20th of August, 2017, and it is still hot down here. Still triple-digit temperatures every day. Would be nice if we had some fall weather coming. Should get some rain later in the week, but it'll probably just make it more humid. Well, that was Weird Al Yankovic doing one of his parodies called White and Nerdy. And we can hear some more Weird Al or anything else you like. Just get into the chat and let us know what you want to hear. Clay says, August 20th, 2017. That's today. Yes, it is, Clay. Isn't that amazing? That is today's date. I actually got it right. Okay, well, tell you what. Like I said, you can get into the chat and make requests, and we love to take requests here at Radio Free Roadkill. Go to dishnuts.net, that's www.dishnuts.net, and there are instructions for joining the chat there. There are several different ways to do it, including just using your browser, so check that out. And that White and Nerdy song is a good opening for our fire sign choice of the day. We've got the album that they did back in the 80s, which was a parody of a video game. And it's called Eat or Be Eaten. And it's described at the fire sign site thusly. Although the liner notes credit the fire sign theater, this album does not feature founding member David Osman. The track listing on the back of the CD lists all the individual tracks. However, the inner booklet lists only two tracks, Getting In and Getting Out, which probably corresponds to the original vinyl pressing. This disc is a CD plus G disc containing subcode graphics and will display them on appropriate hardware such as karaoke disc players and CD TV players. And I shall be posting this link in the chat. But for now, before we get to the requests, here's some Fire Sign Theater for you. Eat or be eaten.
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2: Who isn't? Oh my god, the game's on. I got 20 bucks on it.
1: Radio on.
2: Yes, I know that.
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3: Jari, and with me is colorman Roy Poland.
2: Oh, yeah,
3: Roy.
2: Beans on you, compadre.
3: Some Oyster Panther band is putting on down there as they spill out from sideline to sideline. So long, Ed.
2: We've got your head.
5: Well, it's sure quite do. A tribute to Mayor, I should say, ex-Mayor Ed King Minos. Took a real beat in the election yesterday, right, Ubu?
3: Right, Roy, that was some beating, but the mayor's still smiling. And he's still smiling as the oyster black and pink hooks him in
2: Kick
3: the head.
2: Kick off!
3: Your face turning end over end. End over end.
5: Mayor Ed always had great hang time, Ubu.
3: Finally gathered in by the wolf's dangerous return man, Cincinnati. Slick Africa.
2: Come on, Cincinnati.
5: Oh, that boy better hold on tight. It's still got a lot of oil in his hair.
3: Whoa, he sinks and sags.
2: Come on,
3: he's sagging.
2: What?
3: Oh, he's hit.
2: Oh, take it to midfield. Just over midfield. No.
5: 49 now, depending on the school, which way they turn the mayor's nose.
3: Whoa, this is sure exciting, but we gotta go away right now. We'll be right back.
2: I lost my last 20 bucks. To Mook.
1: 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Your door is open.
5: I know that.
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8: at
9: the stock numbers the wrong place on all these invoices?
8: We're closed. Didn't
9: you
8: close that door? He's coming in here.
10: Yo, Wimpy.
8: Yo, player.
10: Yo, Mook.
9: Hey, you owe me 20.
8: Hey, listen, give me a break. I need another game. I just beat Gagglemax.
9: What? Beat Gagglemax? Oh, liar, liar, pants on fire.
8: Hey, can I have that one there behind the cash register? What's it called? Eat or be eaten?
9: Game
8: closed.
9: Over.
8: Hey, you can't have it dangerous being recalled.
9: Yeah.
8: Big
9: bugging it.
8: I'm not afraid of bugs, guys. I tell you what, I got an idea. I'll bet you 20 against that game, Wimp, that I got a riddle you can't solve.
9: That's my 20.
8: Riddle. I'm good at riddles. Go ahead. I got 25 cigar butts. It takes 5 cigar butts to make a new cigar.
9: Yeah,
8: how many do I smoke?
9: Five.
8: Six. 6. I smoke all 5. I got 5 butts left. I got another cigar. Give me the game. Come on, give me the game. That's nice.
10: Now listen, you don't know where you got it. Okay, we're not responsible for this. Be careful.
9: My 20. I knew it.
10: He's gonna get in deep trouble.
1: Your door is closed.
2: Okay, what do we got here now?
10: I hate shrink wrap.
2: All right, let's see. Got a booklet. That's nice. Got some cards. Got a map. Oh, nice map. What does it say here? We got 4 levels, 99 chambers. Insert the disc at your own risk. That's cute. Well, here we go.
11: Hello, I'm Jackie Stupid. Today, I'm being taken for a ride, just like you were when you bought this new Recall.
12: It's the new Recall, the substandard compact from Kamikaze Motors.
11: And this is no ordinary drive. We're heading for the edge of the Grand Canyon to test the new plastic brake system with a look of real metal that's raised so many eyebrows among surviving American consumers.
12: This is the Kamikaze Recall, voted the most advertised car by Road and Hearst magazine.
11: Oh, here comes the edge. Time to hit the brakes. Oh, I already have. Then it's time for me to get out.
12: Get out and get going to your Kamikaze dealer.
11: True to form, the door is hopelessly jammed, but this seatbelt is broken, so I can use it to smash through the window that never opens. So long, laddie.
12: The Kamikaze Recall is a proud sponsor of this game.
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10: Re-elect the king. Ed, the King Minos, for mayor. That's me. I'm not going away.
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18: Now hold it right there, player. You can't go no further.
8: How come?
18: Kudzu Vines done took over the town.
8: Kudzu.
18: You better get out while you can. I think Route 66 is still open.
8: Oh, 66.
18: Unless you want to buy a ticket for the sacrifice.
8: Sacrifice.
18: I can give you the moose discount
8: nice
18: if you can give me the moose handshake.
19: We need more men down by the old electric highway, Sheriff. The Kudzu's just taking over Caleb.
18: Jeter, don't be hysterical.
8: Plus 27 could be a 9. 66 could be a 12.
18: The high school band,
8: no.
18: And it's got Deputy Dan and Deputy
8: 66.
18: Duke trapped behind the
8: That's
18: red ball.
20: Chief say, player, click, click. You have choice. Death or Chichi?
8: Give me death, Chief.
20: Oh, you choose death. Wise. But first, a little Chichi.
8: Oh, no, this is a dead end. 27.

0: Is that a bad place?
1: Yes, it is. Huh? Hi, player. Don't be scared of me. Either I always tell the truth or I'm always lying. Just lying. What you having?
0: Well, tell you the truth, I'm having a beer. Give me an airhead light.
1: Sure, but first you gotta answer me this.
0: Oh, here it comes.
1: Okay, two cretins is playing 3D chess, right?
0: Two, three, yeah.
1: They plays five times, and each wins the same number of games. You want a beer? You answer the question. How'd they do it?
0: This could be a trap. Okay. It's a draw. There was a draw.
1: I never thought of that.
0: Yeah, well, give me the beer.
1: But it ain't right.
0: Two, three, five.
1: Yeah.
0: No, you're probably lying. Look, I can get better numbers out in the crowd.
1: What do you mean? Two, three, five, they're great.
2: Excuse me, is this table
3: making banks out of cantaloupes? She's making a hole in the top, you know? Such a simple idea. She gave me one of them and I put quarters in it. And the wonderful, simple thing about it is you just can't hear the coins, you know? You can't shake it and hear the coins. So the kids stay away from it. And the money just accumulates until the bottom drops out.
2: Just like the market,
3: honey. I once saved about $89 in one. Don't you wish you knew me then, Mark?
2: 89! That's my number.
4: In the center lies the door that leads to hell. Then, seek through smoke the clamor of the ghastly bell.
2: The
0: door that leads to hell. Oh, that's a card clue. Oh, I left the cards in the car. Wherever that is. Ghastly bell. Jeez.
4: I beg your pardon?
0: Oh, sorry. This is playing a game.
4: Oh, want to buy a Leo a beer? I'm as dry as the Nile in winter.
0: Oh, want a beer? Okay, answer me this. Two dudes are playing checkers. They play five games and they each win the same number of games. How?
4: Oh, that's easy. They weren't playing each other.
0: Yeah, that's right.
1: Here you go, two airheads.
4: Thanks, Ludi.
0: You're good. What's your name?
4: Hawkmoth.
0: Hawkmoth?
4: It's Egyptian. Call me Laura.
0: You know, your voice is really familiar.
4: Oh, well, I'm a DJ in Labyrinth.
0: Oh, yeah? When can I catch a show?
4: 4 in the morning, 2 in the afternoon, and 3 at night.
0: 4, 3, 2. That adds up to 8. Let's try it. I'm feeling lucky.
5: Did you know that Johnny Carson ate Cab Calloway's baby to stay slim?
6: Where did you hear that?
5: I read it in the toilet.
7: Curious people want to know.
6: Did you know there's a place just 6 feet under the earth where you go when you die?
5: Where did you pick that up?
6: I picked it up in the toilet.
7: Here's what you'll find in the toilet this week.
5: Princess Di gave birth to a 65-pound show horse.
6: John Kennedy's come back in a spaceship with a super new diet.
5: Bert is dating John Hinckley to make Warren jealous.
6: I'm sleeping with Joan Collins and I don't even know it.
5: Where did you read that?
6: In the toilet.
7: The National Toilet. Put a quarter in the slot and we'll wipe the world for you.
0: A quarter, now that's 25. There was a 65 and a 6. Hey, Laura, what do you think? Hey, where'd the Egyptian DJ go?
1: She's gone to the airport.
0: Well, how do I get out there?
1: Trust me, player. Try 33.
0: Okay.
1: I could be lying. Hell, but that could be a lie.
8: Oh, very long. Oh, sheep glands? They were serving us in those champagne glasses at the end of the flight.
9: Well, sir, you did insist on ordering in the language of barbarian. The word for sheep glands is indistinguishable from the word for champagne.
8: Well, I should have ordered the Diet Cola.
9: Well, sir, no, then you probably would have been executed. You see, the word for Diet Cola is indistinguishable from
10: Welcoming
9: the word
10: Welcoming to Barbaria, infidel friends. May I be opening your luggage, please?
9: This is the American ambassador.
10: Oh, the ambassador. Hooray, hooray. Let's open all his luggage.
8: That's
10: part of this. Oh, look at this. Nice underwear, Mr. Ambassador. Doesn't it make a fine hat on my head, huh?
11: It is a gift to you from the American people.
10: Oh, a gift? Well, let's party. Do you have any whiskey, Mr. Ambassador?
11: Heavens, no.
10: Oh, what a shame. Here, have some of mine.
11: Oh, I accept this on behalf of the American people.
10: I squeezed it from my own sheep.
11: On the other hand, we're not allowed
10: really to accept gifts. I could challenge you to a diet. Cola?
11: No. How do you say no, Barbara?
10: Just
11: no.
10: Oh,
11: no.
10: What's this peeking out from under your underwear? It's a bottle of whiskey on my head. Oh, the whiskey head tax hidden Barbaria is 1,060 karums.
11: But you put that bottle of glands
10: Diet
11: on your head.
10: Cola?
9: Just pay it, sir. We're in over our head.
11: What is the exchange rate?
9: 20 to the dollar.
10: Well, now, what is the purpose of your visit to spy on us?
9: My good man, this is the new ambassador.
11: I am here to take over the American embassy.
10: Oh, that's lots of fun. My club and I do it every week. But you need lots of men with underwear on their head and guns.
12: Well, player, please come to the game courtesy telephone.
0: That's Laura.
10: embassy is right
0: Hello.
10: Here next
0: Well, Laura,
10: to the men's
0: it's
10: room.
0: Player. We Say, look, I'm sorry.
12: Your call is ready, player.
0: Laura, hey, don't leave.
12: Who's leaving? Huh? It's me, Mook. Oh, how you doing with the game?
0: Well, I'm in Barbaria.
12: Already? Did you run into the bug yet?
0: No, but I met this DJ.
12: Yeah, Wimpy told me. You're gonna get eaten. You still got my 20?
0: 20? Thanks for the clue, Mook.
12: Hey, it's not a clue. I want my money.
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0: King's Nose? I thought I was in Puttyville. All right, King's Nose. Here I am. I go down past the Snot Rocks there to Puerto Dork, and to get up around a labyrinth, I take 101. Oh, tricky, tricky. I use 57.
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16: 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The weapon that saved or did it destroy the ancient world, Fred?
17: Well, I don't know, Ed. I wasn't there, you know?
0: Well, 14 goose steps. Hey, I'm off the map. Hello?
18: Yo, player.
0: Yo, Wimpy.
18: Listen, I'm going to get in big trouble for giving you that game. Now, are you off the map yet?
0: Yeah.
18: Well, that's one of the bugs. You better turn yourself in.
0: No way, man. I got a date with a beautiful girl in Labyrinth.
18: Labyrinth? You can't even get there from there.
0: Hey, Wimp, look at the map. I'll take, Route 101.
18: No. There's only 99 bands on the disc.
0: I'll take the chance. She's worth it. 101, here I come.
18: But that's another bug.
0: What the

0: This is the pit. This is the pit. Holy baloney! That laser beam nearly made optical weenies out of me. I gotta get moving. Hey, I am moving. It's cold here.
1: Ooh. Hey, come on over by the fire, stranger.
0: You talking to me?
1: And lost.
0: I am.
1: Just sit on the spit.
0: Thanks a lot.
1: Make yourself to home. Whoa. This here's the end of the road, right?
0: Sure is.
2: This here's Donna's pass.
0: Oh, yeah?
1: Yeah, too bad Donna passed on. Oh. We just hit her.
0: Did.
1: He just passed her.
0: Wait a minute.
1: An eating chair works up an appetite. Uh-huh. Nice to have you for dinner, cuz.
0: What?
1: You're it.
0: Hey, get your teeth out of my britches. Hey, let me out of here. Hook, moth! Help! Help me! Help me!
3: Hi there, Sarge.
4: Howdy, boy.
3: Welcome to Bad Brothers Bait and Switch Store. What can I do for you today?
4: Well, Hoss, I got a big government supply list.
3: Hey, okay.
4: We're colonizing another asteroid.
3: Well, what's this one called?
4: Well, I don't know, just a bunch of letters and numbers. Who the hell cares? But they got some great molten lakes up there.
3: Oh, hot stuff.
4: Yeah, big old bass in them or something moving around in there.
3: Yeah. Right.
4: The boys is going to want to catch them no matter what.
3: Sure,
4: so
3: of course.
4: I need some bait.
3: Bait.
4: Get this. Now, about 80 tons of night crawlers. I need 73 or 74,000 square feet of brine.
3: Now, hold on just a minute there.
4: What, too much tech talk?
3: No, we just sold the last of our live bait to the Ruskies for food.
4: They'll eat anything.
3: Yeah, but I just happen to have something just as good as night crawlers. Kitten hoods. Look at these things here.
4: Kitten hoods?
3: Yes, sir. 83,000 of them. On special. They're velvet, and I think they're waterproof.
4: I'm looking for bait.
3: Yes, well, when these kitten hoods get wet, they smell awful. They'll attract anything.
4: I'm looking for bait.
3: Yes. Oh, God. Well, look at this here. Teriyaki walking sticks.
4: Right.
3: You crack those fish or whatever they are over the heads with these suckers, and if they get away, well, you just eat the sticks. The men will love them.
4: Listen, forget the bait.
3: Well,
4: okay?
3: Now, wait a minute.
4: I ain't got time. Let's just take care of the switches.
3: Switches?
4: I need 860,000 enamel silent wall switches and plates and a wide range of decorator colors. Uh-huh. I need 90 gross right-handed toilet foot switches.
3: Yeah, hold a minute there on them switches.
4: What'd you do, sell them to the Venusians for appetizers?
3: You don't, I wish. No, the supplier pulled a switch on us, but they gave us something just as good. Look at these glow-in-the-dark duck hats from Guam.
4: That's
3: stupid.
4: I need switches.
3: They glow in the dark. You won't need switches. The men will love them.
4: Listen, what about toilet switches?
3: Oh, I tell you what, I'll throw in 15 boxcars of leg sleeves. They're absorbent. The men won't need to go to the toilet.
4: Forget it.
3: No, wait a minute. Oh, Australian silly couches. They have down
0: sir?
3: Under. They're absorbent, too, Sarge. The men will love them.
0: Excuse me, sir.
3: Sarge, don't walk out without... Oh, shit.
0: Mister,
3: have
0: you got
3: it?
0: A phone I could use?
3: Oh, yeah, you can use that phone. But hey,
0: thanks a lot.
3: You'd get a lot more use out of this here. Gaggle gross of digital crows.
0: What?
3: They're black like a phone. They do all the talking for you.
0: No, this'll just be fine.
3: Oh, shucks.
0: I gotta find her. See, what do we got here on the phone? We got hotline and police. No, I gotta keep the police out of this.
5: Hello. You've reached the Kudzu County 24-hour emergency standby hotline.
0: Oh, great.
5: We're not in right now. No, at least I don't think we're in.
0: What?
5: Oh, wait a minute. Let me check.
0: Oh, come on. Oh.
5: If you're on fire, you just call Bobby Dip at the garage, extension 94.
0: No.
5: He loves fires.
0: No, I'll call back.
5: Being...
0: Help me. Oh, I hope this problem isn't too personal for the police.
6: You're not listening to me. I don't want to say I am an alcoholic.
7: Captain,
6: let me say I was an alcoholic.
7: It's your ex-wife on extension 46. She's hysterical.
6: She's always hysterical. I can't talk to her now, honey. I'm on extension 47 with Botchko at Alcoholics Anonymous. I'll call her back in 45 minutes if I'm not too drunk.
8: Hey,
6: Steve,
8: Captain,
6: you still there?
8: Captain.
6: Hi, Chico. Yeah.
8: Where shall I put these Emmys?
6: Oh, just put them in the corner with the others, will you?
8: Hey, Captain. When you get off the phone, I got a personal problem.
6: What happened to your Chicano accent?
8: That's my problem.
6: Oh, get out of here, will you? Andale. Sorry,
8: Chico.
6: Steve. I don't know.
9: Hey, Cap, can you help
6: crazy.
9: Me get this bra off?
6: Hold on.
9: I threw out my arm when I punched that pimp on PCP.
6: Sure. Turn around. Yeah, I can never get these damn things off. I can never get these damn things off. It's why I only date liberated women.
9: Yeah, ow, you're pinching.
0: Excuse me, Captain.
9: Panda's on 71, Captain.

0: Okay, we want to go. We want to go to cell block 32, Captain. Over here, 32.
1: This way, Captain. Right over. Watch out for the pits.
2: Wait a minute. Cell block 32? That's not in the script. Who are you?
3: Well, I'm a player.
2: A day player? I never seen you on a set before.
3: Captain, I got a personal problem.
2: Oh,
3: I'm looking for this brunette. I don't have much time. Her name is Laura Hawkmoth.
2: Hawkmoth? What, is that a character name, a stage name?
3: No,
2: what
3: wait. That's her voice. That's her going
2: right there. Oh, that's the band next door.
3: Oh, yeah? Thanks a lot.
2: Hey, what are you doing? How do I get back on the track? Wait. I got a problem.
4: And tell them you heard it on K-Zits. We pop the hits that raise the zits at Kudzu Theological School. We're the voice of God in Kudzu County. And here's a special announcement for all you students who attended Professor DeKuth's Roots of Religion lecture. You are hereby ordered to destroy all lecture notes and sewing patterns for the so-called Cloak of Invisibility in the Dean's Bonfire Pit right after chapel. This is the Hawk Moth, and I'll be right back right after this.
5: 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He's learned to sing real good and real high class. 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It's Bob Dylan at the Met.
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3: It was like being in some big vacuum cleaner.
4: And now I'm going to finish my set with one for the boys on pod at Luther Dorm. It's White Brains on Toast. Remember their concert at the Donut Drome? Well, I still can't hear anything, but I've got to play this one again. It's Eat or Be Eaten.

0: Laura, I gotta talk to you.
1: Okay, let me just turn the monitor down. Now, player, what are you doing here?
0: Well, I want to get out.
1: Ah, well, then you're going to have to play to win.
0: Okay, but how do I win? And who are you?
1: Abandon the game.
2: Abandon the game. Abandon the game.
0: What question are you answering? Hey, Laura, don't go! Don't go! Where are you?
1: Parched by thirst, you brave the desert waste in search of precious drinks, and then, sustained, must solve the ancient riddle of the Sphinx.
0: The Sphinx? I'm in love with the Sphinx!
3: Bummer. Mongol. Numbskull. 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I smell the cologne of a young upward mobile.
0: Are you talking to me?
3: Well, hello, player.
0: Yo, dragon.
3: Looking for the magic mace of Minos,
0: No, I'm looking for a brunette. DJ's Egyptian. He's got the body of a lion, claws of... Oh,

0: birds! Ooh! I gotta get out of here!
1: So, stranger, in your blindness you have chosen to seek the magic mace of Minos in the circuitous caverns of
2: I don't want
1: to
2: play dungeons and Vikings!
1: I am Hrothgard, the keeper of the cave!
2: Big deal.
1: Or is it the caver of the keep? It's so dark here I can't read the writing.
2: Is this a clue cave?
1: Follow my instructions carefully, and by the great design, you shall get what you truly deserve.
2: Spill them, Roth.
1: Turn west but nine,
2: west
1: and
2: nine,
1: north but one. Nine. Stretch out a hand, and before you are the digits of the
3: spread
1: place
3: my
1: wherein the
3: and
1: maze
3: stretch
1: awaits.
3: Out my
1: farewell.
3: Hand.
4: Ow, hey, get your fingers out of my nose.
3: Hey, Luke, what are you doing here?
4: I came for my 20. Come on, give it to me. What do you have to call it in here?
3: Sure, Mook. I'll help you, but first you got to help me find Hawk Moth and get out of this place.
4: Oh, let's see. You buy a ticket to the sacrifice, save the Sphinx, and then you're out. Initials on the screen. Now, come on, give me my 20. Will you?
3: It's
4: dark.
3: Right,
4: oh, great, thanks.
3: Hey, Mook, how did you get in here?
4: Oh, that's easy. I'm one of the bugs.
3: What?
4: Eat or be eaten.
5: Eat or be eaten.
3: That bug took my last 20. I wonder if this game takes plastic.
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7: Howdy, Deputy.
8: Hi.
7: Insert your sidekick card in my holster, please.
8: Sure, here.
7: Gee, I'm sorry to tell you. Your account is overdrawn $79.55.
8: Oh, gee.
7: Stick him up.
3: Hey, put that gun away, huh?
7: Now, empty your pockets into my money bag.
3: Sure, here.
7: Thank you. 84 cents in change, 3 bus tokens, and a rooster head contraceptive.
8: Give me back my contraceptive.
7: You're still short $78.44. How about that watch?
8: Oh, my dad gave me this. Oh, okay, here.
7: A Rolex.
8: Yeah, a Rolex.
7: Oh, this is a North Korean ripoff of a Rolex worth only $28. Let's have that class ring on your finger.
8: I was going to sell this at the 23 unit. All right.
7: Worth $41.
8: You bet.
7: Not bad.
8: Not good.
7: Another $9 and you're out of here.
8: Now, what do you want? My shoes?
7: Give me your shoes.
8: Oh, all right. Here, take them.
7: Half a hair's Boston Trail Thumpers. Last year's model. Too bad, partner. Only worth $4. How about that t-shirt?
3: Oh, no. Not my tour Oh, I take it.
7: You're in luck. White Brains on Toast Third Farewell Tour
3: Tank Top.
7: That's a collector's item worth $16. You're in the black. Now, skedaddle, partner. Damn!
3: Hey, crazy droid! Barefoot in the pits. I gotta get to the sacrifice. Where is it? Think of the map. On the map. It's at the museum!
9: Welcome to the Kudzu County Museum in Labyrinth, and a pre-recorded walk through the tangled history of Kudzu, our improbable county. Now, reach out and grasp the pulsating red knob.
3: Okay.
9: And pull it firmly to animate the diorama.
3: Always pull a free knob.
10: How?
3: Wow.
10: I tell you how. Ancient Indian legends say 30 million moons ago, great God Kachu lived far to north in frigid New York.
3: Oh, come on.
10: One day, eat bad street dog.
3: I've done that.
10: Throw up on world below.
3: Oh.
10: Create rich soil.
3: Hammer Indian
10: in which
3: nonsense.
10: This
3: Maybe
10: lie
3: this knob's the sacrifice.
11: In 1769, the colonies are a rich brew of revolting ferment.
3: Look at these. Books.
11: Three conspirators meet in an underground print shop somewhere in Philadelphia.
3: There, it's done and printed.
12: Oh, let's see.
3: The first American dollar bill. Well, what do you think of it, Tom?
12: I don't know. It's too big.
3: Look
12: too
3: at all
12: glossy.
3: That money.
12: I mean, really, an 8x10 of George. It's hard to put in your wallet.
3: Well, yes, these dummies will never miss one of these.
12: Change out
3: right,
12: of
3: now I got my buck.
12: Photo.
3: Let's go to the sacrifice.
13: Hello, sucker, seeker, and welcome to the sacrifice of the Sphinx, the beautiful little creature with the body of a lion and the paws that refreshes.
3: All right, come on, get on with
13: yes,
3: it, huh?
13: Yes, indeed. I'll stop the holler for a dollar.
3: Okay. Here you go.
13: Ah, it's very nice. Oh, this is an old one. George still has his teeth. Let the sacrifice begin. Where's that little Egyptian boy?
14: Hello, player.
15: Hawk Moth.
5: You have come to sacrifice the Sphinx?
3: Well, no, Laura. I don't want to sacrifice you.
5: Or save me and win the game?
3: Oh, I don't care about winning. I just want to save you.
5: Then, tell me a lie that isn't a lie. Or into the burning pit fall I.
3: No, Laura, don't fall in the pits. Wait, a lie that isn't a lie. I don't know how to... I don't know how to love you.
14: Love you. Love you. Love you. Love you. Love you. Love you.
12: Hold it right there, player. You can't go no further. The Kuju vines done took over the town. You better get out while you can. I think Route 66 is still open.
3: Oh, no, the game has started all over again.
12: I can give you the moon's discount.
3: One.
5: You did. Discount.
3: What? Lord. Hey, it's you!
5: Well, what are you waiting for?
3: What are you waiting for?
5: Aren't you going to take 66?
12: Oh, Jeter, don't look, be hysterical.
3: No, before in the game, before I met you when I was playing, it's a dead end.
5: Yeah, but not with me alone.
3: Hey, all right!
5: Oh, hey, you're so smart. Try this one. Why does a porridge bird lay its egg in the air?
3: Oh, Laura, that's the old leprechaun scam. That's easy.
15: And that was Firesign Theater's Eat or Be Eaten, their video game parody from the 1980s, I believe 1986, actually. Well, before we get started with the requests, how about one more tune from Weird Al Yankovic? I'm a big fan of the Jurassic Park movies, and I have actually very little knowledge of Weird Al's parodies. This one is labeled Jurassic Park. I somehow think it doesn't have anything to do with the movies and may be a parody of a famous song from the 1970s. We shall see. Here's Weird Al with Jurassic Park.

And that was fun. Weird Al Yankovic there with a parody of MacArthur Park called Jurassic Park. Well, our friend over at CNI Radio, Adam, wanted to hear some beet farmers, and he wants us to go out to our friend JL, Jimmy Lee, who left us a couple of years ago. He was a DJ for CNI Radio and, of course, Bambi's husband. And so here's the Beet Farmers with Happy Boy.

And there's Happy Boy for Jimmy Lee by request of Adam. And now on to the first guapo request of the day. This is Savoy Brown with Life's One Act Play.

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0: 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A Life's One Act Play. 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
1: 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And this one is called Eloise. Let's see what it sounds like.

0: And Eloise by the Damned for Nancy Cat. 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
0: 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Kurt Erickson here. I'll be spinning the bits for you for the next hour. And we're taking requests at the moment, so if you want to hear something, please get into the chat. 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And they'll tell you several ways that you can get into the chat, including just using your browser if you don't have an IRC client. Okay, up next, we had a request from Clay for some Mary Chapin Carpenter, specifically with the band Beau Soleil backing her up. And this is the only one that I know off the top of my head contains Beau Soleil. So here's the Twist and Shout, some Cajun music from Mary Chapin Carpenter.